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0: DeBarge, Rhythm of the Night. I am Keith Stevens. Welcome to the show. And not surprisingly, I saw a new survey today that says 40% of Americans like fall the best of the seasons. Summer number two, spring number three, and winter number four. We just like the whole vibe going along with fall. I mean, pumpkin spice and all the specials and the horror movies, Halloween. Some of you guys, candy corn, and for me, the soundtrack, the songs from a great pumpkin, Charlie Brown.
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0: 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They've taken a bunch of hiatuses, but new music coming supposedly later this year with a new album. 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

0: Steve Miller Band, there's Jungle Love. I'm Keith Stevens. Hey, on the calendar today, you know what it is? It is Hobbit Day for you Lord of the Rings fans. Now, when I was in school, I had an English teacher who was really obsessed with that whole series. And we go in beginning of the semester, and she's like, we're going to read The Hobbit. And I'm like, well, that's not too bad. It's a pretty normal-sized book. Get the little paperback and get through it. Then we finish that. She goes, now we're going to move on to the real series, The Lord of the Rings. And I get handed a copy of The Fellowship of the Ring. I'm like, I'm never going to finish this book within 2 years.
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4: This is Shauna on Johnny Erickson Tata Sharing Hope. One of our treasured proverbs is the one that refers to apples of gold and settings of silver. Well, let Johnny explain it.
5: Most likely you've heard that verse from the book of Proverbs, chapter 25 it is, verse 11. And I love the way the New American Standard conveys it. Quote, like apples of gold in settings of silver is a word spoken in the right circumstances. And oh, we've all experienced that, haven't we? Because, I don't know, the blues can really weigh on you, get you down, and I'm no exception. The other day I was struggling all morning to breathe comfortably. You see, I wear this tight corset. It's like a big binder with metal stays. I wear it to help me breathe. Anyway, it must have been on wrong or too tight. I'd only been sitting in my wheelchair a few hours, and my back was killing me. Now, when those things happen, and they happen a lot with my disability, I have to fight, I mean really fight, not to just cave in and give up. Sometimes I just get so tired of struggling to stay satisfied, stay content in my circumstances, hard as they are. And on that particular morning, I just couldn't concentrate. I just wanted to go back to bed and forget the day. But I breathed the prayer for help, and then I soldiered on, opening a few notes that were left on my desk. And one of the notes happened to be a card from the 11-year-old daughter of a friend. I flipped it open and read her words. Miss Johnny, I want you to know that I appreciate your life. You have really helped me overcome a lot of things. Thank you for loving God, and I hope you continue to serve him with all your heart. My eyes got wet when I read that last line. I hope you continue to serve him with all your heart. And out of nowhere, I felt grace enter me. I felt a fresh degree of Holy Spirit help begin to enlarge my soul. I felt as though my heart was stronger to face the task for the day. And it was just a simple letter with a few bright words. But God used that 11-year-old girl and her scrawled little note. He used it to give his encouragement, as well as focus me on how our perseverance and endurance really does count. Others are watching the way we handle trials, and they're learning. They're being enriched by our response to those trials. Only the other side of eternity is going to reveal to you and me the immense value our small sacrifices of service are accomplishing. And if you are struggling a bit with the blues today, if you are near caving in to discouragement, may I remind you to persevere. Because listen to 2 Corinthians chapter 9, starting with the 12th verse, the Holy Spirit is telling you today, quote, this service that you perform is not only supplying the needs of God's people, but is also overflowing in many expressions of thanks to God. Because of the service by which you prove your testimony, people will praise God for the obedience that accompanies your confession of the gospel of Christ. Thanks be to God for his indescribable gift. Oh, friend, there's your encouragement. There's your focus for the day.
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1: Fox News, I'm Tom Graham. President Trump says he could make a deal to end the conflict with Iran or annihilate them. A diplomatic opportunity is underway this week in New York City during the UN General Assembly.
2: It's been nearly 7 months since President Trump launched Operation Epic Fury against Iran. Diplomatic solution has, so far, proven elusive.
3: I have a big decision to make.
2: President Trump's special envoys, Steve Witkoff and Jared Kushner, met with Iranian officials in New York for 3 hours.
1: Says Lucas Tomlinson, so far no solution. Former Vice President Kamala Harris back on the campaign trail, stumping on behalf of Michigan Senate candidate Democrat Abdul El-Sayed in Detroit.
4: The United States Senate should be a stopgap on the abuses of this administration.
1: El-Sayed is locked in a tight race with Republican Mike Rogers. 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
5: For Troy and the Wiregrass, on the first evening of autumn, clearing, low 70. Sunny tomorrow, high 91. Tomorrow night, a 20% chance of showers, low 69. Sunny Thursday, high 85. Northeast winds to 10. Clearing, low 70 for Troy and the Wiregrass on Classic Hits 94.7. William Cowper had a hard life. He lost his mother at age 6, was mistreated by fellow students, and his father prevented him from marrying the girl he loved. He tried to commit suicide. After a year in an asylum, he was released to the care of a Christian couple and struggled with mental illness, yet wrote, "God moves in a mysterious way his wonders to perform. God never abandoned him, and he won't abandon you." Worship with First Baptist Church of Troy, Sundays at 10:15 on AM 970, FM 96.3, and online from our website, troyfbc.org.
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0: Lionel Richie and All Night Long saw a picture of him the last couple of days. Seems to be on the mend a little bit with some health issues. Of course, former judge on American Idol through 2024. And yes, The Voice is back for a brand new season, season 30. It's amazing how these seasons tend to pile up on some of these shows. But yeah, back with Adam Levine, Queen Latifah, Kelly Clarkson, and new judge, up-and-coming country star Riley Green.
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8: For Troy and the Wiregrass, clearing tonight, low 70. Sunny tomorrow, high 91. 20% chance of rain tomorrow night, low 69. Sunny Thursday, high 85, northeast wind to 10. Again tonight, clearing, low 70 for Troy and the Wiregrass on Classic Hits 94.7. 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

0: Cyndi Lauper and girls just want to have fun. I'm Keith Stevens, of course, in the 80s. And Michael J. Fox, we got our first look at him today in 1982. Family Ties debuts. And if you think about it, he goes from Family Ties in 82 all the way to Back to the Future as Marty McFly. And if you read the backstory on the movie, the way he was going back and forth between the two is pretty remarkable. And then a TV show also very much associated with the 80s, Elf making his debut. And I believe Elf never really got a series finale.
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3: 94.7 weather. For Troy and the Wiregrass, on the first evening of autumn, clearing, low 70. Sunny tomorrow, high 91. Tomorrow night, a 20% chance of showers, low 69. Sunny Thursday, high 85. Northeast winds to 10. Clearing, low 70. 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

0: Love Ambrosia. There's the biggest part of me. I'm Keith Stevens. Well, this seems kind of obvious, but I'll tell you anyway. Try to consume more good news than bad. It's going to make your life a lot better. In fact, scientists found that weeks when people consumed more negative political news than usual were associated with higher anxiety and lower engagement at work. Now, they say weeks with more positive political news showed the opposite pattern, with greater hope, more helping behavior towards their coworkers, and, yep, stronger engagement on the job.
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1: Fox News, I'm Tom Rigotti. Heavy winds are whipping up North Carolina's coast as the first nor'easter of the fall is looming. Fox Weather's Robert Ray on the Outer Banks with the latest.
2: Heavy surf already coming in. We could see waves up to 18 feet in the coming days as this nor'easter is developing with wind gusts up to 60 miles per hour. And what that could possibly do is knock out power to many communities up and down the I-95 corridor.
1: The Trump administration is defending its record on illegal immigration as an increasing number of voters sour on the crackdown.
3: A Fox News poll now shows that a 53% majority of registered voters think the Trump administration's immigration enforcement has gone too far, with 60% of independents agreeing it's too much. Some congressional Republicans are sounding the alarm for the November midterms.
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4: For Troy and the Wiregrass, clearing tonight, low 70, sunny tomorrow, high 91, 20% chance of rain tomorrow night, low 69, sunny Thursday, high 85, northeast wind to 10. Again tonight, clearing, low 70 for Troy and the Wiregrass on Classic Hits 94.7.
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Michael Jackson, there's Billie Jean. I'm Keith Stevens, now one of the all-time legendary live albums. Not one show, by the way, recorded over multiple shows of Peter Frampton.

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0: Go-Go's from year one of MTV. I'm Keith Stevens. 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
8: For Troy and the Wiregrass, on the first evening of autumn, clearing, low 70. Sunny tomorrow, high 91. Tomorrow night, a 20% chance of showers, low 69. Sunny Thursday, high 85. Northeast winds to 10. Clearing, low 70. 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

0: Black Crowes, Hard to Handle. I'm Keith Stevens. 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
7: For Troy and the Wiregrass, clearing tonight, low 70. Sunny tomorrow, high 91. 20% chance of rain tomorrow night, low 69. Sunny Thursday, high 85. Northeast wind to 10. Again tonight, clearing, low 70 for Troy and the Wiregrass on Classic Hits 94.7.
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0: Bigger string than Jerry Rafferty. I'm Keith Stevens. I've heard they use a smaller plate to cut down on portions, but how about use a big fork? Yeah, researchers discovered that a large fork caused hungry diners to eat about 10% less than those who used a little fork. I guess it's about the perception. A bigger fork makes it seem like you're making more of a dent in your meal, so you stop eating sooner.
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1: Fox News, I'm Deborah Valentine. President Trump addressing the UN General Assembly in New York today. He said there are two choices regarding Iran, make a deal or face annihilation. He reiterated that afterwards while speaking to reporters.
2: In one case, it's obliteration, and the other alternative is potential greatness. It could be a great country.
1: President Trump also called for world leaders to unite in opposition to Iran's nuclear ambitions. Hurricane Polo has quickly intensified to a Category 5 storm, threatening Mexico's Pacific coast with rain, a storm surge, and damaging winds.
3: Polo went from a 50-mile-an-hour tropical storm on Monday morning to a 160-mile-per-hour Category 5 hurricane in 24 hours.
1: Fox's Tanya J. Powers reporting. The National Hurricane Center says Polo's impacts will begin being felt later tonight into Wednesday. 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
4: For Troy and the Wiregrass, on the first evening of autumn, clearing, low 70. Sunny tomorrow, high 91. Tomorrow night, a 20% chance of showers, low 69. Sunny Thursday, high 85, northeast winds to 10. Clearing, low 70 for Troy and the Wiregrass on Classic Hits 94.7.
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0: John Mellencamp. I am Keith Stevens. Well, if you're not a morning person by nature, may want to convince yourself to be one. A study finds that those who get out of bed, I love the way they have this narrowed down to the exact minute here, 6:58 a.m. on average do better in the workplace and have a lower chance of being depressed, stressed, or overweight. In fact, they say morning people tend to be healthier and happier as well as thinner.
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8: For Troy and the Wiregrass, clearing tonight, low 70, sunny tomorrow, high 91, 20% chance of rain tomorrow night, low 69, sunny Thursday, high 85, northeast wind to 10. Again tonight, clearing, low 70 for Troy and the Wiregrass on Classic Hits 94.7.
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0: Don Henley and the boys, it's summer. I'm Keith Stevens. Hard to believe that Major League Baseball getting ready for the playoffs starting next week with the wild card round. I feel like we were just sitting here talking about the new season and spring training, and here we go. And suddenly I look up and the season's just about over. And of course, NFL certainly underway, college football, and don't look now, getting ready for their own regular season. We got it coming. NHL, and then right after that, the NBA.
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4: For Troy and the Wiregrass, on the first evening of autumn, clearing, low 70. Sunny tomorrow, high 91. Tomorrow night, a 20% chance of showers, low 69. Sunny Thursday, high 85. Northeast winds to 10. Clearing, low 70 for Troy and the Wiregrass on Classic Hits 94.7.
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0: Van Morrison and Brown Eyed Girl. There's an artist that has been long and he tours so sporadically on my bucket list for many, many years. And if you read the backstory on that song, not one of his favorites. It was a song he did become iconic with him, but he did it to fulfill a label agreement. So there you go. Growing older doesn't mean life gets duller. Many adults are surprised to find that personality stays largely the same as you get older. People still want humor, lightness, novelty, and excitement. And they say at the age of 50, that often becomes clearer. Maturity does not cancel playfulness. And life can stay interesting if you keep making room for it. So, yes, you don't have to turn into grumpier old men.
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1: News. I'm Sue Guzman. President Trump delivering his speech before the United Nations General Assembly today, reiterating his threat to Iran. Fox Business Network's Edward Lawrence.
2: The president says he's open to a deal, but is contemplating total annihilation for the Iranian leaders. Now, the chokehold on the Strait of Hormuz pushed up oil prices, which increased gas prices.
1: Iran's president addresses the General Assembly tomorrow. Republican senators calling for a congressional probe into President Trump's oldest son. Here's Fox's Lisa Brady with more.
3: In a letter to the Senate Judiciary Committee, Utah Senator John Curtis says Donald Trump Jr. should be investigated over his business dealings and subpoenaed after a Russian oligarch paid for some of his wedding celebrations earlier this year. The bride, Bettina Trump, has called Umar Kremlev a dear friend.
1: The president did not attend that wedding. 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
4: 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The 5th Annual Glory Road Ministry Tent Revival is through Saturday, nightly at 7 at Turner's Park in Laverne.
5: Exploring science in the sea. Some coastal areas along the Caribbean Sea and the Gulf of Mexico have had a big, stinky problem over the past decade or so. Big mats of seaweed have been washing ashore. It can harm other marine life while making the beaches unpleasant. The seaweed is called sargassum. In the open ocean, it provides habitat, shelter, and hunting grounds for fish, sea turtles, and other creatures. It's been concentrated in the Sargasso Sea, a wide area that extends from the southeastern coast of the United States into the Atlantic Ocean. But over the past decade, the amount of sargassum in that region has dropped dramatically. That might be a result of changes in the Gulf, where annual blooms of the seaweed begin. At the same time, a new region started to develop, the Great Atlantic Sargassum Belt, populated by a different species of sargassum. The belt stretches from West Africa to Brazil and into the Caribbean. It's grown larger and denser over the years. It might be fed by nutrients from the Amazon River and other sources, or it might be fed by changes in circulation patterns in the Atlantic, which dredge more nutrients from the deep ocean. As the sargassum reaches shore, it can choke seagrass beds and reef systems. As it decays, it produces a gas that smells like rotten eggs, and it can contain high levels of arsenic and other nasty compounds. So the new area of sargassum is providing great habitat in the open ocean, but a headache for many coastal regions. Science in the Sea is available as a weekly podcast at scienceinthesea.org. I'm Holly Brawley.

0: for Troy and the Wiregrass. Clearing tonight, low 70. Sunny tomorrow, high 91. 20% chance of rain tomorrow night, low 69. Sunny Thursday, high 85. Northeast wind to 10. Again tonight, clearing, low 70 for Troy and the Wiregrass on Classic Hits 94.7.
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B-52s and Love Shack. I am Keith Stevens, and now for the album that really revitalized Billy Joel's career, From the Stranger, it's Moving Out.

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0: Paul Simon, you can call me Al in those celebrity cameos in that iconic late 80s video. I'm Keith Stevens. Well, believe it or not, staying single is gaining in popularity. Nearly half of American singles went on zero dates last year, and most say they feel happier, less stressed than they did about past relationships. And, you know, sometimes those dating apps can be kind of expensive. By the way, about one in four singles said they would still choose to stay single even if the perfect match appeared tomorrow.
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0: There's Roxette and Look, I'm Keith Stevens. Hard to believe we're almost to the middle part of the weekend. Our first fall weekend is coming up, at least on the calendar.
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0: Brian Adams, Summer 69, as we roll into the fall, officially on the calendar of 2026. I'm Keith Stevens. Remember that old phrase, mirror, mirror on the wall, who's the fairest of them all? Well, apparently stopping at a mirror to admire yourself every now and again, pretty normal, activity. It may seem like a vanity thing, could be just a natural function of your brain. That's because scientists say that seeing your own face in a mirror or a nice selfie actually triggers feelings of pleasure, a little dopamine hit.
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0: Little River Band, there's Reminiscing. I am Keith Stevens. Thanks for listening. And one to leave you guys with that I can understand here. Because parents, we never stop being parents. I have a 25-year-old and a 21-year-old. And so, yes, they are grown-ups, but they say that can actually be a problem. So here are some things that adults wish their parents would stop doing, like giving unasked advice about their careers, using guilt to demand time and attention. And adults would like to have their parents stop refusing to apologize when they goof.
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0: For Troy and the Wiregrass, on the first evening of autumn, clearing, low 70. Sunny tomorrow, high 91. Tomorrow night, a 20% chance of showers, low 69. Sunny Thursday, high 85. Northeast winds to 10. Clearing, low 70 for Troy and the Wiregrass on Classic Hits 94.7.
5: I'm Sue Guzman. Heavy winds whipping up North Carolina's coast as the first nor'easter of the fall is looming. Fox Weather's Robert Wright.
6: Heavy surf already coming in. We could see waves up to 18 feet in the coming days as this nor'easter is developing with wind gusts up to 60 miles per hour. And what that could possibly do is knock out power to many communities up and down the I-95 corridor.
5: President Trump touting his administration's achievements in a speech before the U.N. General Assembly. Tuesday, U.N. Ambassador Mike Wall says a lot of work remains to be done.
7: There is still Ukraine. There is still the problem of Iran. There is still Cuba. But the president is determined and will solve these problems on his watch, not just punt them to the next president.
5: And President Trump saying Iran must make a deal with the U.S. or face annihilation. 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

0: The Pretenders and Brass and Pocket, and I'm Chris Kellogg. Well, I have started a major project at my house. I have cases and cases of CDs, plus a bunch of custom CDs that I burned many years ago. I've heard that because vinyl has become so trendy and expensive that some people in the younger generation starting to opt in to buy their own music on CD. So before that trend passes me by, I want to be ready to sell some. However, I've got to first get those nostalgia CDs, the ones that I listened to with my kids and taught them all about the history of rock and roll. I've got to get those, set those back, and then the kids' CDs, and then the ones that, you know, I'm willing to sell. It's going to be a long project.
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0: Daryl Hall and John Oates, and She's Gone. And thanks for being here. I'm Chris Kellogg. A lot more of your favorites coming right now.
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Thanks for being here. Well, the best time to make a decision is when you are not hungry. That's why they say don't go to the grocery store when you're hungry. You'll buy the whole place. Being hungry makes people think more short term, not just about

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0: Nicolette Larson asked Neil Young if she could record that song. She did, and boy, was it a huge hit. A lot of love from Nicolette Larson. I'm Chris Kellogg. Glad to have you here. Well, who is more likely to let their four-legged furry friend sleep in their bed with them, a man or a woman? Well, it turns out it's the women. According to a recent survey of people who own a cat or a dog, 70% of women and 57% of men admit that they love to sleep with their pets.
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0: Stillman Martin had been invited to preach at church some hours from his home, but his wife was ill. His young son asked, "Father, don't you think that if God wants you to preach today, he'll take care of mother while you're away?" When Stillman returned after preaching, his wife had written the words to "Be Not Dismayed," and he wrote the music that night. 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
2: 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I'm Sue Guzman. Heavy winds whipping up North Carolina's coast as the first nor'easter of the fall is looming. Fox Weather's Robert Ray.
3: Heavy surf already coming in. We could see waves up to 18 feet in the coming days as this nor'easter is developing with wind gusts up to 60 miles per hour. And what that could possibly do is knock out power to many communities up and down the I-95 corridor.
2: President Trump touting his administration's achievement in a speech before the U.N. General Assembly. Tuesday. UN Ambassador Mike Wall says a lot of work remains to be done.
4: There is still Ukraine. There is still the problem of Iran. There is still Cuba. But the president is determined and will solve these problems on his watch, not just punt them to the next president.
2: President Trump saying Iran must make a deal with the U.S. or face annihilation. 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
0: Reginald Hare was a church musician who later served as a parish priest in England and the Bishop of Calcutta. No matter where he served, Reginald was always impressed by the holiness of God. His most famous hymn reflects the awe of majesty of God. Holy, holy, holy, Lord God Almighty, God in three persons, blessed Trinity. 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

0: A great song from Taylor Dayne and Tell It to My Heart. I don't know, a couple of years ago, I think, is when we reported this, that guitar, that famous guitar of John Lennon's, had been found. So here's the story behind the guitar. It was played on the song Help when they recorded that, and then the guitar just disappeared. It's just an acoustic guitar, but it was played by John Lennon. It turns up in somebody's attic like 50 years later, and now it's finally being auctioned off. It could fetch between $600,000 and $800,000 at the auction. So we'll see how it goes. What a classic story, though.
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0: Bon Jovi and One of Dead or Alive for their album Slippery When Wet. And I'm Chris Kellogg. Glad to have you here.
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0: Cyndi Lauper from She's So Unusual. There's Time After Time, and I'm Chris Kellogg. Well, Mariah Carey has announced her winter shows in the UK this year. She'll be performing three arena shows in Birmingham, London, and Manchester. And the shows, of course, will feature Mariah Carey's festive songs, because it is winter. It is that time of year. Global hits and fan favorites as well, including All I Want for Christmas Is You. I mean, that is probably one of the world's most recognizable Christmas songs these days. All I Want for Christmas Is You, Mariah Carey, heading out on tour again this Christmas.
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0: Bad Company, Rock and Roll Fantasy, great vocals from Paul Rogers, and I'm Chris Kellogg. Do you trust your coworker to keep a secret? If you don't, you're not alone. It turns out 60% of people say they would not trust a coworker to keep a secret. Are you kidding me? I would never trust one of my coworkers to keep a secret. We all have a microphone in front of us. 37% believe coworkers can be trusted to keep a secret. 3% said, yeah, no way. If they got told something important, they'd share it too.
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0: William Cowper had a hard life. He lost his mother at age 6, was mistreated by fellow students, and his father prevented him from marrying the girl he loved. He tried to commit suicide. After a year in an asylum, he was released to the care of a Christian couple and struggled with mental illness, yet wrote, "God moves in a mysterious way his wonders to perform. God never abandoned him, and he won't abandon you." 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
1: News. I'm Deborah Valentine. Israeli Prime Minister Benjamin Netanyahu in a video on X taking aim at New York City Mayor Zohran Mamdani. Mamdani has stated that the Israeli government has committed genocide in Gaza and signaled support for Netanyahu's arrest after the ICC issued an arrest warrant for him.
2: Shame on you, Mr. Mamdani. Shame on you for supporting the Hamas terrorist monsters who butchered our people. Shame on you for inciting riots against New York Jews.
1: Netanyahu is scheduled to speak at the UN General Assembly on Thursday afternoon in New York. China's President Xi Jinping is headed to Washington, D.C. for a state visit hosted by President Trump. Fox's Jonathan Savage.
3: President Trump will greet President Xi at Andrews Air Force Base. Accompanying the Chinese leader will be a large business delegation.
1: Control of Taiwan and AI expected to be topics among the two leaders. 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

0: all these great songs, press 1 for yes. 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

0: Michael Jackson in The Way You Make Me Feel, and I'm Chris Kellogg. Well, every couple seems to argue, of course, but happy couples focus on solving issues that can be solved. Researchers say the key is being able to choose which issues need to be tackled and which can safely be left on the back burner. Issues like household chores and how to spend leisure time are more solvable, so happy couples tend to talk about them. The difficult issues like physical connection and health problems, they tend to be avoided by happy couples.
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0: The Eagles from 1976. Yeah, if you do the math, that's 50 years ago. Yeah, still a great album and a great song for the Eagles, Hotel California.
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0: Phil Collins and Do You Remember? And thanks for being here. Well, Robin Williams' daughter again is asking fans to stop circulating AI-generated videos of her dad. That has got to be hard. I mean, you've got such a character as Robin Williams and some of the shtick that he used to do. And AI just takes and creates all of these videos at the whim of the user. She says, leave him out of your delusional BS and just let him rest.
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2: 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It appears by its own numbers, the U.S. government seems insolvent. 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

0: Fun song from Blue Suede and Hooked on a Feeling, and I'm Chris Kellogg. So how did the whole knock on wood thing get started? You know how we do that when we're feeling a bit superstitious? Historians point to tree worshippers. Apparently, tree worshippers laid their hands on a tree when asking for a favor from the spirits or gods who lived inside it, and they would touch and thank the tree after a good run of luck as a show of gratitude, as a little bit of knock on wood.
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2: News. I'm Sue Guzman. President Trump delivering his speech before the United Nations General Assembly Tuesday, reiterating his threat to Iran. Fox Business Network's Edward Lawrence reports.
3: The president says he's open to a deal, but is contemplating total annihilation for the Iranian leaders. Now, the chokehold on the Strait of Hormuz pushed up oil prices, which increased gas prices.
2: Iran's president addresses the General Assembly today. A Republican senator calling for a congressional probe of President Trump's oldest son. Fox's Lisa Brady.
4: In a letter to the Senate Judiciary Committee, Utah Senator John Curtis says Donald Trump Jr. should be investigated over his business dealings and subpoenaed after a Russian oligarch paid for some of his wedding celebrations earlier this year. The bride, Bettina Trump, has called Umar Kremlev a dear friend.
2: The president did not attend that wedding. 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

0: crowded house and don't dream it's over. And I'm Chris Kellogg. 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Well, the most important factor in any relationship is not communication, if that's what you were thinking. It's respect. After analyzing thousands of questionnaires, it was discovered that respect of one another is the secret to a happy relationship. That means you hold each other in high esteem, believe in one another, often more than you each believe in yourselves, and you trust that your partner is going to do his or her best with what they've got. It's all about respect.
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0: There's Genesis, one of the two big power ballads on the Invisible Touch album, Throwing It All Away and In Too Deep. And I'm Chris Kellogg. Thanks for having us on.
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Daryl Hall and John Oates and Maneater, and thanks for listening. Well, there is a video of Samuel L. Jackson meeting his Mace Windu life-size figure at the Lucas Museum of Narrative Art. It's actually a pretty funny video. It appears that Jackson, by the way, has shrunk a little bit over the years. Well, we all have, haven't we? But he seemed to be having a good time standing next to the Windu statue of himself for fans.

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2: Here's the deal. The government is over $38 trillion in debt, which means the IRS isn't slowing down. 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

0: KC and the Sunshine Band and Keep It Coming, Love. And I'm Chris Kellogg. There's a new coffee survey out. 32% of people are so obsessed with that cup of coffee that they'd give up their smartphone. They'd give up exercising. They'd pretty much give up anything just to be able to have that cup of coffee. The new survey also found that our favorite things to pair with coffee include breads. I mean, you give me a cinnamon roll and a cup of coffee. Hello, cloud nine.
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3: News. I'm Deborah Valentine. While addressing the UN General Assembly in New York Tuesday, President Trump said there are only two choices regarding Iran: make a deal or face annihilation. He reiterated that while speaking to reporters.
4: In one case, it's obliteration, and the other alternative is potential greatness. It could be a great country.
3: President Trump also said he thinks the Iran conflict will end after the midterm elections. Today, President Trump greets Chinese President Xi Jinping upon his arrival at Andrews Air Force Base for a three-day state visit to Washington.
5: Many will hope to see an extension of the truce on tariffs announced after the leaders met in South Korea last October. Trade is a long-standing challenge for the two superpowers.
3: Fox's Jonathan Savage. AI and Taiwan are also expected to be major topics discussed between the two leaders. America's listening to Fox News.
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0: Jay Ferguson in Thunder Island, and I'm Chris Kellogg. 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You are not alone. In fact, 4 in 10 pet parents would take a lower salary just to work from home so they could be with their pets. On average, pet parents begin to miss their pets 37 minutes after they get to work. Wow, it really is that fast.
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2: News. I'm Sue Guzman. President Trump delivering a speech before the United Nations General Assembly Tuesday, saying Iran needs to reach a deal to end the conflict or face annihilation.
3: But I believe we'll make a deal right after the election, because it doesn't make sense for them not to.
2: Iran's president set to address the General Assembly today. Powerful nor'easter threatening millions along the East Coast. Its effects already being felt.
4: Some of this heavy surf already coming in. We could see waves up to 18 feet in the coming days as this nor'easter is developing with wind gusts up to 60 miles per hour. And what that could possibly do is knock out power to many communities up and down the I-95 corridor. Over 80 million people are going to be affected in 13 different states.
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5: I'm Doc Kirby. Here's a pair of book bits. Today, two clever Christian romance novels from divisions of Baker Publishing Group. I have a connection geographically with both authors. Jen Turano lives in Ormond Beach, Florida, just north of Daytona Beach, my hometown, while Jenny Erlichson is an Alabama-born author, the state where I've lived for 53 years, but she is also married to an Icelander and they have four children, so that's where the analogy breaks down. Book one, In Pursuit of Civility, which is book two in the Meriwether Academy for Young Ladies series by Jen Turano, Bethany House. Set in 1885, the Gilded Age, this delightful and very clever story is loaded with wit and whimsy. Annalise Meriwether has been appointed the temporary headmistress of the Meriwether Academy for Young Ladies because her sister is on her honeymoon. However, Annalise feels she's a bad fit for the job, especially because she lost two of her students during an outing to a county fair. Admittedly, they are her two most troublesome students, but still, losing them is obviously a terrible reflection on her abilities as a headmistress. Happily enough, the eccentric inventor Seth McCormick is on hand to help her, and she has long had deep feelings for him, so that doubles the benefit. They return with the errant girls, plus a weird menagerie that Annalise has been able to liberate from their unfeeling owners. She bought them. But one of the girls who caused her the most trouble might have gotten in very deep danger as she pursues a pirate map. Seth and Annalise are on the path to find their missing student with much personal verbal interplay. Will they ever realize how much they care for each other? The author was recently named one of the funniest voices in inspirational romance by Booklist. The second book, Almost by Design by Jenny Erlingson. Set in modern times, it's a fake dating relationship to serve a very practical purpose for both Kenya Stewart and Dr. Solomon Anrushi. His parents want Solomon to find a business-savvy wife so the two could take over a recent acquisition in New York for the family company. Kenya desperately wants a dream position at an event agency, and when a scheduling blunder risks her promotion, she prays for a second chance. She's the perfect solution to Solomon's dilemma, and his connections could help her land a high-profile client to save her career. As you can imagine, pretending that they are dating brings its own dangers, one of which is that they are starting to have real feelings for each other. If the truth comes out, will their plans and budding relationship crash and burn? Almost by Design by Jenny Erlingson from Revel, and In Pursuit of Civility, Book 2 in the Meriwether Academy for Young Ladies series by Jen Turano, Bethany House, both from divisions of Baker Publishing Group. I'm Doc Kirby. That's a pair of book bits.

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0: I get so emotional when I think of Bigfoot and how he might be lonely. Is he the only Bigfoot out there? I don't know, but Hard Mountain Dew is putting $1 million on the line for anyone who can prove Bigfoot is real. Now, they want the whole package. They want footprints, handprints, hair, audio, photos, and all will be judged by Bigfoot expert Bryce Johnson. Now, the hunt runs through November 30th, so Bigfoot, if you're listening, you need to hide better. Yeah. And if your evidence comes up short, you still get a consolation prize, which is Hard Mountain Dew. Of course, it's a publicity thing.
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0: on a Wednesday morning, and we have birthdays. Wrestler Matt Hardy is 52. Ravens coach John Harbaugh is 64. Jason Alexander, of course, of Seinfeld is 67. And the boss, Bruce Springsteen, is 77.
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There we go. Good morning, my friends, and welcome to another morning here on The Morning Show. I hope you're having a fantastic Wednesday morning. Thank you so much for joining me. It's going to be a great day. Truly, it is 5:34 in the morning, and it's already a beautiful morning. What can I say? Yesterday afternoon, just about 6:30, there was a gorgeous rainbow

0: it's the middle of the week. Come on. We are so close to the weekend. Mere steps away from the weekend, as a matter of fact. So let's make the absolute most out of it, shall we? And I think that's exactly what we'll do today. So to get this amazing, wonderful, awesome day started, you know what I'm going to do. Prepare you for it by taking a look at the weather.
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0: Currently 68 degrees here on the square, 67 out at the airport. And you wonder, Abby, why did you pause so hard? It's because I was looking forward, looking ahead at what's to come later this week and into this weekend. And man, I see a low in the 50s. What, you ask? Yes. Today, a high of 90 degrees with a 20% chance of thunderstorms this afternoon. Otherwise, a beautiful sunny day. Tonight, a low of 67 with a 20% chance of thunderstorms in the evening and a 20% chance of showers overnight. Tomorrow, a high of 84. Wow. That's a little bit of a difference. A high of 84 with a 20% chance of showers throughout the day, it seems. Thursday night, a low of 60. A low of 60 Thursday night. Friday, a high of 84 and sunny. Friday night, a low of 58. We're in the high 50s, yes. But I'll take it. Sounds absolutely pleasant. Saturday, much the same, with a high of 86 and sunny and a low of 58. Wow. Man, that's just going to be the perfect second half of our week. And I personally am extremely excited. I cannot wait. Even if it is just a little bit of a cooler evening, that sounds heavenly. Heavenly. But that's what I've got for you in terms of weather so far. No rain totals just yet. I have a feeling that I'll get some here within just a couple minutes. But it looks like the airport got about 58 one-hundredths yesterday. Troy Airport got about 58 one-hundredths. So they definitely got some rain. I know we got some rain yesterday. So I'm just waiting to hear about it. And I will in just a moment, and we'll let you know as soon as we know just how much rain our area got yesterday, depending on where you were. So let's get into some gospel music this morning, my friends. But before that, I want to tell you thank you so much for joining me. I hope you have a fantastic, awesome Wednesday, because you deserve every minute of it. So let's get right to it, shall we?

0: Good morning. Here's today's devotional entitled, My Heart Condemns Me. We're reading 1 Timothy 1, verses 12 through 17. I'm so grateful to Christ Jesus for making me adequate to do this work. He went out on a limb, you know, trusting me with this ministry. The only credentials I brought to it were invective and witch hunts and arrogance. But I was treated mercifully because I didn't know what I was doing, didn't know who I was doing it against. Grace mixed with faith and love poured over me and into me, and all because of Jesus. Here's a word you can take to heart and depend on. Jesus Christ came into the world to save sinners. I'm proof. Public sinner number one. Proof of someone who could never have made it apart from sheer mercy. And now he shows me off, evidence of his endless patience to those who are right on the edge of trusting him forever. Deep honor and bright glory to the King of all time, one God, immortal, invisible, ever and always. Amen. Do you sometimes feel guilty and unworthy because of something you did years ago? You've confessed it and asked God to forgive it, but the memory of it still haunts you. I can empathize with you. Feelings of guilt still sweep over me, over things that I have done in the past, over things that I did deliberately, or of opportunities that I missed, of people who were members of a church where I was pastoring, and I didn't do as good a job taking care of them as I should have. In retrospect, I realized that. More than 30 years after Paul's conversion, he refers to the time when he had been a blasphemer, a persecutor, and an insolent man. He even called himself the chief of sinners. Yet he repeatedly exulted in the certainty that he was a forgiven sinner. God, who is greater than our heart and knows us thoroughly, has forgiven us for the sins we've confessed. We can believe him and we can let them go. Lord, bring us now to your fountain of cleansing that we might plunge deep in its life-giving flow. Thank you for your mercy and your grace, which are sufficient for us. Amen.
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0: Fox News. I'm CJ Papa. President Trump at the United Nations this morning and then later today.
1: President Trump will give Chinese President Xi Jinping a warm welcome, greeting him at Joint Base Andrews. It is a rare occurrence as most U.S. presidents greet foreign leaders at the White House. The president, though, argues his personal diplomacy serves U.S. interests as he and Xi get ready to navigate several sensitive topics, including trade, tariffs, and AI.
0: Fox's Madeline Rivera reporting. President Trump said U.S. and Iranian officials met for about 3 hours following his remarks where he said this.
2: Do I drive them into hell with no chance of survival and no hope of future greatness or generations?
0: Later this morning, Iran's leader addresses the UN. First Lady Melania Trump will ring the opening bell at the New York Stock Exchange. That is at 9:30 a.m. Eastern. 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
6: Temperatures being 30 degrees above average.
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7: With another ARN News update, I'm Leah Brandon. Backlash from that controversial data center Project Marvel has reshaped leadership in Bessemer. Mayor Kenneth Gulley has been ousted. Gulley was running for a fifth term but signed an NDA for Project Marvel and was accused of lacking transparency. Louise Alexander promises to usher in a new era for the city as mayor. Incumbent city council member Carla Jackson, the council's biggest cheerleader for Project Marvel, has lost her runoff election to Valerie Williams. She received 64%. Incumbent City Councilor Cleophas King, who voted against rezoning land for that data center, gets to keep his seat 59% of the vote. Alexander says as she prepares to take office in November, her focus will remain on the issues she campaigned on, including transparency related to Project Marvel. I'm Leah Brandon. And you're up to date around the world, around your state. 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
8: I'm Gianna Gelosi with your Fox True Crime Minute. It was about 13 years ago that American Idol contestant Caleb Flynn went on the show gushing that his wife Ashley had encouraged him to audition. Now he's standing trial in her murder. Investigators accuse the former music pastor of fatally shooting his wife of almost 16 years and staging the crime scene to make it look like she was shot by an intruder. The 40-year-old was arrested in February, days after calling 911 to report that someone broke into their Tip City, Ohio home and killed his wife while he was in their daughter's room. Prosecutors have been hush-hush about the investigation and haven't offered up a motive or described the alleged cover-up of the crime. People magazine reports the couple's two daughters and Flynn's alleged mistress are set to testify at the trial. Flynn has pleaded not guilty to charges of aggravated murder, among other things. If he's convicted of the most serious charge, he could be sentenced to life in prison without parole. There's more on this story at foxnews.com or subscribe to the Fox True Crime Podcast. I'm Gianna Gelosi with your Fox True Crime Minute.
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10: And a look at our news this morning. 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And join the Deveridge family Saturday for the third annual Tomaris Lawan Deveridge Scholarship 5K Run Walk. 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The Enterprise Pilot Club will host a bingo fundraiser Saturday at 11 at the Elba Theater on the Square. This fundraiser helps the Enterprise Pilot Club send individuals to a traumatic brain injury camp. 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There'll be prizes for all winners. And the Pike Regional Child Advocacy Center invites you to a luau for hope Saturday evening from 5 to 9 at the Emporium at 112 West Walnut Street in Troy. 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And that's our local news on this Wednesday morning.
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12: And in other news today, Dury Don Spradley Sr., age 90, of Brundage, died recently. A memorial of remembrance and celebration for Don Spradley Sr. will be Saturday at 11 at Springfield Baptist Church in Brundage. Visitation begins at 10. Alabama Funeral Homes and Cremation Centers of Camp Hill is handling the arrangements. Edward Buddy Brown, age 90, of the Meeksville community, died recently. The funeral for Buddy Brown is Saturday at 11 at Bethlehem Missionary Baptist Church on County Road 7716 in Troy, with Pastor A.D. Knox officiating and visitation Friday starting at 1. Burial is in the Bethlehem Baptist Church Cemetery, Harrison Funeral Services directing. Cora Johnson, age 80, of Troy, died recently. The funeral for Cora Johnson is Saturday at 1 at Shiloh Missionary Baptist Church, with Pastor Larry Bland officiating and burial in the Mount Nebo Missionary Baptist Church Cemetery. Visitation is Friday from noon to 5:30. George F. Grubbs Funeral Home directing. Shirley Corley Chapman, age 89, of Brundage, died recently. The memorial service for Shirley Corley Chapman will be Saturday at 1:30 at Brundage Methodist Church, with Reverend Kevin Christ officiating, Green Hills Funeral Home directing. Visitation is 1 hour prior to the service at the church, starting at 12:30. Funeral announcements are listed on our website at WTBFradio.com. Just click on obituaries.
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10: And a look at our weather this morning, my friends. Currently 67 degrees here on the square, 68 out at Troy Municipal Airport this morning. And it's a beautiful, very dark morning. This morning, still. I did see some stars on my way out the door, though. I did get the chance to look today. But today you can expect a high of 90 degrees with sunny skies and a slight 20% chance of thunderstorms in the afternoon. Tonight a low of 67 with that 20% chance of thunderstorms lingering a bit into our evening before giving way to just a 20% chance of showers overnight. Thursday, a high of 84 with a 20% chance of showers. Thursday night, a low of 60. Friday, a high of 84 and sunny, and Friday night, a low of 58 degrees. I'm just thrilled. Saturday, a high of 86 and sunny, and Saturday night, a low of 58 and partly cloudy. And that's all I've got for weather besides, I think the airport had 58 one-hundredths. I forgot to write that down. We also have one more rain total that I know of.
12: Yeah, Mr. Bobby had 2.3 inches out in Banks. And I was in Luverne yesterday afternoon in downtown Luverne while John Mike was at the eye doctor.
10: Yeah.
12: And they got a good storm.
10: Really?
12: Yes, a lot of rain.
10: I know they did out.
12: I forgot my umbrella while I was walking around.
10: Out going toward Montgomery Orion area, got a good washing out.
12: You could see this clouds going that way yesterday.
10: Yeah,
12: so I hope everybody got a little bit of rain. I don't know. I'm waiting on my weather watcher to get the weather. He reads all the electronic weather stations. So
10: it's crazy because I saw a post from James Spann. You know, people send him pictures. And there was a nice shelf cloud out towards, like, Golden Trucking past Swindle Road. Real good looking shelf cloud.
12: There was some good cloud yesterday driving to and from Luverne, we saw, and then up near Rogersville. I don't know if that was yesterday. They've had some strong rain and a lot of ponding and flooding, but so we're getting some rain. Maybe my grass won't be quite as crunchy.
10: Maybe not. It's been a real toss-up whether we get rain or not in the afternoons recently, but hopefully we'll also get some today as we enter the driest months of the year with October and November. So hopefully we can get a little rain in before we get there. We're going to take a look at the AgNet before we get into ARN Sports.
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14: 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Kayla Greer with the Alabama Cattlemen's Association sat down with us to tell us more.
15: Members of the Alabama Beef Checkoff Council met at Auburn University last week to review and evaluate production research proposals that are seeking funding through the Alabama Beef Checkoff Program. The council was hosted for the meeting and for a really delicious lunch by the Department of Animal Sciences at Auburn University. And it was a busy day and it was a good day in the academic space of Alabama's beef industry. So at that meeting, each researcher presented a 5-minute synopsis of project goals and tactics, and then council members determined which of those projects would move forward with funding. It's important to note that the council members were super impressed with the wide swath of proposals and with the researchers and graduate students who presented those projects. After that was all wrapped up, we went into a deliberation period, and it was a long and tough deliberation because there were so many good projects, but the council worked hard and narrowed it down to 5 projects for a total of $44,840 in funding allocations. And Beef Checkoff council members, again, were just so impressed with all of the proposals that were put forward, 5 that were selected by the council to best represent the state's beef cattle industry and production research that is needed across the state.
14: For more information, visit southeastagnet.com.
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7: Coordinator Ryan Grubb apologizing for calling out fans who he says booed the team last weekend. Grubb says he told players they showed more fight than the fans who started being vocal after 2-3 and outs to start the game. The fans were actually booing Ryan Grubb's play calls. Meanwhile, head coach Kalen DeBoer made a point to thank the fans at a press conference.
17: First, I got to say how much I appreciate and our team appreciates our fans. 2:45 kickoff and we're, what, almost 6 hours later and they're out there bringing energy.
7: Grubb writing on social media, he could have chosen better words. Auburn athletic officials promising game day changes to improve the flow after chaos at Saturday's game. University administrators say storm significantly delayed entry to Jordan-Hare. That created an unusually high volume of fans entering the stadium in a compressed period of time. In the Southern League Championship Series, Rocket City Trash Pandas lost to Biloxi Shuckers last night 7-0, forcing the deciding Game 3 tonight at Toyota Field. I'm Angie Norfell for the Alabama Radio Network.
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21: Injuries continue to pile up in the NFL. An MRI revealed more damage than originally thought to the knee of Giants quarterback Jackson Dart. According to reports, Dart could be out for the season. Meanwhile, the Packers have lost, starting offensive tackle Zach Bakabuwele for the season after he suffered a torn patellar tendon Sunday. The Bears QB situation for their Week 3 Monday night game with the Eagles is up in the air. Starter Caleb Williams dealing with a hamstring injury. Backup Tyson Bagent is in concussion protocol. If neither is ready, veteran Case Keenum will start. Baseball headlines. The Rays split a doubleheader with the Yankees to clinch the American League East. Also last night, the playoff-bound Dodgers blanked the Padres 7-0 and are rounding into shape at the right times, as manager Dave Roberts.
22: It's as good a shape as we've ever been in with the bullpen, and so that could change in a day, in a game. But right now, feel really good about everyone out there.
21: The Dodgers, 5 straight wins now. They're within a game of the Brewers in the race for best record in baseball. I'm Matt McCoy.
10: And just like that, it's time for us to take a look at local sports.
12: 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John Mike and the gang of experts, Bart Snyder, Robin Snyder, and Clark Boutwell, will be there with our guest prognosticator, Coach Dwight Ward. Come join them over at Hook's. Get you a barbecue tater and listen to the talk. In Atlanta Braves, they'll be on the air tonight at 7, hosting the Cincinnati Reds. They lost last night. Of course, they clinch a title and then lose 4-0. 4-0. There you go. They had 7 hits and couldn't cross the home plate. So they'll be on the air Wednesday at 7, Thursday at 6 as they complete that series with the Cincinnati Reds there in Atlanta. Tiger Talk will be on tonight at 6 on FM 96.3. 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In other area games, Geneva will be at Pike Lib, George W. Long Long at Elba, Dale County at Ayrton, Highland Home at Brantley, Crenshaw Christian at Southern Prep, Goshen at Fort Dale Academy, and Carroll at Pike County. 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Alabama hosts South Carolina at 6. Alabama State will host Mississippi Valley at 5. South Alabama will be at Kentucky at 11:45, and UAB will host Navy Friday at 6. Florida Gators are hosting Ole Miss at 2:30 on Saturday. Coach John Summerall has got it going on with those Gators, doesn't he?
10: He does, and it's all my mom can talk about. It's all.
12: Well, there you go, Miss Heather and Ben. Our friend Ben, who lives in Florida, is a big Florida Gator. So good luck to you Gators, Ben.
10: Absolutely. We've got a couple commercials to take a look at before we head on into the music in the 6 o'clock hour. So stick around, and we'll get right along with it.
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10: So let's go ahead and get into the music this morning, shall we? It's 6 o'clock Wednesday, September 23rd, and it's going to be a great day. And we're going to just get right into it. I'm going to do some 60s today, I do believe. All
25: what kind of 60s?
10: Manners of 60s. You think I do?
12: Your shirt looks kind of retro.
10: Thank you.
12: I like it.
10: It's like a 4X, so it's basically a dress. But you can't even tell.
12: No, it looks very retro.
10: Thank you. I got it from the thrift store naturally for $2.
12: Hey, you know,
10: mm-hmm.
12: Those are the best places.
10: Yes, and I've got cassette tapes on my earrings.
12: Oh, yeah.
10: They're little neon cassette tapes.
12: Yeah, there you go.
10: I think if you showed that to somebody my age, they'd probably be like, I wouldn't even know how to use that.
12: Unless they had older siblings,
10: yes,
12: or parents that still had their...
10: A cassette player.
12: Yeah.
10: But yeah, that's what we're doing today, 60s, and apparently I look the part, which is always high praise for me. I love I just love the old, you know, dressing in older, vintage styles.
3: Yeah, I would think so.
10: It's so much fun. Tyler asked me this morning, he said, when are you going to get me a pair of bell bottoms? I said, they'll be here in 3 days. And we'll make it happen. But we're going to kick it off with a little bit of the Isley Brothers this morning. You know I like to start a little more mellow, so let's get right into it this morning.

0: I told you we were going to start with the Isley Brothers, and that's exactly what I did. Footsteps in the Dark, parts 1 and 2. Right there. And it's time to take a look, my friends, at school lunches.
1: I hate that we do school lunches so early because it makes me hungry.
0: Right. I was just thinking the same thing.
1: I know. School lunches are brought to you by the Charles Henderson Child Health Center there on 231. I don't know, across the street from KF or Crystal's and the New Mexican restaurant. What's it called? El Rancho Grande? Is that it?
0: Oh, yeah, the old Santa Fe building?
1: Yeah, that's where the Charles Henderson Child Health Center is, providing pediatric primary care and pediatric dentistry to help keep your kiddos healthy and ready for the school day. Today, Crenshaw County Schools are having a turkey sandwich or a turkey and cheese sandwich with fresh fruit, smiley fries, and sliced cucumbers, along with your choice of drink. 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

0: Rounding out the 6 o'clock hour with a little Neil Sedaka this morning. 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
1: News. I'm Gian Gelosi. President Trump rolling out the red carpet for Chinese President Xi Jinping for bilateral talks and a state dinner. Fox's Jonathan Savage.
2: Many will hope to see an extension of the truce on tariffs announced after the leaders met in South Korea last October. Trade is a long-standing challenge for the two superpowers, as is Taiwan. China wants the U.S. to stop arming the breakaway island.
1: The U.S. and China in a race to dominate artificial intelligence.
3: President Trump is urging world leaders to join him in referring to artificial intelligence as super intelligence. At the U.N. General Assembly, the president said the U.S. rejects what he called any attempt to construct a globalist scheme to control AI. Many tech leaders and lawmakers are urging restraint and new AI regulations.
1: Fox's Jared Halpern. 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
8: With another ARN News update, I'm Leah Brandon. A suspect is dead following a chase in Forestdale. Jefferson County Sheriff's deputies say they were assisting U.S. Marshals pursuing a man wanted for rape and kidnapping when the suspect wrecked. He then ran off and a gunshot was heard. Authorities say the suspect committed suicide. Two officers suffered minor injuries. That investigation is ongoing. And backlash from that controversial data center, Project Marvel, has reshaped leadership in Bessemer. Mayor Kenneth Gulley's been ousted. He was running for a fifth term, but signed an NDA for Project Marvel and was accused of lacking transparency. Louise Alexander promises to usher in a new era for the city as mayor. Also losing her seat, incumbent city council member Carla Jackson, the council's biggest supporter for Project Marvel. Valerie Williams is the new city council member who received 64% of the vote. I'm Leah Brandon.
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14: And in our local news today, the Pike County Republican Women meet Wednesday. That's today at the Troy Country Club. 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They'll also discuss the Get Out the Vote program. 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Troy University's Populous is celebrating Dolly Parton this Friday night at 7 at the studio on East Walnut Street. 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Join the Deveridge family Saturday for the third annual Tamaris Lamond Deveridge Scholarship 5K Run and Walk. 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You can check out their Facebook page or contact Luke Jones at 334-268-4796 or 334-268-2408 to register early, or you can sign up the day of at 8 o'clock. The Enterprise Pilot Club will host a bingo fundraiser Saturday at 11 at the Elba Theater on the Square. It's $20 to play, $5 for each additional bingo card, and there are prizes for each winner. The Pike County Regional Child Advocacy Center invites you to a Luau for Hope Saturday evening from 5 to 9 at the Emporium at 112 West Walnut Street in Troy. It includes a social hour, silent auction, dinner, and entertainment. You can call 334-670-0487 for your tickets. And September is Suicide Prevention and Awareness Month. Join Troy Regional Medical Center at the Fountain in front of the main lobby at 7 on Tuesday night for a candlelight vigil in remembrance of those lost to suicide. They'll have information and resources available to share at the vigil. 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Call the hospital at 670-5000 to have your loved one's name added to the memorial. In sports, we have the Ralph Black Coaches Connection tonight at Hook's Barbecue from 5 to 7 on FM 94.7. We'll feature John Mike and the gang of experts, Bart, Robin, and Clark, and our weekly guest, Coach Dwight Ward. 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In other area games, Geneva will be at Pike Lib, George W. Long will be at Elba, Dale County will be at Ayrton, Highland Home at Brantley, Crenshaw Christian at Southern Prep, Goshen at Fort Dale Academy, and Carroll at Pike County. 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Alabama will host South Carolina at 6. Alabama State hosts Mississippi Valley at 5. South Alabama will be at Kentucky at 11:45, and UAB hosts Navy Friday at 6. Florida will host Ole Miss Saturday at 2:30. That's our local news for today, this Wednesday, September the 23rd.
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14: And in our other news, Dury Don Spradley Sr., age 90, of Brundage, died recently. A memorial of remembrance and celebration for Dury Don Spradley Sr. will be Saturday at 11 at Springfield Baptist Church in Brundage, with visitation starting at 10. Alabama Funeral Homes and Cremation of Camp Hill is handling the arrangements. Edward Buddy Brown, age 90, of the Meeksville community, died recently. The funeral for Buddy Brown is Saturday at 11 at Bethlehem Missionary Baptist Church on County Road 7716 in Troy, with Pastor A.D. Knox officiating and visitation Friday starting at 1. Burial is in the Bethlehem Baptist Church Cemetery in Orion. Harrison Funeral Services directing. Cora Johnson, age 80, of Troy, died recently. The funeral for Cora Johnson is Saturday at 1 at Shiloh Missionary Baptist Church, with Pastor Larry Bland officiating and burial in the Mount Nebo Missionary Baptist Church Cemetery. Visitation is Friday from noon to 5:30. George F. Grubbs Funeral Home directing. Shirley Corley Chapman, age 89, of Brundage, died recently. The memorial service for Shirley Corley Chapman will be Saturday at 1:30 at Brundage Methodist Church, with Reverend Kevin Christ officiating and visitation 1 hour prior to the service at 12:30. Green Hills Funeral Home directing. Funeral announcements are listed on our website at WTBFradio.com. 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
0: And a look at our weather this morning. Currently 67 degrees here on the square. 68 out at Troy Municipal Airport. They're reporting fair skies. And it looks a little overcast, but I think we can agree it's a gorgeous morning here on the square. Today you can expect a high of 90 degrees with sunny skies and a slight 20% chance of thunderstorms this afternoon. Tonight a low of 67 with a slight 20% chance of thunderstorms and showers overnight. Thursday a high of 84 with a 20% chance of showers. Thursday night a low of 60 and partly cloudy. Friday, a high of 84 and sunny, and Friday night, a low of 58 and mostly clear. Saturday, a high of 86 and sunny, and Saturday night, a low of 58 and partly cloudy. We did get some rain in the area yesterday, so let's see what our friends all over the area have reported. Troy Airport had 58 one-hundredths of an inch. Mr. Bobby out in Banks had 2.3 inches, so he got absolutely rained on. Mr. Art McNatt over in Pine Level had 14 one-hundredths of an inch. Here at the station, we had a tenth of an inch. Mr. Ben Rogers over in Greenwood, Florida had 2/10 of an inch. Mike Kreese over in the Country Club had 69 one-hundredths. And then Lamar Roten over in Mossy Grove had 28 one-hundredths. Kenny King had 36 one-hundredths over on the Luverne Highway. And Mr. Wayne with the rain catchered over on Nemore Road had 12 one-hundredths of an inch, with the Brundage Airport collecting a total of 45 one-hundredths of an inch. So definitely varied wherever you were in the area, but it looks like most people got some rain. The McCall house didn't get any rain yesterday, but we'll try again today, right? In the meantime, we're going to take a look here at the Southeast. Nope, not the Southeast Agnet. We're going to take a look at a couple commercials before we come back here in the 7 o'clock hour. I'll see if I can wake up fully. We're still working on it.
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17: 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John Mike will be your host with his gang of experts each week. 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
0: All righty, there we go. If I can get my mic to work, we've got some guests in the studio on this wonderful Wednesday morning.
14: I know, it looks a little overcast over there.
0: I love it.
14: But it's going to be a great weekend, isn't it?
21: It is.
14: We've got Kaylee Green and
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14: That's it. 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
21: Yes, ma'am.
14: And y'all are getting ready for your big event.
21: Mm-hmm. Yes, our Luau for Hope is Saturday at the Emporium from 5 to 9, and we're so excited about it. The support and the turnout for this has just been something that it's just blown me away. So I'm so thankful. Well, we are so thankful.
14: I'm going to be out of town, so if anybody like the mayor shows up in a grass skirt for the luau, I need a picture. of that.
21: Okay,
14: so please take plenty of pictures. You do have a luau theme for your Saturday night event.
21: Mm-hmm.
14: Tell us what's included in the event on Saturday night.
21: Yeah.
22: Okay, so we are going to have a cocktail hour and then a luau-inspired dinner catered by Miss Velma Tucker, which we are so excited
14: Everybody
22: about.
14: Knows that name. Everybody knows that name. It's going to be great.
22: Yes, and then we're having entertainment from DJ Henry Everett and Cody Wallace. And then Miss Alabama Volunteer is coming to speak. Doing an impact speech, and then we're premiering our impact video, which we just got back, and it looks amazing.
21: It's so good.
22: Oh my goodness. And then we're going to have a silent auction. So we have a range of items, rec membership, signed memorabilia from Troy Athletics, a plane ride that would be videographed.
14: That would be exciting.
22: Yeah. Then we just have some travel baskets, signed jerseys from an NFL player, certificates, and just things like that. There's a ton of things that we have for silent auctions.
14: I love silent auctions. Mm-hmm. Silent auctions can be brutal sometimes.
21: Yeah. Oh, boy.
14: as people go around and you'll see certain people walk around and say, okay, I'm getting that. Let me. And then my grandson had learned to write his name. He was about three, and we took him to an event, and I was looking at the silent auctions, and it said name, and he could read, and so he signed his name on a strawberry cake, and so that's what we purchased that night.
22: That's so sweet.
14: So I love silent auctions. It's a great way to get the audience involved or the people involved in your event.
21: Yeah, and we've been so appreciative of all the support from our local community with this. Just to mention a few, like the market, Hazel's, Walnut Cookie, B-Suite, they've all donated silent auction items, gift certificates or a basket or something. C&K Nail Salon, Tony Ridge with Me Time Massage. She donated a massage.
14: Oh, I've always wanted one of those. I've never had one.
21: Yeah, yeah.
14: I may have to send a proxy.
21: Yeah, Town and Country donated a grill. So We have a lot
14: Y'all
21: of really,
14: do
21: really
14: have
21: good
14: a
21: items.
14: Really lot of good items.
21: Yes, yes.
14: Silent auctions are so fun. Mm-hmm. And you can start signing up when you walk in and, you know, sign up for those. And the dinner and the entertainment, DJ Hendock.
22: Mm-hmm. Yeah, so
14: that's what I know him as.
22: He
14: does a great job of getting the crowd involved and mm-hmm. playing some super music. If somebody wants to get tickets, it's not too late, is it?
21: No, it's not too late.
14: Okay.
21: Tickets. You can go on our website. Mm-hmm.
22: And you can find the link through our Give Butter in our social medias.
21: Mm-hmm.
22: And then if somebody says they last minute decided they want to come and show up at the door, there might be a late fee for tickets, just because
14: sometimes
22: hard.
14: You gotta have that food for them. But
22: go
14: to and your website pikeregionalcac.com.
21: Mm-hmm.
14: I was hoping I had that right. You can find the link there, or go to any of their social medias and get that. Or if you need to call them, 334-670-0487. It's not too late to get your tickets. And all this money goes back into the services you provide for children and families.
21: Mm-hmm.
14: So remind us a little bit of that. What are the services? What do you do? Who do you serve?
21: Yeah, so all of the services at the Advocacy Center are free to any child or family that comes, you know, to see us. We cover Barber, Bullitt, Coffee, and Pike County. And we do forensic interviewing. We have family advocacy services, counseling referrals, medical referrals. We have a clothing closet, and we do outreach in the community, like mandatory reporting, child abuse awareness events. April is Child Abuse Awareness and Prevention Month, so we're always out in the community just telling people about us, just like we are now.
14: Right, because a lot of people don't know, and I didn't know until I met you through your April events, where you were doing the pinwheels and your t-shirts and all kind of things like that. People, unless you need your services, that's when families find out about the Pike Regional Child Advocacy Center. You know, you're trying to provide some hope and some healing, and support for children who have gone through trauma and need that.
21: Right, of course.
14: And that's tough for families.
21: Yeah. We have a partnership with Troy Resilience Project to help kind of bolster our counseling services, and they're going to provide trauma-informed therapy for us. We're making referrals now to them, but we're working on a sensory and therapy room, and so you know, some of the proceeds from this event will definitely help to support that, and that will just be another added layer of support for our for our kiddos that come and see us. So the partnerships that we have in the community are just paramount to us and the work that we do.
14: Well, and you don't realize until you start talking to people like Kaylee and Genevieve that so many organizations work together. And they're not separate. I mean, they are separate organizations, but they don't exist separately. That
21: right.
14: It takes so many resources to help our children. And at this day and time, after working in education for 30 plus years, you know, we have children that are in need.
22: Yes.
14: And you know, the school can't provide it all from 8 to 3. So we have to have help with that. And the Pike Regional Child Advocacy Center is an organization that is helping. And they want you to come out and have some fun Saturday night.
21: Mm-hmm.
14: The Luau for Hope, Saturday evening from 5 to 9 at the Emporium on West Walnut Street here in Troy. They'll have a social hour, a silent auction, dinner, and entertainment. You can't beat some good fun for a good cause. I hate that we're not going to be here because this just sounds like fun.
21: So
14: fun, fun, fun.
21: Yes, yes. We definitely want people to come out and have some fun and socialize with your friends, network, you know.
14: Yeah, bring a group of friends.
21: Yeah, yeah. We have quite a few friend groups that have, you know, said they were coming and all joining in together to get a table and whatnot. So, you know, we'd love to see you guys out.
14: Well, if you want a ticket, you can go to Pike Regional, or two or three, PikeRegionalCAC.com, or you can call them at 334-670-0487 for tickets, or go to any of their socials. Follow them on Facebook, Instagram. Mm-hmm. What else you got?
22: Facebook and Instagram.
14: That's it. Those are the big ones. Those are the big ones. For the young and the old.
22: Yes.
14: Those of us old folks that have Facebook only. Get your tickets. Go ahead and get them now. Be ready for that silent auction. Just thinking of the cost of some of those silent auctions, membership to the Troy Rec Center.
1: Yeah, that's valued at
22: $300.
1: $300.
14: Those are just wonderful prizes. A grill.
22: Nice Traeger grill. It's really nice.
14: Who doesn't need a new grill?
22: I know. I'm like, do I need that?
14: My husband needs a new grill, it seems like, every year.
1: Right, yeah.
22: But what else do we have?
1: It's then $100 and... Was it $100 from Tony?
22: Yes, our massage for Me Time LLC.
1: Oh, yeah.
22: That's like another thing about.
1: Oh, there's also Better Together Boarding.
22: Yes.
1: They have donated a 3-night stay for their. If you have dogs,
14: they have
1: a super, super nice facility.
22: And then we have $100 off a hair service with Mel's Master Salon with Melanie.
14: Mm-hmm. Oh, my goodness. That's a good one.
1: She has so much other stuff, too. She has, like, a head spa.
22: Yeah.
1: Now you can get a scalp massage. I want that.
14: I may have to buy a ticket for Abby so I can give her
1: Glow, they gave us a gift certificate. I'm trying to think of all the things around the square. Hazel's, I think I mentioned Hazel's. Neighborhood Bar.
14: Wow.
1: Yeah, they gave something to. So we've hit up almost everyone on the square for their support.
14: Yes.
1: Josh at Troy Messenger.
22: Has been amazing.
1: Oh, my goodness. We love Josh at Troy Messenger. Thank you so much, Josh, for getting us items and doing publicity for us and just being a real advocate for us and help.
14: Well, good. It's just been a community effort.
1: It really has. We could not do this without our board members, our community partners, our supporters, our volunteers, and then, of course, my wonderful staff. Like, I could not do this without them.
14: Well, hey, you got to have good staff, don't you, to help out. Keep you on target and not forget anything, because this is going to be a fun night, Saturday night. Go ahead and get your tickets. Call them today, 670-0487, or go on the website, PikeRegionalCAC.com, or you can go to their socials on Instagram and Facebook. It's going to be a fun evening.
1: What's the Instagram? Is it Pike CAC?
14: I know I follow y'all on Facebook.
22: PikeRegional_CAC.
1: Okay.
14: PikeRegional_CAC. Yes. I don't know why they have such crazy names on Instagram.
22: And we also have great sponsors. Two of our presenting sponsors. One is the 12th Circuit District Attorney's Office, and we are so thankful. And then another one of our presenting sponsors is Southern Health Associates. And they are excited to welcome their new doctor, Grace Thol, to the Troy community.
14: I love it when doctors come.
22: I know.
1: Yeah, they're really excited about her.
22: Yes.
1: And
22: we have two sponsors of our silent auction, K&W Plastics, and then
1: Coastal Plains, Russell Johnson with Coastal Plains.
22: And then
1: Max Credit Union.
22: Mm-hmm. Community table,
1: yes, we have, and a couple of churches have gotten a community table.
14: A little closer, we hear you.
1: We've had, like I said, so much support. We're trying to pull it up to make sure we don't miss anybody. Complete Agri Services, they have donated. KW Plastics, those are the big sponsors. And I just thought of something I was going to say and I forgot.
14: Well, it's going to be a fun night, and we want everybody to go ahead and purchase your tickets. You might be able to get one at the door, but don't chance it.
1: Yeah, don't chance it. Don't chance it. We're pushing it, and we want to thank the Emporium for their support and
14: I don't think I've ever been to anything in the Emporium.
1: Okay,
14: here it's very pretty on the inside.
1: Yeah, it's beautiful. It's a really beautiful spot for sure.
14: Well, we want you to call 670-0487. And Kaylee, I want you to ring that bell in just a second. That is Clock Setters Club of the Air. That tells you to do whatever you need to do at 7:29:30, and that may be get online and get your tickets
2: for the
14: Pike Regional Child Advocacy Center Luau for Hope. It's this Saturday night, 5 to 9 at the Emporium. Dress is Luau formal.
2: Yes, and Genevieve actually has a lookbook on our Instagram and Facebook because a couple of people called and asked. So
14: yeah, well, that'll be fun.
22: Wear whatever you're comfortable in. You can wear khakis, your blouse, whatever.
2: Yeah, yeah. You don't have. We're not expecting
14: coconut bras are optional.
2: Optional. Yeah, yeah. We're not expecting you to show up in your grass skirt, but you know you can bring it just in case.
14: Yeah, that'll be fun. Thank y'all so much for coming on and telling us about your event, but also for what you do in our community. Mm-hmm. We hope no one ever needs you.
2: I know, right?
14: But we're so glad that you are here to support our children and our families here in the Pike County area. And come back, especially in April.
2: Yes.
14: When you start getting ready for everything that's going on.
22: Christmas coming up, too.
2: Okay. Yeah.
14: Oh, yeah.
2: We can't think about anything right now.
14: I know. When this Christmas is over,
2: we'll be
14: next
2: back.
14: Week sometime when you can think about it.
2: Yeah, we'll do. Of course, we'll do our Christmas, Kids for Christmas program. And then we'll gear up for
22: April.
14: Give you a little, maybe you'll get a little breath in the wintertime.
2: We'll get a little bit.
14: Well, thank y'all so much. We appreciate you coming. And thank you, Kaylee, for ringing that bell, the 7:29:30 bell. 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
3: 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And don't forget that Piggly Wiggly app at both locations of Piggly Wiggly and Troy today. Troy Regional has done it again, named one of the top 100 rural and community hospitals for 2025 by the Chartis Center for Rural Health, and the only community hospital in Alabama to make the list. 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

And we're going to call this last call for birthdays and anniversaries, my friends. 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You know one winner's getting that Piggly Wiggly birthday cake. All kiddos 10 and under are going to get that McDonald's Happy Meal. And then one lucky couple will be getting that Jeans Flowers Anniversary Rose. So give us a call and get your name on our list, because like I said, it's the only way to win. You got about 3 minutes. So give us a call. 334-566-0300. One more time. That's 334-566-0300. See you in 3 minutes.

0: All right, Lady Willpower from Gary Puckett and the Union Gap. That was a request from our good friend Jeremy. He does love to hear that song when we do our 60s days.
1: That is a good one.
0: I should have already had it pulled up.
1: You should have.
0: Yeah, I know. I should know. I should just know. But I don't.
1: Well, it's time for birthdays and anniversaries. And we are celebrating those who are having a birthday on Wednesday, September the 23rd.
0: Yeah.
1: Here we go. Celebrating today, Donald Eugene Edwards of Troy is 65. Jan Rhodes of Goshen is 62. Brother, husband, and dad called that in. One person said Troy, one person said Goshen, so in the Goshen-Troy area, Jan. Rita Felton of Troy is celebrating her birthday today. Her husband, kids, sister-in-law, and family called that in today for Marilyn Reynolds in LaGrange, Georgia. She's formerly of Troy. She turned 61.

0: fun today. Her sweet mama called in to wish her a happy, happy birthday. Emily Golden of Troy is celebrating a birthday today. Her Aunt Sasha called that in for her. Dennis Smith is 7 today in Goshen, called in by a neighbor. And Malachi Everett is 23 today. That was called in by Go-Go and family. Want to wish him a happy birthday. But let's see. We have 7, so our lucky number today is lucky number
1: 1.
0: Lucky number 1, Donald Eugene Edwards, turning 65 today. He shares that lucky number with Otis Nixon, who played center field. Raphael Furcal played shortstop, and Ozzy Albies is currently wearing that number 1 for the Braves here in our special favorite team. I guess that's the only team we have that's local-ish. But that is our winner today, Donald Eugene Edwards, our Piggly Wiggly birthday cake winner today, turning 65. Mr. Donald, come by the radio station, pick up your Piggly Wiggly certificate and take it over to the Piggly Wiggly on Highway 231. They'll help you pick out one of those tasty, delicious birthday cakes. Donald Eugene Edwards, our birthday cake winner today from our Piggly Wiggly over on 231. Dennis Smith is 7 today, and he's going to be our Happy Meal winner. Dennis, you need to come by or let Mom or Dad come by and pick up that gift card for you so you can have a McDonald's Happy Meal today to celebrate turning the big 7 today. 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And, oh, we have some anniversaries today.
1: Woo!
0: I'm going to have to get my lucky number, random number generator out today. We have 2. And Darnell and Sherry Plunkett are celebrating 32 years in Troy. That was called in by friends. And Kurt and Jenna, Abby missed the last name.
1: Yeah, I couldn't hear it.
0: From Enterprise, they are celebrating 31 years today. Kurt and Jenna from Enterprise celebrating 31 years today. So let's do our lucky number generator. And once again, it is number
1: 1.
0: Number 1, that's Darnell and Sherry Plunkett. They're celebrating 32 years. Darnell, you need to go buy Jean's flowers today and get that anniversary rose for your sweet bride. Darnell and Sherry Plunkett, our anniversary rose winners from Jean's Flowers over on South Brundage Street here in Troy. All your floral needs can be met over at Jean's Flowers, whether you're looking to get something to brighten your day, find a plant that you cannot kill, or you need something like wedding flowers. They can do it over at Jean's Flowers. Darnell, don't forget to go by today and pick up that anniversary rose for your beautiful bride. Our birthday cake winner today, Donald Eugene Edwards, celebrating 65 years, our Piggly Wiggly birthday cake winner, and Dennis Smith, our Happy Meal winner from the Murphy family. Our McDonald's here in town. Let's tell everybody happy birthday, Abby.
1: Let's do it.
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0: The Moody Blues with Knights in White Satin. And it's time, just about, for church news. And church news is brought to you by Sister's Restaurant over on the hill on 231, right across from the South Alabama Electric Co-op. And they are the best lunch in Pike County. Open Monday through Friday, 10:30 to 2. You can't miss it. Because you're going to see a slew of cars out there all the way from 10:30 to 2.
1: You are. And, you know, so many people use that as their big meal of the day.
0: Yeah.
1: And then you don't have to cook.
0: Mm-hmm.
1: Sounds like a winner to me.
0: Amen.
1: Don't forget, they're open Monday through Friday, 10:30 to 2. First and third Saturday of the month. And it is Wednesday. Mm-hmm. For some of us, it may be spaghetti day. So for others, crazy folks, it's chicken liver day.
0: Yeah.
1: What else is on the menu for today?
0: Other things on the menu: chicken fingers, baked chicken with cream sauce, a fried pork chop. I could eat six of those things right now. A hamburger steak with gravy and onions, chicken livers, of course, or salmon croquettes. 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
1: Nanner Pudding. Can't beat it. Go get you some today out at Sister's. On our church news today, the Salem Troy Baptist Association has their Ministry Center thrift shop open on Highway 231 today from 10 to 4 and tomorrow. And they have new items in stock each day. You can call 566-1538 for more information or follow them on Facebook at STBA Ministry Center. Forged Men's Ministry has their monthly prayer lunch Thursday at the Troy Country Club at noon. They'll have a short devotion and prayer time. They do need a reservation if you plan on eating. Call 334-494-3491 for more information and to RSVP. Workers of the Word and Island Girl at 115 S.A. Graham Boulevard in Brundage have their Bible study and breakfast every Saturday at 10. The 5th Annual Glory Road Ministry Tent Revival is Saturday, is through Saturday at Turner's Park in Luverne, starting at 7 p.m. nightly. You can contact Jeff Penn at 334-672-7840 for more information. That goes through Saturday. Grief Share is Sunday afternoons from 2:30 to 3:30 at the Youth Room. Are in the youth room at Troy First Methodist Church. Grief Share is a Christ-centered, biblically-based support group for persons who are suffering the loss of a loved one through death, and include a video seminar, group discussions, and a personal workbook. It's going to last for 13 weeks, so you can register now at griefshare.org, or you can call the church at 334-566-4400. And then put on your list for October the 4th, Sunday at 11, Shiloh Missionary Baptist Church on West Madison Street here in Troy. Invite you to celebrate their pastor E.C. Hardman and First Lady Shirley Hardman on their 17th Pastoral Appreciation Day. That's Sunday, October the 4th at 11. They'll have guest speaker Pastor Nathaniel Griffin of Bethlehem Baptist Church in Orion there to speak. And they invite everyone to come share in that day with them on October the 4th. We are getting close to October now. We're already getting those October events in. But thank you to Sister's Restaurant for sponsoring our church news, church announcements here on the morning show each and every day. And you can't Woo-hoo. Beat that good Sister's lunch. Go check them out today, 10:30 to 2, up on the hill across from South Alabama Electric Co-op. It's getting toward top of the hour. It's time for Fox News here on WTBF FM 94.7, Brundage, Troy.
0: And it'll be just a moment. And here's Fox News.
2: Fox News. News. I'm CJ Papa. President Trump welcomes China's President Xi at Joint Base Andrews later today for their summit.
3: Apparently, one of Xi's big asks for President Trump today is to pause a $14 billion American arms sale to Taiwan. They're not saying that they're going to invade or that they're not going to invade. They don't like that the United States is constantly providing the Taiwanese with these huge multi-billion dollar arms sales.
2: Fox's Peter Ducey at the White House. 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
5: Stay on top of the latest forecast with America's Weather Team in the palm of your hands.
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9: With another ARN News update, I'm Leah Brandon. Backlash from that controversial data center Project Marvel has reshaped leadership in Bessemer. Mayor Kenneth Gulley has been ousted. Gulley was running for a fifth term but signed an NDA for Project Marvel and was accused of lacking transparency. Louise Alexander promises to usher in a new era for the city as mayor. Incumbent city council member Carla Jackson, the council's biggest cheerleader for Project Marvel, has lost her runoff election to Valerie Williams. She received 64%. Incumbent City Councilor Cleophas King, who voted against rezoning land for that data center, gets to keep his seat, 59% of the vote. Alexander says as she prepares to take office in November, her focus will remain on the issues she campaigned on, including transparency related to Project Marvel. I'm Leah Brandon.
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1: And in our local news today, the Pike County Republican women meet today at the Troy Country Club. The meet and greet starts about 11:30, and the meeting around noon. The guest speaker is Corey Hill, the Republican candidate for Commissioner of Agriculture. They'll also be discussing the Get Out the Vote program. The meeting is open to all. 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The Addiction Recovery Ministry meets tonight at 7 at Riverview Baptist Church on 231 North in Troy. The Disabled American Veterans Wiregrass Chapter 99 has their monthly meeting Thursday night at the New Brockton Senior Center. Fellowship starts at 6:15, the meal is at 6:30, and the meeting starts at 7. You can contact 334-718-5707 for more information. Troy University's Populous is celebrating Dolly Parton with a free concert Friday night at 7 at the Studios on East Walnut Street here in Troy. The Deveridge family is sponsoring the third annual Tamaris Lamon Deveridge Scholarship 5K Run and Walk. It starts this Saturday at 8 with the run with registration and the run walk at 9. They're at Goshen First Baptist Church. You can check out their Facebook page or you can contact Luke Jones at 334-268-4796 to register early or just sign up there on Saturday at 8. Help the Deveridge family honor their son and provide scholarships for our seniors to further their education. The Enterprise Pilot Club will host a bingo fundraiser Saturday at 11 at the Elba Theater on the Square. This fundraiser helps the Enterprise Pilot Club send individuals to a traumatic brain injury camp. It's $20 to play, $5 for each additional bingo card. There'll be prizes for all winners. The Pike County Pike Regional Child Advocacy Center invites you to their Luau for Hope Saturday evening from 5 to 9 at the Emporium at 112 West Walnut Street here in Troy. It includes a social hour, a wonderful silent auction, dinner, and entertainment. 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Enjoy an enchanted evening in paradise as we unite to foster hope, healing, and support for children and families in our community. First Presbyterian Church on West Main Street in Dothan will host concerts featuring the Dothan Camerata String Band. That's Sunday night at 6 and Monday night at 7. It's also Suicide Prevention Month and Awareness Month for September. You can join Troy Regional Medical Center at the Fountain in front of the main lobby at 7 Tuesday night for a candlelight vigil in remembrance of those lost to suicide. Information and resources will also be shared at the vigil. Remember that you can call or text the National Suicide Crisis Hotline at 988. You can also call the hospital at 670-5000 to have your loved one's name added to the memorial. In sports, the Ralph Black Coaches Connection with host John Mike McCall airs live tonight from 5 to 7 on FM 94.7 as they broadcast from Hook's Barbecue. 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Other area games, Geneva at Pike Lib, George W. Long at Elba, Dell County at Ayrton, Highland Home at Brantley, Crenshaw Christian at Southern Prep, and Goshen at Fort Dell Academy. Carroll will travel north to Pike County as well. The high school scoreboard show from 10 to midnight will be on FM 94.7, and Chase and Nick will start our Saturday off at 10 with the Breakdown Show as they bring you music and a look ahead at football. 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Alabama hosts South Carolina at 6. Alabama State hosts Mississippi Valley at 5. South Alabama will be at Kentucky at 11:45. Florida will host Ole Miss at 2:30. And UAB gets the weekend started off as they host Navy Friday at 6. That's our local news for this Wednesday, September the 23rd.
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1: And in other news, Dury Don Spradley Sr., age 90, of Brundage, died recently. There'll be a memorial of remembrance and celebration for Don Spradley Sr. Saturday at 11 at Springfield Baptist Church in Brundage, with visitation starting at 10. Alabama Funeral Homes and Cremation Centers of Camp Hill directing. Edward Buddy Brown, age 90, of the Meeksville community, died recently. The funeral for Buddy Brown is Saturday at 11 at Bethlehem Missionary Baptist Church on County Road 7716 in Troy, with Pastor A.D. Knox officiating. Visitation is Friday starting at 1. Burial is in the Bethlehem Baptist Church Cemetery in Orion. Harrison Funeral Services directing. Cora Johnson, age 80, of Troy, died recently. The funeral service for Cora Johnson will be Saturday at 1 at Shiloh Missionary Baptist Church, with Pastor Larry Bland officiating, and burial in Mount Nebo Missionary Baptist Church Cemetery. Visitation is Friday from noon to 5:30. George F. Grubbs Funeral Home directing. Shirley Corley Chapman, age 89, of Brundage, died recently. The memorial service for Shirley Corley Chapman will be Saturday at 1:30 at Brundage Methodist Church, with Reverend Kevin Christ officiating, and visitation 1 hour prior to the service at the church. Green Hills Funeral Home directing. Funeral announcements are listed on our website at WTBFradio.com. Just click on obituaries.
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0: And a look at our weather this morning. Currently 70 degrees here on the square. 70 out at Troy Municipal Airport as well. They're reporting partly cloudy skies, and I think we can agree. I see that sun peeking through, and it is a gorgeous Wednesday morning here in downtown Troy. Today you can expect a high of 90 degrees with sunny skies and a slight 20% chance of thunderstorms this afternoon. Tonight a low of 67, that slight chance of thunderstorms lingering into the evening before giving way to a slight 20% chance of showers overnight. Thursday, a high of 84 with a slight 20% chance of showers, and Thursday night a low of 60 and partly cloudy. Friday, a high of 84 and sunny, and Friday night a low of 58 and mostly clear. Saturday, a high of 86 and sunny, and Saturday night a low of 58 and partly cloudy. Now, you may ask yourself, why am I so excited about those lows in the 50s, even if it is just 58?
1: You're a winter girl.
0: Yes. And also, I'm going to spend as much time as humanly possible outside Friday night and Saturday night, so I can really soak it in.
1: It is. It's been a long time since we've had cool weather.
0: I love summer.
1: Yeah. I love summer.
0: Yeah.
1: Summer activities and the beach. And
0: I just wish it only lasted like a month.
1: No, I'm not quite that. But I do love fall, and I do love winter. Mm-hmm. I don't like the dark, how it gets dark early, but other than that.
0: I've lived in places where you get way more darkness than you do light during
1: winter.
0: You've
1: been in Alaska. I want to go, but I don't know that I could live there.
0: Do it. You should absolutely go. I recommend it to literally everyone. I don't care who you are, what you like. You need to take a trip to Alaska during the summer, I'd say.
1: Yeah.
0: You know, so you can actually
1: move around
0: reliably, get in and out.
1: Yeah, that'd be horrible to get snowed in and you can't get out.
0: And you've got plenty of time to do everything because the sun just sits on the horizon at night.
1: Yeah.
0: You know?
1: That is crazy, isn't it?
0: Yes. Yeah. You will invest in some blackout curtains before you even realize it. Or a good thick blanket over the windows, both work.
1: Yeah, yeah.
0: But yeah.
1: We're looking forward to some cooler weather so we can enjoy...
0: Yes. Being outside.
1: Being, yeah. My yard needs some work, but it's just been so hot.
0: Mm-hmm.
1: Anyway. We are having a great time, but there's only one thing that could make it better.
0: Cinnamon rolls,
1: cream cheese rolls, peanut butter rolls. And you know, Abby, we've been talking about the peanut butter festival coming up, the Nutty Buddy Parade.
0: Yes.
1: That may be what I need to dress up as a peanut butter roll.
0: Hey, that's a good idea.
1: Just make me a peanut butter roll costume.
0: We've been
1: brainstorming. That's why Miss Joy started making peanut butter rolls to celebrate the peanut butter festival.
0: It's on Halloween this year, Miss Joyce.
1: No, look, Miss Joyce, don't wait till then. Go ahead and have you a cinnamon roll day before then. We're not pressuring. No pressure from Abby and Stephanie. But we'll let you know when cinnamon roll day rolls around. In the meantime, go over to Mama Goldberg's, get you a little cake in a cup,
0: mm-hmm.
1: and you can have cake in a cup anytime you want it, as long as Mama Goldberg's is open. Whether you're doing lunch or dinner over there, whether you're doing Dollar Nacho Day tomorrow, that's the last one as Mama Goldberg celebrates 50 years. Get your little cake in a cup over there with your nachos, and you can celebrate with Mama Goldberg's and Cakes by Joyce. Cake in a cup and cinnamon roll day. You can't get better than that.
0: No, you cannot. We're going to get back into the music here soon in this 8 o'clock hour, but before that, we're going to take a look here at the Southeast Ag Bottom Line Report. So stick with us. We'll be right back.
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16: From the Southeast AgNet, it's Bottom Line. Diplomacy is the key word at midweek, supporting Wall Street and, to a lesser degree, the CME in Chicago. World leaders set the pace yesterday at the UN General Assembly opening. Eyes on President Trump and Chinese President Xi's scheduled meeting tomorrow. Iran's president also addressing the UN Assembly. Markets measuring his word today, signals for escalation or hopefully de-escalation in the Middle East. President Trump also scheduled to meet with Ukrainian President Zelensky, carrying implications for energy and ag markets as well. This is the Bottom Line Report. 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

0: 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John Mike will be your host with his gang of experts each week. Come join Bart, Clark, and Robin, along with our special guest prognosticator. 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Hey, and if you missed the show, you can always catch the replay Fridays before the game of the week at 4:45.
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3: And before we get back into the music this morning, shall we talk about the word of the day?
4: Is it a good one today?
3: It's a fun one, I think.
4: Okay.
3: Today's word of the day for September 23rd is compendious. Compendious. C-O-M-P-E-N-D-I-O-U-S. Compendious.
4: I don't know that one at all.
3: A compendious book, research paper, or article, etc., is one that provides most or all of the information one may want or require. Similarly, a person might be said to have compendious knowledge of a subject if they have a full and wide-ranging, that is, comprehensive, grasp of it.
4: I think I would just use complete or comprehensive.
3: Yeah, compendious can also describe something that is both comprehensive and concise, as in a compendious summary.
4: Okay. All right. Still think I would go with complete or comprehensive.
3: Yeah, I agree. Yeah. This one's a little...
4: Compendious kind of sounds like a made-up word.
3: Yeah, it does. It does. I've heard the word, like, compendium. It's used a lot in video games to kind of...
4: Oh, really?
3: Yeah.
4: I couldn't even play Super Mario Brothers, so...
3: What?
4: No, I wasn't real good at it. I don't know that I ever made it out of the first level.
3: That's okay.
4: I just don't have the eye-hand coordination. Yeah. I can play the piano, but I just don't have game...
3: That's like
4: Game Boy, game boxes, game console. I don't have game, I guess is what I should say.
3: That's like all I do with my free time, is play video games and... Just, I guess I'm a nerd outside of here.
4: I like to read. I do like to play the piano. I like to do crafts, but I haven't taken the time to do that. I do like to decorate my house with the seasonal stuff. So
3: yeah,
4: that's what I'm doing now. I'm getting my fallish, mm-hmm, Halloweenish. I don't do gory. I just do pumpkins and ghosts.
3: Yeah.
4: A few bats if you got them.
3: A cinnamon broom or two.
4: Yeah, yeah.
3: I need to convince Tyler to let me hang up some cinnamon brooms. I know he's listening.
4: I have had cinnamon pine cones.
3: Yeah.
4: You know, that you could put in a bowl. But I've got some planters that they're very light, and I think I want to re-spray paint them black. They need to be updated. And then put some greenery in the bottom and put a stackable... I got to find some stackable pumpkins.
3: Oh, yeah, I'm sure you can.
4: To put near my fireplace.
3: Dude, I guarantee you Hobby Lobby is inundated with pumpkins.
4: I've been to Hobby Lobby, but I have...
3: Okay, Tyler said, what do you mean convince? I literally let you do whatever you want.

0: you know?
1: Even though I do like some good Red Hots.
0: I am not a cinnamon candy gal.
1: Red Hot or, what are those things called? Tamales?
0: Yeah.
1: You know, is that
0: they're
1: called?
0: Mike and Ike shaped?
1: Yeah.
0: Yeah.
1: Mike and Ike, the red ones.
0: Mm-hmm.
1: I like those too. Even though they're too hot and they burn me now.
0: Yeah.
1: But I like some good cinnamon.
0: Yeah.
1: A lady that I used to work with made this Russian tea mix.
0: Oh.
1: You use Tang and something else, but it has Red Hots in it. And so you get water, you know, and you hot water, and then you mix that in it, and
0: uh-huh.
1: It's got a orangey cinnamon. And I do
0: like
1: that.
0: Did you say Tang?
1: Tang. Remember Tang?
0: Yeah.
1: Yeah. You can still buy it, or you could.
0: Tang and Red Hots.
1: I know. And I don't know what else goes in it. I can't remember. But we called it Russian tea, and she kept it at the office, and
0: yeah.
1: You'd make a hot, you know, coffee mug of water, and then put that in there. It may have had instant tea. Is that a thing?
0: Is
1: that
0: know.
1: A thing? Because it wasn't know. Coffee. I wouldn't have drank it.
0: I guess, I mean,
1: I need to look that up and see if I can find a recipe for that. I may have to get some for the office. Also, since we're talking about fall.
0: What?
1: If you want a comprehensive and complete snack, candy corn and peanuts.
0: We already had this. I think we already, did we already have this conversation?
1: No, not this year.
0: I might have been talking to Portia about it.
1: Candy corn and peanuts.
0: Yeah.
1: Awesome.
0: Yeah.
1: Awesome.
0: Tyler's a big candy corn fan. And it's honestly made me into a candy corn fan.
1: Well, if you'll put some salted peanuts with it, mix it up.
0: Yeah.
1: You know, and then the lady at work always puts some of those candy pumpkins, those big,
0: yes.
1: You know, candy corn pumpkins.
0: Those are the ones I like. I like those.
1: Yeah, just pure sugar. But if you throw in some peanuts, it's healthy.
0: It's like a trail mix without the frills.
1: I know. It is. And, you know, I'm not a big coconut person or raisin. People put raisins in trail mix. I don't like that. But this is good. And
0: yeah.
1: If you'll put a few more peanuts than candy corn, it might be a little healthier, but it really isn't healthy. It's just pure sugar and peanuts. So.
0: Hey, we do what we can, man.
1: But,
0: you know?
1: Yeah, good way to use up your candy corn.
0: Absolutely. Well, we're going to play one more song before we get into Tell and Sell in just a moment. I just played Time of the Season from the Zombies. Let's do a double play. Here's the Zombies once again with She's Not There.

0: for telling Sil. Man, time flies when you're really having fun.
1: 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We do have two boxers. They're free. 2.5 years old, one male and one female. They're brother sister. The female is spayed. 334-672-1597 is the number to call. 672-1597. And then we have land for sale in Ozark. It is in the Ozark city limits, 2.36 acres, four road front city lots, $11,000. Text 334-465-0067. You know what I would do with that? I would make apartments. 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Because I would love to live downtown Troy. Just feel like you're in the big city.
0: Anyway, you're in the middle of it all.
1: Maybe somebody else can take that idea and run with it. 334-465-0067. 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
3: 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Founded in Auburn, Alabama in 1976, Mama Goldberg's is celebrating 50 years at locations across the South. So come celebrate 50 years of Mama Goldberg's with us on the square. 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
0: And we have another guest in the studio this morning.
1: We're calling you a guest.
5: I'm not really a guest.
0: Hey,
1: you are. You're on our time right now.
5: Well, we just want to encourage everybody to tune in to the Ralph Black Coaches Connection today at 5, live from Hook's Barbecue.
1: What did you get last week for your meal at Hook's?
5: I got the chicken and pork salad.
1: Chicken and pork salad?
5: Yes, I let them mix the meats together. It was good.
1: I bet it was.
5: It was really good. Probably get that again tonight, too.
1: Really?
5: Yeah, I get into a rut and I pick the same thing every week. But I like it. Once I find something I like, I stick with it, you know?
1: Yeah, I understand.
5: But I want to encourage everybody to come out to Hook's and listen to the Coach's Connection live.
1: I know, that is fun.
5: Yeah.
1: Hear y'all talk.
5: We made kind of a challenge. We've been getting about 43 people every week making their guest picks each week
1: online
5: for those fantastic prizes that we give out every week.
1: Hook's Barbecue,
5: the Tackle Shack gift card, Hook's Barbecue gift card. And Bart said we need to get up a big prize. If we'll get enough, we can get to 50 people each week. If we can get to 50, we need to come up with a prize for 50 people. And David Miller, our Liberty National agent down in Ayrton area, but he services, of course, Troy and everywhere in this area. He texted me. He said, hey, if you get 50 people that pick this week, I'll donate a $50 bill. So
1: really?
5: Yeah. So somebody tonight's going to win $50 in cash. That's just like money. You know? So they're going to get a $50 bill. And he's already dropped it off at the radio station. David's a great guy, by the way. If you need anything with insurance, you need to talk to him first, whether it's life insurance, cancer policies, or any type of thing. Yeah, he's a super nice guy. A Gideon, good Christian guy. You need to talk to him. But $50, and that's going to go to one of the random 50 people, not one of the top pickers. You don't have to be a top picker to get that $50. So we're going to draw a name from all. And the last I heard, we had over 70 people that registered this week.
1: Really?
5: Yes.
1: So how did Ruth do yesterday, last week?
5: I don't know. I hadn't added up the totals yet. I never add up the totals till I get there on that night. So
1: yeah, your math sometimes is lacking. Just
5: I'm doing it in like 3 minutes, so I mean, I really don't have much time. But I did get off a game or so, but I got it straight last week.
1: Did you?
5: Yeah, we're good to go.
1: Well, the guest pickers have been very successful.
5: They have been.
1: Are they still number? Were they number one last week?
5: No.
1: Who was number one?
5: Bart.
1: Bart. I mean, is he in the number one slot, or was he just number one last week?
5: He's in the number one slot. I think Clark and Robin are tied for second, and then I'm tied with the guest in third. So
1: you're supposed to be the leader of the gang of experts, John.
5: It's a long season. I've got time to make up some ground.
1: Do you?
5: Yeah, we'll see.
1: Well, this week's
5: games are fantastic too, by the way. I mean, all of them just about are toss-up games when you look at the list of games.
1: I know. It was hard for y'all to make a decision on which game you were going to go to. You're going to be at that Maplesville-Luverne game.
5: Huge game this week. Huge game.
1: And that'll be in Luverne. Maplesville is not the same.
5: They're Class 1A team.
1: 1A.
5: Luverne is Class 2A team, but Luverne's number 2 in Class 2A, and Maplesville is, I think, still number 1. In Close Class 1A, so yeah, this is going to be a really battle. There's not a whole lot of difference between 1A and 2A football. And so we're looking forward to that matchup this week. Bullitt County, a ranked team in Class 3A, will be taking on Charles Henderson, a 4A team, this week. And we'll be covering that game as well on 96.3. But there's some other great games in our area. Pike County is playing Carroll High. Carroll High is 4-1 on the season.
1: Really?
5: Pike County's 3-2, I believe, on the season. So that's going to be a fantastic ball game. Elba is playing G.W. Long in Elba. Another fantastic matchup between two great teams. I don't have my list in front of me, so I can't tell you all the games. But Brantley.
1: Dale County will be at Ayrton.
5: Brantley is playing Highland Home.
1: Highland Home in Brantley.
5: That's going to be a toss-up game, too. Like I said, Ayrton and Dale County, that's a huge game. Ayrton's a 2A school. They're playing a 3A school, I believe it is, in Dale County. Maybe a 4A school now. I'm not sure. But cross-county rivalry game. Highland Home and Brantley, cross-county rivalry game. There's just some fantastic games in our area this week.
1: Well, and hopefully Abby and I were looking at the weather because she is eagerly anticipating some cooler weather.
0: Yes.
1: Is Friday night supposed to be cooler?
0: 58 maybe? Is the low.
1: 58?
5: Yeah, it's supposed to be in the 50s Friday night. Overnight.
1: There
5: that's overnight.
1: Blanket.
0: Yeah.
5: But game time temperatures are saying they're going to be in the low 70s at 7 o'clock Friday evening. So it's going to be a fantastic night for football.
1: I might have to wear a little long sleeve shirt.
5: Nah, it'd be good. And Ken at Hook's Barbecue this last week, he said he was missing a new song. He wanted a new song for the intro. So we'll have a new song tonight for the intro to Hook's Barbecue's Coach's Connection night. And I played it for Bart, and Bart said it almost made him cry.
1: Oh, no.
5: Yeah. He said, my eyes got watery listening to this song.
1: You know, a lot of people do have a lot of good connections, especially if you were a part of Friday Night Football, if you played football or you had family that played football. If you were in the band, I mean, both you and I grew up going to band on Friday night. And then in college as well, you continued in that. So
5: so make sure you tune in early tonight to hear the new song.
1: Okay.
5: See if it brings a tear to your eye, too. But, you know, I write those songs with Robo Man. And
1: you do.
5: Robo Man helped me put it together. And I tell you, I put together the lyrics, and I was thinking I want to write a song as somebody just passing through Troy, pulling into Hook's Barbecue and seeing us doing the Ralph Black Coaches Connection and what kind of memories it stirred in his mind. So that's the background on the song, and you'll hear it tonight at 5 if you tune in. And I think it's really good. It turned out really well.
1: Well, we tried to play it here the other day, but we couldn't download it.
5: Yeah, RoboMan outdid himself.
1: The computer was a little slow.
5: Yeah. That's okay,
1: though. Anyway.
5: We'll play it tonight. Maybe let y'all replay it Friday or something, because it's a country song.
1: It is a country song. Yeah. You tend to lean toward that country.
5: I do.
1: Well, we've been playing 60 songs today, and we may have time for one more before top of the hour, and we'll be out of here on this Wednesday. It's already hump day. Believe it or not, there is one more Wednesday in September. I'm ready for September to be over. I don't know why.
5: It's close. It won't be much longer going on, but
0: exactly a week.
5: Don't you love the hump day commercials though on TV with the camel?
0: That I think they're great. Before. I haven't seen them in years.
1: I was gonna say that may be before Abby's time.
5: Well, they brought it back. No, that's why they brought it back. It's on TV now.
0: Really?
5: NFL.
1: Mike.
5: Yeah. Come on, say it. Hump day. They brought it back, and they're using them again, and I just love them. I think they're great.
0: They are really funny.
5: Because they're doing something on Wednesday nights with NFL football, and so they brought back the hump day commercials for that.
1: They have NFL every day now, just about, don't they?
5: Just about.
0: Just can't get enough NFL, I guess.
5: I can do without it. I can just get my college football, and I'm good.
0: Yeah, never been a fan.
5: Yeah. Do your thing, Abby.
0: Yeah, let's play a couple more songs, see if we can fit a couple more in before top of the hour, before we take our last look at the weather this morning. Here's one from the Animals.

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2: And one last glance at the weather before we skedaddle this morning. 72 degrees here on the square, 74 out at Troy Municipal Airport. They're reporting mostly cloudy skies, and I do believe it's looking that way out here as well, a little gray, but still a gorgeous Wednesday morning here on the square. Today you can expect a high of 90 degrees with sunny skies and a slight 20% chance of thunderstorms this afternoon. Tonight that 20% chance lingers on into the evening just a bit with a low of 67 degrees, and it seems we have a slight 20% chance of storms and showers overnight as well. Thursday, a high of 84. That 20% rain chance isn't going anywhere. It sticks around throughout the day, with Thursday night bringing a low of 60 degrees and partly cloudy skies. Friday, a high of 84 and sunny, and Friday night a low of 58 and mostly clear. Saturday, a high of 86 and sunny, and Saturday night a low of 58 and partly cloudy. And that's all I've got in terms of your weather forecast. Nothing too crazy, a little bit of a cool down, which I'm sure some of us can appreciate, myself absolutely included. We did get some rain totals in the area yesterday. Got a couple showers, depending on where you were located.
0: We did. Detroit Airport had 58 one-hundredths of an inch. Mr. Bobby out in Banks, 2.3 inches. Art McNatt had 14 one-hundredths of an inch. Here at the radio station, we had a tenth of an inch. The McCalls, oh, did I see that right? Zero, John Mike? Zero. I could have sworn it rained. It thundered and lightened at our house. Ben Rogers had 2/10 down in Greenwood, Florida. Mike Kreese had 69 one-hundredths in Country Club. Lamar Roten had 28 one-hundredths in Mossy Grove. And Kenny King had 36 one-hundredths on the Luverne Highway. Wayne with the rain had 12 one-hundredths of an inch. The Brundage Airport had 45 one-hundredths of an inch. And Jeremy Vincent out in Clowers Crossroad had 9 one-hundredths of an inch. Did I say Mr. Art in Pine Level? 14 one-hundredths of an inch. I thought I might have skipped over him. So most people, everybody but the McCalls got rain yesterday.
2: Man.
0: I think our tree, our bush may be affecting ours now. I'm going to have to cut that thing down.
2: Maybe it'll get a little better this evening. Maybe we'll get this evening. But
0: maybe so.
2: That's all for us today, my friends. Thank you so much for joining us here on the morning show each and every day, but especially this morning. I hope you have a wonderful, wonderful rest of your Wednesday. Take it easy, and we'll see you right here, same time, same place, tomorrow morning, 5:30 a.m., dark and early. You know where to find us, right here on the morning show. But until then, my friends, be good. Or be good at it. And we'll see you right here, same time, same place, tomorrow morning.
3: Fox News, I'm Tom Graham. President Trump is preparing to meet with Chinese leader Xi Jinping in Washington. The two leaders expected to discuss artificial intelligence, Iran, trade, and U.S. support for Taiwan.
4: Apparently one of Xi's big asks for President Trump is to pause a $14 billion American arms sale to Taiwan. They're not saying that they're going to invade or that they're not going to invade, but they don't like that the United States is constantly providing the Taiwanese with these huge multi-billion dollar arms sales.
3: Fox's Peter Ducey, a powerful nor'easter threatening millions along a crowded stretch of the East Coast over the next several days.
5: The exact track is still uncertain, but strong onshore winds will bring potential for coastal flooding, high surf and beach erosion from the mid-Atlantic to New England.
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6: Over 200 years ago, American colonists sacrificed and died to establish the freedoms guaranteed to us by the Constitution of the United States of America. These far-sighted men provided a republic which established laws to protect the rights of all citizens. Today, we watch as people throughout the world battle for the rights many of us take for granted. 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

Well, happy whimsical Wednesday, Jay Coffey checking in. Let's make it a good one. And coming up in just a few minutes, got a couple of things you might want to know, including news about Lionel Richie.

0: Manic Monday. The song was actually written by Prince. He was working on his own project, but decided to give it to the Bengals instead, and of course it would become their big breakout hit. Hey, it is Jay Coffey with a couple of things you might want to know. Well, Lionel Richie had to be hospitalized again this week. He's going to take some time off from his touring, but will be back on stage very soon. Former Access Hollywood host Billy Bush is returning to television. He made his debut on Fox News on Tuesday. Bob Dylan has announced a new box set, The Rolling Thunder Review. The 1976 live recording dropped November the 6th, and happy birthday to the boss. Bruce Springsteen turns 77 today.
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0: John Mellencamp scoring his first Grammy Award for his awesome performance on his big breakout hit, And Hurts So Good. Hey, this is Jane Coffey. So Apple TV debuted the trailer for the second season of the series, The Sisters Grimm, earning a 100% critic score on Rotten Tomatoes for season one. Now, the series will return with six episodes coming up on Friday, October the 2nd, based on the New York Times best-selling book. The Sisters Grimm is about a sleuth-solving sisters descended from the brothers Grimm, who, while very different, make a pretty great team.
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0: The Steve Miller Band, they got together in San Francisco in 1966, and Steve actually came up with the idea for Rockin' Me while the group was touring with Pink Floyd. Hey, this is Jay Coffey with a great tip. If you're feeling stressed at work, take a coffee break with your coworkers. You know, researchers discovered that when stressed out people consume caffeine by themselves, well, they remain nervous and jittery. But when anxious folks caffeine loaded as part of a group, well, their feelings of stress were reduced. Pardon me while I take a coffee break.
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2: 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Alabama hosts South Carolina at 6. 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
8: Today, sunny with a high near 90 and a 20% chance of showers. Tonight, partly cloudy with a low around 67 and a 20% chance of showers. Thursday, partly sunny with a high near 84 and a 20% chance of showers. Thursday night, partly cloudy with a low around 60. Friday, sunny with a high near 84. Friday night, mostly clear with a low around 68.
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1: News. I'm CJ Papa. President Trump will greet China's President Xi later today at Joint Base Andrews for their summit while on the sidelines at the UN General Assembly.
2: President Trump met with Gulf leaders to discuss the war and the next steps forward. His top negotiators, Jared Kushner and Steve Witkoff, also meeting indirectly with the Iranian delegation for more than 3 hours. Witkoff said in a statement they successfully completed a round of discussions that we hope will prove constructive and promising. The mediators will continue their work.
1: Fox's Trey Yinks in Tel Aviv. First Lady Melania Trump rings the opening bell at the New York Stock Exchange as part of her new initiative, Imperia, telling Fox and Friends,
3: "We will achieve is innovation and investment."
1: Fox News Media is a partner in diesel, holding steady $5.62 a gallon on average. That's in AAA, but that is a record high. 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
8: And for your Troy area weather, today, sunny with a high near 90 and a 20% chance of showers. Tonight, partly cloudy with a low around 67 and a 20% chance of showers. Thursday, partly sunny with a high near 84 and a 20% chance of showers. Thursday night, partly cloudy with a low around 60. Friday, sunny with a high near 84. Friday night, mostly clear with a low around 68.
9: This is Steve Flowers. I've listened to WTBF all my life. I'm now a regular participant on the morning show. Having been involved with Alabama politics for many decades, I'm often asked by many political candidates, "Steve, I've got limited campaign money. Where should I spend it?" I always tell them the WTBF morning show, the listening audience is overwhelming, and it crosses all demographic lines. Young and old alike, all over Pike County, tune into the morning show on WTBF. It's the biggest bang for your buck when it comes to advertising dollars in our area.
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0: Ride Like the Wind from Christopher Cross, who made Grammy history in 1981 by becoming the first and only artist to win all four field awards. Hey, this is Jay Coffey with Signs. 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
8: 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The Disabled American Veterans Wiregrass Chapter 99 holds their monthly meeting Thursday night at the New Brockton Senior Center. 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
11: 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John Mike will be your host with his gang of experts each week. 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
12: 4.7 weather. Today, sunny with a high near 90 and a 20% chance of showers. Tonight, partly cloudy with a low around 67 and a 20% chance of showers. Thursday, partly sunny with a high near 84 and a 20% chance of showers. Thursday night, partly cloudy with a low around 60. Friday, sunny with a high near 84. Friday night, mostly clear with a low around 68.
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0: Don Henley, he actually helped shape the classic California rock sound, a big hit for him and the heart of the Meta. Jay Coffey, so the official trailer for the upcoming second season of the music-driven live-action adaptation Vampirina Teenage Vampire has dropped. The series returns October the 6th on the Disney Channel, and the full season will stream the next day on Disney+. Today's Daily Double Play featured artist was known for his powerful and soulful voice and his dapper suits.
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1: And for your Troy area weather, today, sunny with a high near 90 and a 20% chance of showers. Tonight, partly cloudy with a low around 67 and a 20% chance of showers. Thursday, partly sunny with a high near 84 and a 20% chance of showers. Thursday night, partly cloudy with a low around 60. Friday, sunny with a high near 84. Friday night, mostly clear with a low around 68.
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0: We're wrapping up today's Daily Double Play with Addicted to Love by Robert Palmer, released in 1986. It's the third song on Robert's eighth album, Riptide, and was released as its third single. The song did top the Billboard Hot 100 as well as the Billboard Top Rock Tracks chart, and it received a gold certification for shipping 500,000 copies in the U.S. And the action got underway with Simply Irresistible, released as the lead single from his ninth album, Heavy Nova, in 1988. It actually earned Robert his second Grammy Award.
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3: It's time for Farm and Ranch headlines on the Southeast AgNet. I'm Tyron Spearman reporting. Let's look at cotton for this week. It looks like the cotton market, which jumped up to 93 cents a pound, has stopped. It's lost 10 cents a pound in the last week. The 2026 crop for cotton was cut 410,000 bales from the August estimate, for according to USDA. Both acres as harvested and yield were reduced. The U.S. exports for 2026 crop marketing year was unchanged at 12.3 million bales. That's the same as 2026. Turkey and Pakistan production was dropped somewhat. That's our competition for the U.S., and their imports raised accordingly. Brazil's production was raised 250,000 bales. Their exports increased, and the world demand use remained unchanged from the August estimate. So no change right now, and the 90 cent is all dropped down to 78 or 80 cents right now on the market. Farmers are getting ready to go into the field, and hopefully they can have booked and contracted some of the 93 cent a pound instead of the present 78 to 80 cents a pound.
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1: Fox News, I'm Tom Graham. Iran's president says his people have been victims of terrorism by the U.S.
2: They came into surrounding territories and targeted our universities, our healthcare centers.
1: Iranian President Masoud Pezeshkian there delivering a rare wartime speech at a U.N. General Assembly in New York City. President Trump spoke there yesterday. Two progressive lawmakers unveiling a bill that aims to further regulate artificial intelligence.
3: Independent Senator Bernie Sanders and Democratic Congressman Greg Kassar are behind legislation that would ban artificial superintelligence and pause advanced AI development until some guidelines are established. The bill, provided to the Associated Press, would also create a federal agency to oversee advanced AI.
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4: 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The Enterprise Pilot Club hosts a bingo fundraiser Saturday at 11 at the Elba Theater on the Square to help the Enterprise Pilot Club send individuals to a traumatic brain injury camp.
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6: 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John Mike will be your host with his gang of experts each week. 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
7: 4.7 weather. Today, sunny with a high near 90 and a 20% chance of showers. Tonight, partly cloudy with a low around 67 and a 20% chance of showers. Thursday, partly sunny with a high near 84 and a 20% chance of showers. Thursday night, partly cloudy with a low around 60. Friday, sunny with a high near 84. Friday night, mostly clear with a low around 68.
4: Reginald Hare was a church musician who later served as a parish priest in England and the Bishop of Calcutta. No matter where he served, Reginald was always impressed by the holiness of God. His most famous hymn reflects the awe of majesty of God. Holy, holy, holy, Lord God Almighty, God in three persons, blessed Trinity. 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

0: True Colors from Cyndi Lauper. Her vocal arrangement remains one of the defining sounds of the 1980s. Awesome tune. It is Jay Coffey. So people who prefer to text instead of talking on the phone usually have these reasons. First of all, they need time to think through what they want to say. They're trying to juggle a million things at once. It's easier to set and keep boundaries when you're texting. They'd rather skip the small talk and get to the point. And texting is just what people do now.
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11: 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John Mike will be your host with his gang of experts each week. Come join Bart, Clark, and Robin, along with our special guest prognosticator. 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
12: And for your Troy area weather. Today, sunny with a high near 90 and a 20% chance of showers. Tonight, partly cloudy with a low around 67 and a 20% chance of showers. Thursday, partly sunny with a high near 84 and a 20% chance of showers. Thursday night, partly cloudy with a low around 60. Friday, sunny with a high near 84. Friday night, mostly clear with a low around 68.

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0: Germany's Scorpions kicking off the year 1984, scoring themselves a big hit from their album Love at First Sting and Rock You Like a Hurricane. Hey, this is Jay Covey. 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
13: 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John Mike will be your host with his gang of experts each week. 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

0: The Groove Line from Heatwave. They formed in London back in 1975, but they did bring together members from America, Britain, and also continental Europe. Hey, this is Jay Coffey. Did you know people panic about 3 times a month when they feel like they have nothing to wear? Over 50% of Americans are unable to do 10 push-ups. Over 175 million Girl Scout cookies are sold in the U.S. every year. And every time you hit the space bar on your computer, an average of 600,000 other people around the world are doing it too.
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3: In Ag News on the Southeast AgNet, the Farm Bill passed through the Senate Agricultural Committee last week, receiving positive feedback from agricultural associations across the country, including the National Cotton Council. Southeast AgNet's Clint Thompson has that story next.
4: The National Cotton Council and Georgia Cotton Commission applauded the Senate Committee on Agriculture, Nutrition, and Forestry last week for advancing the Agricultural Act of 2026, and they also urged Congress to maintain momentum toward final passage of a full 5-year farm bill this year. National Cotton Council Chairman Nathan Reed said, "We appreciate Chairman John Bozeman and the Senate Agriculture Committee for moving this important legislation forward. Cotton producers and farm families across the country continue to face high input costs, and this action represents important progress toward providing producers with the stability they need and strengthening the farm safety net for the years ahead." The National Cotton Council continues to urge Congress to take bipartisan action to complete a comprehensive farm bill that provides meaningful support for U.S. agriculture and rural America. The committee approved the bill's passage 12-11. Republicans were victorious, mostly due to the presence of Senators Mitch McConnell and Tommy Tuberville.
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1: 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Troy University's Populous is celebrating Dolly Parton with a free concert Friday night at 7 at the studio on East Walnut Street in Troy. Everyone is invited. Join the Deveridge family Saturday for the third annual Tamaris Lamon Deveridge Scholarship 5K Run Walk. 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The Enterprise Pilot Club will be hosting a bingo fundraiser Saturday at 11 at the Elba Theater on the Square. This fundraiser helps the Enterprise Pilot Club send individuals to a traumatic brain injury camp. Cost to play is $20 and $5 for each additional bingo card. There will be prizes for all winners. In sports, this week at Atlanta Braves baseball, they will be finishing up that series with the Cincinnati Reds this Wednesday and Thursday with that game tonight at 7 and the game tomorrow at 6. 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And don't miss the Ralph Black Coaches Connection with host John Mike McCall, airing live every Wednesday evening from 5 to 7 on FM 94.7 from Hook's Barbecue here in Troy. Featuring John Mike and the gang of experts, Bart Snyder, Robin Snyder, Clark Bowell, and our weekly guest this week, Coach Dwight Ward, discussing all of our area high school football teams. 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In other news, Cora Johnson, age 80, of Troy, died recently. Funeral service for Cora Johnson will be Saturday at 1 at Shiloh Missionary Baptist Church, with Pastor Larry Bland officiating. Burial will follow in the Mount Nebo Missionary Baptist Church Cemetery, with visitation Friday from noon to 5:30. George F. Grubbs Funeral Home directing. Dury Dawn Spradley Sr., age 90, of Brundage, died recently. A memorial and celebration for Dury Dawn Spradley Sr. will be Saturday at 11 at Springfield Baptist Church in Brundage. Visitation begins at 10. Alabama Funeral Homes and Cremation Centers of Camp Hill is handling arrangements. Shirley Corley Chapman, age 89, of Brundage, died recently. The memorial service for Shirley Corley Chapman will be Saturday at 1:30 at Brundage Methodist Church, with Reverend Kevin Christ officiating. Visitation will be 1 hour prior at the church, with Green Hills Funeral Home directing. Edward Buddy Brown, age 90, of the Meeksville community, died recently. The funeral for Buddy Brown will be Saturday at 11 at Bethlehem Missionary Baptist Church on County Road 7716 in Troy, with Pastor A.D. Knox officiating. Visitation will be Friday, starting at 1 p.m. Burial will follow in Bethlehem Baptist Church Cemetery. Harrison Funeral Services directing. Funeral announcements are listed on our website at WTBFradio.com. Just click on Obituaries. 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

0: It was a one-hit wonder for the great choreographer Tony Basil, A Little Mickey with Jay Coffey. So listen, if you want to live longer, make sure you have a good laugh at least once a day. You know, studies show a great sense of humor can add an incredible 8 years to your life thanks to laughter's unequaled ability to reduce stress hormone levels, lower blood pressure, improve circulation, and even strengthen the immune system. 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
13: For your Troy area weather. Today, sunny with a high near 90 and a 20% chance of showers. Tonight, partly cloudy with a low around 67 and a 20% chance of showers. Thursday, partly sunny with a high near 84 and a 20% chance of showers. Thursday night, partly cloudy with a low around 60. Friday, sunny with a high near 84. Friday night, mostly clear with a low around 68.
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0: In 1998, Cher would score her biggest hit and one of the best-selling singles of all time with Believe. Hey, DJ Coffee, so Reasonable Doubt Season 4 will return next month. After a brutal attack leaves Jax's family and newly minted law firm shaken, nothing feels certain about the future. Reasonable Doubt will debut with a 3-episode premiere on October the 6th on Disney Plus and also on Hulu.
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9: Over 200 years ago, American colonists sacrificed and died to establish the freedoms guaranteed to us by the Constitution of the United States of America. 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
13: 94.7 weather.
4: today. Sunny with a high near 90 and a 20% chance of showers. Tonight, partly cloudy with a low around 67 and a 20% chance of showers. Thursday, partly sunny with a high near 84 and a 20% chance of showers. Thursday night, partly cloudy with a low around 60. Friday, sunny with a high near 84. Friday night, mostly clear with a low around 68.
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0: Such an excellent tune from the 52nd Street album produced by Phil Ramone, Billy Joel's My Life. Hey, it's Jay Covey. So get ready to be surrounded by grumpier people now that summer is turning into fall. You know, the warm weather of summer is associated with positive feelings like joy and freedom, contrasting with the negativity and increased responsibility that starts in fall. Fall happens to be my favorite time of year, and I'm in a very good mood, so you don't have to worry about me.
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3: In specialty crop news on the Southeast AgNet, I'm Clint Thompson. Chili thrips damage in Florida citrus under protective screen should motivate growers to manage weeds more effectively. Lauren Diepenbrock, a UF IFAS associate professor and entomologist, shared that advice during this year's Citrus and Specialty Crop Expo in Fort Myers, Florida. Diepenbrock said chili thrips feed on citrus trees, but they also like certain weeds like ragweed. She noted that chili thrips infestation patterns likely come from weeds or neighboring vegetation in the spring. Diepenbrock emphasized during her talk that weed management should be part of the plan, both inside and outside of cups. Locations that have implemented weed management have reduced fruit damage. Cups were designed to protect citrus from the Asian citrus psyllid, but growers must remember that other insects can find their way inside the cup's production system.
4: Yeah, you know, and it's the same thing when IPCs first came out. I remember driving around with a grower and I saw all these amazing IPCs and I was like, well, this is super cool. What's your pest management strategy? And the answer was, that is my pest management strategy. And I was like, that's great for the psyllids, but anytime you have an enclosed habitat like that, the small stuff gets in and it's very happy getting in and it proliferates.
3: For more information, see specialtycropgrower.com.
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1: Fox News, I'm Tom Graham. The Iranian president speaking at the UN General Assembly today, accusing the U.S. of committing terrorist acts against his people. Outside the building in New York City, many protesters gathered.
2: These are protesters from the largest Iranian opposition group, the National Council of Resistance of Iran. They've held 2 days of protest here, thousands trying to get their message out, backing President Trump's tough stance.
1: That's Fox's Eric Shawn. Disgraced movie mogul Harvey Weinstein sentenced to 15 years in prison for sexually assaulting a woman in New York in 2006.
3: She faced her fears and she overcame them. She stood in her truth and she has been a role model.
1: Attorney Gloria Allred speaking on behalf of Miriam Haley, who made the accusation. 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
9: And for your Troy area weather. Today, sunny with a high near 90 and a 20% chance of showers. Tonight, partly cloudy with a low around 67 and a 20% chance of showers. Thursday, partly sunny with a high near 84 and a 20% chance of showers. Thursday night, partly cloudy with a low around 60. Friday, sunny with a high near 84. Friday night, mostly clear with a low around 68.
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0: Jay Giles Band, the big breakout hit, and Centerfold. Hey, this is Jay Coffey. So why does time seem to speed up as we get older? Well, scientists explain it like this. At age 10, 1 year of life represents about 10% of everything we've ever experienced. 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
13: 94.7 weather. today. Sunny with a high near 90 and a 20% chance of showers. Tonight, partly cloudy with a low around 67 and a 20% chance of showers. Thursday, partly sunny with a high near 84 and a 20% chance of showers. Thursday night, partly cloudy with a low around 60. Friday, sunny with a high near 84. Friday night, mostly clear with a low around 68.
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0: There's the song that made the pogo dance a global phenomenon, coming out of Canada, Men Without Hats and doing the safety dance. Hey, it's Jay Coffey. So new in theaters this Friday, Heart of the Beast, starring Brad Pitt. So after surviving a plane crash, a former Special Forces soldier, played by Brad, finds himself trapped in the unforgiving Alaskan wilderness with his combat dog. Now, through it all, the relationship between man and canine evolves into what feels like a genuine emotional bond. The movie's rated PG-13, 92% on Rotten Tomatoes.
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12: 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Our unspoken words were, give them self-worth. They are little children. 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Use a firm hand to break up their fights. As the years went by, you did us proud. With your guiding hand and understanding smile, you gave much more than we expected. 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
13: And for your Troy area weather. Today, sunny with a high near 90 and a 20% chance of showers. Tonight, partly cloudy with a low around 67 and a 20% chance of showers. Thursday, partly sunny with a high near 84 and a 20% chance of showers. Thursday night, partly cloudy with a low around 60. Friday, sunny with a high near 84. Friday night, mostly clear with a low around 68.
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0: came to us from Los Angeles, the very talented Barry White and his signature tune, Can't Get Enough of Your Love, Babe. Hey, this is Jay Coffey. So if you're holding a grudge, you know you're just increasing your own stress. But if you forgive those who have wronged you, you're going to experience a 27% reduction in stress symptoms, including headaches, backaches, and stomach pain.
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2: Welcome to Johnny Erickson Tada Sharing Hope. Today, Johnny has some much-needed insight on dealing with pain.
3: And one way to deal with it is to make a to-do list. Because when that pain starts biting bad, I know I always follow a list of things that my friend Michael gave me years ago. Michael suffers from degenerative disc disease, and he lives pretty much on a pain level of 9 on the scale. Yikes. And when it comes to dealing with pain, his to-do list has helped me time and again, and I'm going to pass on his wisdom to you. Because first, when Michael's degenerative disc disease nearly takes him out, when he loses his focus and he doesn't know what to do to escape the pain, he simply does the next thing. Really, when you're in pain, it is so easy to get stuck in the present moment of your searing agony. So, do like Michael does. Rally your senses, take what medication is advised, and get up and do the next thing. It could be the laundry, a paper due, bills to be paid, a worship service to attend. Whatever it is, do it. Secondly, help someone else. There are scores of people around you whose situations are as difficult, if not worse, than yours. So find that person whom you can serve by alleviating their suffering however you're able. Be inspired by the example of Jesus. I mean, come on, while dying on the cross, what was he doing? He was reaching out to the fellow next to him. He was serving. Third on the to-do list is to soak yourself in Scripture. Psalm 119, verse 92 says, "If your law had not been my delight, I would have perished in my affliction." And then Psalm 119, verse 107 echoes nearly the same thing. It says, "I have suffered much. Preserve my life, Lord, according to your word." I mean, these verses tell us the importance of anchoring ourselves to the Word of God when it comes to keeping our head above the water of affliction. Fourth on Michael's list, find a really, really, really good distraction. I mean it. Pain specialists say that this is one of the most effective ways to manage pain. So focus on an interesting hobby, read a fascinating book, finish an important project, fix a leaky faucet, dig in the garden, whatever it is, do something that demands more of your attention than your pain does. And then number 5, check your medications, would you? Philippians chapter 4 tells us to be anxious for nothing. So if your pain medication is making you anxious, talk to your doctor because there may be something better. I know for me, stretching daily, drinking lots of water, breathing exercises, those things really help. Next, do what you can to reduce all stress and anxiety. Isaiah 32 says this. It says, "The effect of righteousness will be quietness and confidence forever." Wow. So, friend, pursue right living. Keep in step with the Spirit. Practice being grateful. Put a melody in your heart. Pause to pray. Keep regular with your Bible reading. Give His love to others. My goodness, these are all great ways to reduce stress and anxiety. Finally, physical pain is going to cloud your convictions about God's benefits, which is why I continually stir my soul to remember God's benefits. God has pardoned all my sin. He's rescued and restored and crowned me with His love and healed all my diseases. Does this mean pain's going to go away? No, not immediately, but I sure do have the promise that just as Jesus rose from the grave with a new body, hallelujah, so I will one day rise with no more pain.
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1: News. I'm John Saucier, the president of Iran, Masoud Pezeshkian, and speaking of the UN General Assembly, declaring Turk translator Iran would not surrender to the U.S. but is willing to agree to a deal.
2: We will never bow our head or bend at the knee. Iran must be understood by Mr. Trump and those who seek to bully us that we are ready for dialogue and diplomacy and
1: They sound courtesy of UNTV. Secretary of State Marco Rubio, meanwhile, says he hopes the U.S. and Canada and Cuba can reach a deal to end tensions between the two countries.
3: Cuba and its leaders, or the people that are in charge of its government now, have an opportunity to begin the process of forever positively changing that country. And it's an opportunity they should take.
1: Cuba's U.N. delegation walked down during President Trump's remarks just yesterday. 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
9: Today, sunny with a high near 90 and a 20% chance of showers. Tonight, partly cloudy with a low around 67 and a 20% chance of showers. Thursday, partly sunny with a high near 84 and a 20% chance of showers. Thursday night, partly cloudy with a low around 60. Friday, sunny with a high near 84. Friday night, mostly clear with a low around 68.
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0: to me. Still rock and roll to me. Of course, I'm Billy Joel singing it for you. I'm John Summers, and boy, are we on our phones 3 to 6 hours a day. Yeah, not including work-related time. 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Okay, well, take that for what it's worth. 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
12: And for your Troy area weather, today, sunny with a high near 90 and a 20% chance of showers. Tonight, partly cloudy with a low around 67 and a 20% chance of showers. Thursday, partly sunny with a high near 84 and a 20% chance of showers. Thursday night, partly cloudy with a low around 60. Friday, sunny with a high near 84. Friday night, mostly clear with a low around 68.
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0: That's Naked Eyes and Always Something There to Remind Me. Burt Bacharach, Hal David wrote it, and one of the reasons, anyway, it's so good.
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0: Jimmy Cliff, I can see clearly now, the rain is gone. 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

0: It's Blondie and One Way or Another, more Getcha Getcha. And Debbie Harry, interview said that their new album called High Noon, and it sounds like a Blondie album, which is good to know. But they originally said it would be released late in 25. Now they say maybe not until spring 27. Don't know what the holdup is.
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5: Today, sunny with a high near 90 and a 20% chance of showers. Tonight, partly cloudy with a low around 67 and a 20% chance of showers. Thursday, partly sunny with a high near 84 and a 20% chance of showers. Thursday night, partly cloudy with a low around 60. Friday, sunny with a high near 84. Friday night, mostly clear with a low around 68.
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1: Fox News, I'm Carmen Roberts. President Trump plans to extend a warm welcome to China's President Xi when he arrives at Joint Base Andrews today.
2: Trade and AI will dominate the talks, but not everyone is excited about the visit. China has been accused of sharing targeting information with Iran to kill American troops.
1: Fox's Lucas Tomlinson at the White House. Earlier at the UN General Assembly meeting in New York City, Iran's President Pezeshkian called out President Trump and said that Iran will fight until its last breath.
3: We will never bow our head or bend at the knee.
1: And he said that Iran is willing to negotiate under certain conditions. President Trump met with Iranian officials yesterday through an intermediary. And college students are being warned about Qatram after packages of it were found in two Ole Miss students' area had died. 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
5: 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John Mike will be your host with his gang of experts each week. Come join Bart, Clark, and Robin, along with our special guest prognosticator. 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Hey, and if you missed the show, you can always catch the replay Fridays before the game of the week at 4:45. 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
4: For Troy and the Wiregrass, clear tonight, low 67. Sunny tomorrow and Friday, high 83 both days. Northeast winds to 10 tomorrow. Tomorrow night, cloudy, low 60. But for tonight, clear, low 67. 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

Stick around. Up next, today's Lost Classic One Hit Wonder Time from a guy who never really liked the song. Well, I'll explain. Right after Kenny Loggins and Jim Messina.

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0: Today's lost classic, Cars, and Gary Nguyen. He was one and done in terms of the big hits anyway. A worldwide hit, that one. 1979, it was released around this time of year. And Gary said he just didn't like performing the song because it was, I guess, such a hit. It doesn't make sense, but you know what I'm saying. But he has since rethought that. He's okay with it now, as I would imagine, when he tours. Gary Nguyen and Cars. Today's Lost Classic. We'll do another one tomorrow right around the same time. 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
9: For Troy and the Wiregrass, clear tonight, low 67. Sunny tomorrow, high 83, northeast wind at 10. Clouds tomorrow night, low 60. And Friday, sunny, high 83. Again tonight, clear, low 67 for Troy and the Wiregrass on Classic Hits 94.7.
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0: Sting and the Police, they're wrapped around your finger. A lot of acrimony in the band at that time. It was their last album, one of the defining records of the 80s, oddly enough, or maybe not so oddly.
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0: Madness, name of the band, Our House. They had plenty of hits across the pond, but just that one over here. I'm John Summers, and you know what humans and dogs have in common? Well, we both love TV, that's for sure. They researched this. They looked into canine television watching habits, found that dogs showed heightened interest in programs featuring other dogs. You know, pets like cats and things like that, and wild animals. 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

0: dinner, man. Hey, Sweet Home Alabama, of course. Did I have to tell you? Probably not. But hey, it's my job. I'm John Summers. Guys, according to some folks who write books and have big brains, if you want to date a woman, get close to her father. Really close. They studied on this. They found that women tend to date men who smell like their fathers. What's that mean? They both use Old Spice or something? I don't know.
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2: I'm Doc Kirby. Here's a DC comic book bit. DC WIP Watchmen 1. The return of the classic series The Watchmen starts with the first edition in black and white. WIP is work in progress. Rorschach is obsessed, creepy, scary, and probably insane, but he's on the trail of whoever is targeting retired members of their superhero team. The first victim was the Comedian, an ironically named not-so-heroic super, but Rorschach is convinced it's just the beginning. Green Lantern 39. Big belly mascots have gone homicidal in all the other fast food mascots, and the Condiment King is helping Green Lantern Kyle Rayner and Odyssey. It turns out that one of the marketers for Big Belly is actually Marcatellian, a dominator and mass murderer who escaped from Oa. His plan is to genetically mutate everyone who eats his Big Belly burgers. Then who should show up but Major Force, who killed Kyle's girlfriend, Alex. And he's defending Marc Talon's research. Kyle hits him with

0: the white light of life and removes all the genetic tinkering, even major forces. And Tom McCauley has a nightmare. Harley Quinn 66, Bad Seeds, Week 5, Part 1. A slighter, lighter moment in this insane crossover plot. She's no longer the Bat Quinn, but Harley is trying to save the neighborhood from the spores of Ivy's prehistoric plants. She calls for help from her pals, the Poultry Paladin, Mayfly, and Convoy. But then the NKVD demon arrives to claim Vandal Savage's bounty on killing Bat family members. Justice League Unlimited 23. Green Lantern Guy Gardner, Metamorpho, Hawkgirl, and Mr. Terrific all attack a bug-eyed villain named Kangaroo and his evil allies. The bad guys lose. The Justice League watches on a crystal ball an impromptu meeting of several rehabilitated villains pondering how to prepare for the inevitable return of Darkseid. Batman is convinced they're not allies. Most of the Justice League Unlimited believes they are, but the Atom is sure that Darkseid is manipulating them if he can find the proof. Superman 42, Kingdom of Zod 8. The original Zod from Krypton has been convinced by Ursa Zod to use a time travel device to arrive in modern-day Earth, with Superboy and Supergirl as prisoners. Superman tries to reason with General Zod. They can't save Krypton as it will demolish the timeline. Zod disagrees and orders his followers to attack the House of El. Meanwhile, Lena Luthor has a plan, but can it work? The Flash 37. Wally West has learned how to travel in time bursts, what he calls flashes of inspiration, to prevent crime in a number of cities. But Green Arrow isn't interested and considers it a dangerous plan. Indeed, Oliver tells Martian Manhunter and Superman John Kent that Flash has become the arbiter of everyone's fate. He's unchosen, unelected, and unaccountable. When Flash appears, he explains how he was able to see what three different people were going to do in three different cities, so I arrested them for conspiracy before they committed the crimes. This upsets them all. Then suddenly, the bridges start exploding anyway. Check the website, dcentertainment.com or dccomics.com. I'm Doc Kirby. That's a DC comic book bet.
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1: Fox News, I'm John Saucier. President Trump said to welcome Chinese President Xi Jinping to the United States today and Senate Minority Leader Chuck Schumer calls to the president to block China from getting access to American AI chips.
2: Trump has a very important choice to make, to bend the knee to the CCP or stand up to Xi and keep the U.S. ahead of China on AI.
1: The Trump administration has allowed NVIDIA to sell AI chips to China with some restrictions. The Secretary of War, Pete Hegseth, with a video on X announcing a new evaluation for U.S. military commanders. The Secretary calls the Joint Warfighter Evaluation an objective equalizer that will determine which individuals are the most capable leaders when put under pressure.
3: Our troops deserve commanders chosen by proven competence, not paper credentials. The Joint Warfighter Evaluation ensures our flag is carried by our most lethal and most adaptable leader.
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5: For Troy and the Wiregrass, clear tonight, low 67. Sunny tomorrow and Friday, high 83 both days. Northeast winds to 10 tomorrow. Tomorrow night, cloudy, low 60. But for tonight, clear, low 67. 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

0: Because I gotta have faith.
1: George Michael, Faith, John Summers here. And some scientists say enjoy the fall colors while you can because of, global warming. The reds, the oranges, and the yellows of fall may be one of the casualties, is what they say. Leaves change color in part because of cues taken from dropping temperatures. Now, as temperatures remain warmer through fall and winter nights, they could delay the fall color shift. It just means that fall happens later in the year. Eh? 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
7: For Troy and the Wiregrass, clear tonight, low 67. Sunny tomorrow, high 83, northeast wind at 10. Clouds tomorrow night, low 60. And Friday, sunny, high 83. Again tonight, clear, low 67 for Troy and the Wiregrass on Classic Hits 94.7.

0: 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The Livestock News is at 6:10 during the morning show. 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

0: Your rhythmic sweet dreams are made of this. Dave Stewart, Annie Lennox, and Dave had a cheap synthesizer. He recorded that riff in an abandoned London warehouse. Pretty cool stuff.
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0: Crazy song there, Steven Tyler and Aerosmith. That's John Summers. Interesting survey here from Glamour, right? They asked men, what would ruin a romantic mood for you? The number one answer, according to these guys, the woman calling him some other guy's name, followed by a call from his mother. Yeah.
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0: Downtown California. Big thanks to Don Felder, Joe Walsh for the iconic dual lead solo that you're listening to right now. And as a matter of fact, that song is so iconic. I recently saw a video of the top, 265 songs of the 70s, at least according to Spotify. And that one came in at number two. Not bad.
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2: 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Here's what happened on this day in history. 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B.C. 63, the founder of the Roman Empire, Caius Octavius, later known as Caesar Augustus, was born in Rome. A.D. 1779, during the Revolutionary War, the American warship Bonhomie Richard defeated the HMS Serapis after the American commander John Paul Jones is said to have declared, "I have not yet begun to fight." 1780, British spy John Andre was captured along with papers revealing Benedict Arnold's plot to surrender West Point to the British. 1800, William Holmes McGuffey, educator and author of the McGuffey Readers, was born. 1806, after 2 years and 4 months, Meriwether Lewis and William Clark returned from the first successful expedition to the United States Pacific coast. 1846, the planet Neptune was discovered by German astronomer Johann Gottfried Galle. 1911, the first airmail service offered by the United States Post Office began operations. 1926, birth anniversary of legendary jazz saxophonist John Coltrane. 1957, nine African-American students who had entered Little Rock Central High School in Arkansas were forced to withdraw because of a white mob outside. 1980, for $50,000, Microsoft Corporation purchased QDOS, that's Quick and Dirty Operating System, from a company called Seattle Computer. Licensing revenues from this program, later known as DOS, and from its subsequent Windows programs, turned Bill Gates, president of the company, into the world's richest man. Premiering on television in 1962, The Jetsons, a cartoon family living in the 21st century. Having birthdays, Tony Award-winning actor Jason Alexander is 67. Singer Julio Iglesias is 83. Actor Rob James Collier of Downton Abbey is 50. Actress and playwright Cush Jumbo of Hamlet, As You Like It, and Torchwood is 41. Filmmaker Yorgos Lanthimos of Poor Things and The Favorite is 53. Actor Anthony Mackie of The Falcon and the Winter Soldier and Avengers Age of Ultron plus The Hurt Locker is 48. Golfer Larry Hogan Mize is 68. Actor Paul Peterson of The Donna Reed Show is 81. Writer, actress Mary Kay Place of Mary Hartman, Mary Hartman is 79. Former White House Press Secretary Sean Spicer is 55. Singer-songwriter Bruce Springsteen is 77. Theater Hall of Fame director, Tony Award-winning director, actor, producer George C. Wolfe is 72. It happened on this day, September the 23rd. Today in History is brought to you by Troy Animal Clinic, caring for the pets of Pike County more than half a century. I'm Doc Kirby reporting for WTBF.
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2: 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Call 334-494-3491. The Disabled American Veterans Wiregrass Chapter 99 holds their monthly meeting Thursday night at the New Brockton Senior Center. The evening begins at 6:15. The 5th Annual Glory Road Ministry Tent Revival through Saturday at Turner's Park in Laverne at 7 nightly. In other news, Dury Don Spradley Sr., age 90, of Brundage, died recently. A memorial of remembrance and celebration for Dury Don Spradley Sr., will be Saturday at 11 at Springfield Baptist Church in Brundage. Visitation begins at 10. Alabama Funeral Homes and Cremation Centers of Camp Hill is handling arrangements. Edward Buddy Brown, age 90, of Meeksville community, died recently. The funeral for Buddy Brown is Saturday at 11 at Bethlehem Missionary Baptist Church on County Road 7716 in Troy, with Pastor A.D. Knox officiating, Harrison Funeral Home LLC directing, burial in Bethlehem Baptist Church Cemetery in Orion. Visitation is Friday, starting at 1 at the funeral home. Bruce Shipper, age 78 of Troy, died Monday in Troy. A memorial service celebrating the life of Bruce Shipper will be Saturday at noon at Trinity Assembly of God in Ripley, Mississippi, Dillard Funeral Home of Troy directing. Cora Johnson, age 80 of Troy, died recently. The funeral for Cora Johnson is Saturday at 1 at Shiloh Missionary Baptist Church, with Pastor Larry Bland officiating. Burial at Mount Nebo Missionary Baptist Church Cemetery, George F. Grubbs Funeral Home directing. Visitation is Friday from noon to 5:30 at the funeral home. Shirley Corley Chapman, age 89 of Brundage, died recently. The memorial service for Shirley Corley Chapman will be Saturday at 1:30 at Brundage Methodist Church, with Reverend Kevin Christ officiating. Greenhills Funeral Home directing. Visitation 1 hour prior to the service at the church. Funeral announcements are listed on our website at WTBFradio.com. Just click on Obituaries. 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I'm Doc Kirby reporting. You're up to date on TBF. Stillman Martin had been invited to preach at church some hours from his home, but his wife was ill. His young son asked, "Father, don't you think that if God wants you to preach today, he'll take care of mother while you're away?" When Stillman returned after preaching, his wife had written the words to "Be Not Dismayed," and he wrote the music that night. God can use every circumstance to teach us to trust him more. 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

0: right.
1: It's good.
0: Hope you like that.
1: Oh, I do.
0: New intro song there for Hook's Barbecue and the Coach's Connection.
1: I wouldn't last long, but that song makes me want to play one more time.
0: Doesn't it, though?
1: It does. It sure does. Well, what do you think, Robin?
2: It's pretty good. It's up there with that
1: Kenny Chesney
2: song.
1: Yeah.
2: It does make you want to suit up one more time.
0: Well, next week we're going to do a song called Chasing Football instead of Chasing Texas, or what's it called? Choosing Football. We're going to get Ellen Langley to sing it for us.
1: Yeah, that'll be good.
0: Well, anyway, hey, guys. Thanks for tuning in to the Ralph Black Coaches Connection today. I'm your host, John Mike McCall. Robo Man helped me with that song right there. So we want to thank him as well. But I'm here with my gang of experts, and we're kind of waiting on our guest prognosticator today. He hasn't gotten here yet, so hopefully he'll show up here shortly, and we'll introduce him when he gets here.
2: We might have to bring in a substitute. Let Stephanie come over here and join us.
0: I had to get Bart's wife to come over here and join us. Mm-hmm. But she whoops us every time she comes over here. Yeah. I don't know if I want her up here today.
3: She's eating now. She's not available.
0: I think I've got her song queued up, though, on the board if we need her. So, anyway.
1: But, what's that? What is that song?
0: Crazy by Patsy Cline. But anyway, we had a great week last week with our picks. Everybody did really well last week. Our guest prognosticator last week, Ruth Qualls.
2: She made us step up our game.
0: Yeah, she did, and we stepped up one step over her because she went 7-2 this past week as our guest picker. I was 8-1 out of those 9 games we had. Clark was the big man. He went 9-0 last week.
2: 9-0.
1: I hear you, Clark. Come out from nowhere. And I guess when you're Wilkes, you get lucky like that sometimes.
3: Actually, right? You have to apply the blind hog theory.
1: Oh, okay. Well, yeah. That's what I've been doing for the last couple of weeks.
0: And the Snyder boys, they finished tied 8-1 last week. And, you know, I'm not surprised y'all missed the same game as well. Y'all missed the Goshen game.
1: That was a good game. Real good game.
3: Y'all missed the score, not the game.
2: Yeah, exactly.
0: Yeah, Ruth Qualls missed that game also. I missed the Charles Henderson and Elmore County game. I thought that might flip the other way, and it
1: didn't. I think she missed it too, didn't she?
0: She did. She missed that one as well.
2: But, which one did you miss? Oh, you didn't.
0: Clark did miss any.
3: Had a little inside information from Elmore County. Yeah,
0: but I'm glad I did miss that one, you know, if I'm going to miss one. But
1: I agree.
0: Anyway, but we got some great games this weekend. These are all hard picks this week.
1: This first one that we got, I'm telling you, I hate to promote over any of the others that we're listening to, but Luverne and Maplesville. I was talking to somebody today. You're looking at a possibility of 6 to 8 D1 players on the field at one time.
0: Yeah.
2: Well, you're also looking at two teams that may be playing for their state championship.
1: That's right.
2: At the end of the season.
0: And you're looking at two ranked teams right now in their classifications.
2: And just so everybody knows, Maplesville is 1A and Luverne is 2A.
1: And Maplesville has two losses, but those losses are forfeits, not.
2: When you look at their schedule, they got two losses, but the scores are in their favor.
0: Yeah, they had to forfeit two games for playing an ineligible player, but it didn't hurt their team one bit to take that player off the roster.
3: Actually, all it did was put Maplesville above. Put McKenzie above Maplesville. Now they're 1-2 in that region.
1: Well, I can promise you this: I've seen Maplesville a few years ago, John Mike and I did when they were at Highland Home.
0: Yes,
1: it'll be a really good game. But anybody 1A is going to have their hands full with that group.
0: They are. It's going to be a fantastic game this week over in Luverne. You look at some of the other games on our schedule and it's teams that are very evenly matched.
1: Yes.
0: Geneva and Pike Lib are going to be, you know, two evenly matched teams. Pike Lib still looking for their first win this season, and it very easily could come this week. Carroll has made a bounce back this year. They're 4-1, and they're playing Pike County this year. And Pike County's 3-2 right now, but Carroll's playing without their coach this week, as he serves the second week of a suspension, but Carroll's really good. G.W. Long is going to Elba, and that could be a toss-up game as well.
1: Very good game, yes.
0: G.W. Long's played a lot of tough games to start their season. Their record is not indicative. Indicative, is that how you say it?
1: That sounds good to me.
0: Indicative of their
2: too big of a word for me.
1: Your wife told me I was a PE teacher. I didn't know anything. I hope she's listening.
0: But don't let GW Long's record fool you. I mean, it's not indicative of the quality of their football team. We got Dale County and Ayrton. Dale County's playing fantastic. They've won the region championship, I think, in their region for the last 2 years, and they're playing Ayrton on Friday night. And Highland Home and Brantley, that bitter cross-county rivalry is going to be taking place in Brantley this week. And, you know, we got Goshen playing Fort Dale Academy, and this is a new game. I mean, Fort Dale, not a part of Alabama High School for a long time. I think this is their first year playing Alabama second. High School, maybe second year.
2: Yeah, second.
0: They're playing Goshen. And then we got Charles Henderson and Bullitt County, two other teams that are outstanding in their regions as well. So it's going to be a fantastic matchup this week, and I can't wait to get to it. So we're going to take a quick timeout, and when we come back, we're going to get right started, and we're going to talk to Coach Bobby Hudson from the Luverne Tigers and talk about that game first when we return to the Ralph Black Coaches Connection.
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6: Hey, I'm on the phone with Coach Bobby Hudson from the Luverne Tigers. And, Coach, another big victory last week for the Tigers. You had to travel down to Thomasville. And this was a game everybody had earmarked. It was going to be a tough game for you. And you had to play four quarters this time, but you came away with a big victory against Thomasville.
7: Absolutely.
6: Absolutely.
7: It's really good to go on the road. I've always enjoyed most road games because a little bit less distraction as far as field work and stuff like that. Getting the boys on the bus and focus. You know, it's a new opponent, new region like we've talked about in the past. And so we were able to travel down a little over, you know, 2.5 hours. And Thomasville's a great program, a lot of tradition, great stadium, great fan base. And so it was a really good atmosphere. They played, you know, high-level football. And they did test us, and we needed that. You know, we looked forward to the challenge. And they came out hot, you know, got the ball marched down and completed passes that they hadn't really shown us on film. And, you know, we held them to a field goal. They kick off to us. We take it right back to the house on Jadavion McCreary. And so because of that, we ended up not even having the ball the entire first quarter. Our offense didn't hit the field to the second quarter because Thomasville's offense kind of held the ball and, you know, obviously ran a lot as a wing T program. A lot of adversity in the game. You know, we didn't have great third down defense. We had them right where we wanted them several times and let them, you know, convert. You know, we really came out hot in the second quarter, 36 points in the second quarter to go up big at halftime. And, you know, we should have had a lot more points. We left a lot of meat on the bone as far as turnovers inside the 10-yard line right there as we're driving in to score. You know, the ball game kind of tightened up second half. Both defenses played well. And, you know, they had a great kicker, a lot of onside kicks. They were like 60-something percent on onside kick recoveries, and we obviously didn't give up one of those. But I'm super proud of the guys because, like we said, we tested our lungs, our legs for four quarters, which we needed, obviously, going into a big game this week. And super proud of the kids for, you know, going on the road. Things didn't go perfect, and we came away with a big region win and kind of took the driver's seat of our region.
6: Absolutely. And this week is non-region play for everyone in Alabama High School, and you picked a non-region opponent that happens to be at the top of their game as well, Maplesville. They're a 1A program, but not a whole lot of difference between 1A and 2A in Alabama, and they're one of the top-ranked teams in the state for the last couple of years anyway, and they're coming in to Luverne to take on your Luverne Tigers this week. I know you've been studying a lot of film this week. What can we expect from Maplesville?
7: Yeah, well, the biggest thing, they've won 19 straight games, you know, dating back to last year, you know, state's longest win streak in the regular season stuff, and they're coming off, you know, 15-0 season where, you know, they revenged the year before and won a state title. Just well-coached team, a lot of talent, got a few really big-name players, but they got a lot of really good, just great high school football players. You know, they're always in attack mode. They do all the little things right. You know, all three phases of the game, they're trying to stress you out. When we're looking for games, you know, with the reclassification and all that, you know, not a lot of people wanted to play us coming off a 12-1 year. And obviously not a lot of people are signing up to play Maplesville coming off a 15-0 year. We're, you know, super glad that it worked out where we could get this scheduled. Two great fan bases, two great, you know, football programs with a lot of tradition, and it should be a really good one, you know, on Friday night. I know, you know, a lot of people coming out the woodworks as far as, you know, wanting to cover us and wanting to attend the game. You know, I had a ref and crew last night tell us that they're off, so they're coming to our games at our JV game last night, and then we've had several people that are skipping their town's team to come on over to see some high-quality football. But yes, we've watched a lot of film. We're prepared, and it's going to be a good one. You know, it's all the little things in big-time games when the talent's pretty even and the coaching's the players make the plays, and we need a few guys to make big-time plays and big-time moments.
6: Absolutely, and we knew this was going to be a huge game this year when we looked at the schedule to start the year. We went ahead and penciled in to have our 94.7 crew there because we knew how big this game was going to be this year between the Tigers and Maplesville. So we've been looking for this game all year as well, and we can't wait to see the Tigers in action this week. It's going to be fantastic, and I think it's a positive for you that the Tigers are coming off a tough game against Thomasville. So, I mean, like they say, iron sharpens iron, so you got a little sharpening last week. Before you had this big matchup.
7: Absolutely. And, you know, nothing against, you know, their schedule or anything, but they haven't been tested. And so we're hoping to be, you know, a great test for them and to come out victorious. Last week was a great ball game. We need to roll it in. It's always the next step. You know, you want to see that growth week to week. And, you know, going into game six, I've told our guys it's flying by. But, you know, be in the moment, soak it up, you know, especially for the seniors and stuff. And, you know, we just need to keep putting our best foot forward. You know, overall, we're a healthy football team. We've played a lot of players. We're building that depth. And, you know, we're just, once again, trying to put our best foot forward. And, you know, we know Glendaniel Stadium is going to be rocking. And, you know, the fans are going to be there to support us just like they've been traveling with us on the road. And so we're just trying to put on a big performance and hopefully get another Tiger victory.
6: Absolutely. Well, Coach, we want to wish you the best of luck as you do take on Maplesville this week, and we hope that's going to be a packed, sold-out stadium for you, and you come away with that big Luverne Tiger victory, as always.
7: Thank you all for covering us on Friday. Go Tigers.
6: Guys, that's Coach Bobby Hudson with the Luverne Tigers. Good luck, Coach, and we'll see you on Friday night.
7: Thank you.
0: Ralph Black Coach Connection at Hook's Barbecue, and our guest prognosticator, he made it. He went, and it's probably my fault. I didn't really stress that we're at Hook's Barbecue this year, and he went to the old location, but that's okay. He's here. Welcome to the show, Coach Ward.
8: Thank you very much.
0: We got Dwight Ward with us, and he was the longtime head football coach over at Pike Liberal Arts, and, you know, I guess he's qualified to be on the show since you got a football field named after you.
9: Yeah,
0: I mean,
9: legend.
0: He's like a legend in this town. He's so, I mean, legendary. Yeah, he's more than qualified to be here. So thank you for coming, Coach Ward.
8: I appreciate it.
0: We're going to go right to our picks. And Bart's going to pick first, Maplesville at Luverne. What do you think?
9: Well, I'll tell you, it's going to be an incredible ball game. And if you're planning to go to that ball game, you better plan on getting there early. Because I got a feeling there's going to be a lot of people trying to get to that ball game because there's going to be some incredible athletes on that field. I think it's a matchup that's going to be good for Luverne, you know, coming off of the one they had last week. this game's going to really tell a lot about what they got up front, offensively and defensively. Maplesville, I haven't seen them over the last 2 years, but the times that I have seen them, their offense and defensive front is really, really good. And I think they got a couple, two, three D1 players on their team. And for a 1A school to have one Division I player says a lot. But them Luverne Tigers, Coach Bobby Hudson has got those guys rolling. They're looking real good. They, too, have a number of Division I players, a lot of excitement. And I can guarantee you, them being back home, they're going to be excited about this ball game and making a statement. I think it's a statement game for Luverne. And I got my L put right here on my list, and I'm going with the Luverne Tigers.
0: All righty. Robin, what do you think about this matchup this week?
2: Well, I don't think you can say it much better than what Bart just said. It's going to be a really good game. Two really good teams, and I do think both of these teams will be going deep into the playoffs in each of their respective classifications. And, you know, Maplesville's a defending state champion. Luverne had a great run last year and come up a little short, but I think both of them have chance and potential to be state champs. But I'm going to go with the Red Devils here. I don't know why. I just got that feeling they hadn't lost a game in 2 years so far. And I don't know. I just got a feeling I'm going to go with the Red Devils.
0: All righty. Clark, talk to us.
3: Well, there was a lot made last week about the Maplesville having to forfeit the two games. And, you know, you first think, you know, an ineligible player and they had to forfeit two games, that puts them behind the eight ball. It really didn't. They had to forfeit the game with Isabella, which is not a region game for them, and they had to forfeit the one with McKenzie. Well, McKenzie and Maplesville are 1-2 in 1A Region 4. So actually what it did, it just flipped McKenzie on top of Maplesville, which still puts them in those top four for the playoffs. And then last week they beat Verbena 57-0, a Verbena team we'd heard about before. That's the only loss Verbena has this year. So they're coming to town, but I'm afraid they're going to go home disappointed. I'm going with Luverne Tigers.
0: All righty. Coach Ward, what do you think about this matchup? Have you had enough time to research it?
10: I didn't do a lot of research. I just listened to y'all, and then I'll come up with a conclusion. Maplesville, I think the Red Devils had, what, the longest winning streak going there for a while. And this year they had to forfeit two games, which puts them at 2-2. I was reading somewhere they have an outstanding linebacker rated number 4 in the state and 30-something in the nation, Nehemiah McCary. So they're stout on defense, but I like the Luverne Tigers. They're at home, and they're always tough at home, so I'm going to go with the Luverne Tigers.
0: All righty. I just asked AI who should win this ball game, and I'm going to read you what they said. Luverne should win, but it's spicier than the record suggests. They're 5-0, ranked number 2 in 2A, averaging 52 points a game, and even the prediction models like them. One has it 35-30 being the final score. And at home, with that offense, they're the clear favorite. But Maplesville is the defending 1A state champion. They went 15-0 last year, carried an 18-game winning streak into the season. That streak just got snapped off the field. They self-reported an ineligible player and got fined and put on probation and had to forfeit two games. Their official record now sits at 2-2. Even though they've won all four of their games on the field. Maplesville has a 4-star sophomore linebacker. There you go, Nehemiah McCary. He's ranked number 2 in Alabama in his class. And Luverne counters with an offense putting up 409 yards a game. So the honest read, Luverne wins probably by a couple scores, but Maplesville has championship DNA, a future college star, so it shouldn't be a laugh or a good debate, and fodder for Bart's Coach's Corner. What it says. Does the off-field mass deflate Maplesville, or does a program proud program rally and win?
9: It must have did that with alphabetical between us.
0: It knows we talk, so
9: yeah.
0: You know, AI's smart, man, I'm telling you.
9: I question that by putting my name in it.
0: But my question about this matchup is, Luverne's played Thomasville now, and a really tough opponent. Maplesville, I don't believe, has played a lot of tough opponents this year. They played Verbena, who struggled in their win against Zion Chapel. And Zion Chapel's been struggling most of the year, so we know they're not a top program, but they're a fighting team. So who has Maplesville played? I don't know.
3: They have played Isabella and McKenzie.
0: Yeah.
3: I mean,
0: Isabella's good. McKenzie's good.
3: And, of course,
0: they played Verbena.
3: And Red Level.
0: And Red Level.
3: And so Red Verbena Levels, and Red Level. Red Level's 1-3 this
0: year. Yeah. Verbena was 4-0, I think, going into the game against.
9: So you're saying it could be like Indiana Hoosiers when it gets down to the end, being at the playoffs. They ain't played nobody in the regular season.
0: But they still pulled off a win in championship game, didn't they? But I'm going with Luverne in this contest as well. I think their offense might be the deciding factor in this game. Their speed might be the deciding factor. But who knows? Nehemiah McCary might be the deciding factor in this game.
2: Dang, he's a sophomore?
9: Sophomore. Already ranked. That's great.
3: Sophomore and four-star? Is that what
0: right now, yes. Four stars right now. But the number two linebacker in the state.
9: Yeah.
0: Yeah, I don't know.
2: As a sophomore, that's hard to be in the state.
0: Pretty impressive.
9: Pretty exciting to see that, Clark. We get to watch that Friday night.
0: But old Brendan Jones makes a big presence felt for the Luverne Tigers as well. I'm going with Luverne in this game as well, and I hope I'm right. And when we return, we'll come back and we'll talk about Geneva at Pike Liberal Arts, and that's got to be Coach Ward's favorite game on the schedule tonight, the Pike Lib team playing. So we'll be right back with the Ralph Black Coaches Connection.
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6: Hey guys, I'm on the phone with Tripp Carr, the head football coach at Pike Liberal Arts. And coach, you had a bye week last week, so you got your team a little bit of rest to heal up and recover from some bumps and bruises. But what did you do to prepare for your next opponent during that bye week, because you got Geneva this week?
14: Well, we had a couple guys banged up, so it was good to get them rest up, ready to go this week. But we've just been trying to create the competitive edge at practice, and we already kind of had that, but it kind of, in everything we do at practice, create some kind of competitive nature. We feel like that's kind of what we lacked the last 2 weeks. First two games, maybe didn't end up going our way, but we competed for four quarters, and that's something I want to do every Friday night, and eventually the outcome's going to go your way. But the last 2 weeks, I mean, we just kind of came out flat, and we didn't quite compete the way we wanted to in the first half, and we did better in the second half, but, I mean, when you're down 3 or 4 touchdowns going into halftime, it's tough. I don't care what level of football you're playing. We're trying to come out this week and,
15: you know, lay the punch instead of taking the punch and take the fight to them a little bit. It's going to be a little different dynamic. They're in a double wing. They're old school. They're just going 3 or 4 yards in a cloud of dust and try to little misdirection, hit a big play on you, but they're good at what they do. We just got to stay composed and stick to our assignments. And every week you're obviously trying to play assignment-based football, but when you're playing one of these old-school offenses, they're trying to get you out of sorts a bit. So we've got to have 11 guys sticking to their assignment this week, especially defensively. And then on offense, we got to get back clicking like we were the first two games, man. And that's up to me. I believe I didn't quite prepare our guys offensively the way we did the first 2 weeks. So I take the blame there, and I'm looking forward to trying to get us back on track and get us going a bit. And I think it'll carry over into our defense, but our defense hadn't been great the whole year, and I think that if we'll help them out a little bit offensively, it'll create a little bit more fight in us all the way around, in my opinion.
16: Absolutely, because it does appear that we've seen two different Pike Liberal Arts teams this year.
15: Right.
16: We saw two teams that were leading in games, and you took GW Long into overtime. Right. Teams that could have won a game in the first two games, but the second two games, the scores have been, you know, extremely one-sided, and right. So it's two different teams we've seen this year, and we definitely want to see the good version of the Pike Liberal Arts Patriots when they take on Geneva.
15: No doubt. Like I told him, it takes everybody, man. We're not one of those teams where just to get 11 guys that run out there are going to win us a game. It takes everybody. It takes our fans. It takes our administration. It takes our coaches. It takes our scout team. Whatever your role is, winning isn't hard, but it takes everybody. And all it takes is one bad apple to kind of, you know, ruin the tree. We've all heard that saying, and I think that's something that we've dealt with the last 2 weeks, is maybe a few people aren't pulling from the same end of the rope, and it ends up kind of being detrimental to your team a bit. But I think we've kind of watched that. I think the bye week was good for us. It's unfortunate to drop two region games that I thought we should have been competitive in both. Really thought we had a chance in both. But it is what it is. You can't fix the past, can't change it. But we can't affect the present and in the future of this program. I think we're going to be okay. We haven't lost any of the guys. They're still coming in and working hard. They're focused. They're ready to go, and they want to win just as much as I do and their fans do and their parents do. And I think that's something that maybe in the past we kind of hung it up after a few weeks that didn't go our way. I think this team, regardless of what you see for the next 3 or 4 weeks, they're going to fight until our season's over. That's a testament to the type of kids we got. And I truly believe that we're gonna right the ship, and eventually the ball's gonna bounce our way, and we're gonna get a W one way or the other.
16: And like they say, you know, winning is contagious. Once they get a taste of it, they want to keep doing it.
15: Right. And it's kind of what we talked about in our coaches' meetings, is if the GW game goes our way, you know, missed a couple kicks, I went for it on a 4th and 2, we don't get it, and obviously, that's 3 or 4 weeks ago, but if we win that game, like you just said, winning is contagious, especially if you haven't done it a lot. And we obviously haven't won a lot of games in our past. So you win one big game that maybe you're the underdog. Who knows what you do when you're on an even playing field, like I feel like we have been the past couple weeks. But like I said, can't change it. All you can do is fix the now, and I think we've done a good job of that. I think we got a chance Friday. We just, you know, we got to be physical, though, man. If you've watched our tape, we haven't been very physical on either side of the ball, and it's very apparent. And the type of offense we're about to face this week and what they do defensively, they're going to challenge you to match their physicality. They're not going to do anything special. They're just going to play old-school football. And from what I've seen up to this point, old-school football could hurt us. We tried to be more physical at practice. Like I said, compete more. Still being smart. We obviously don't have a lot of bodies. We can't afford to just light each other up at practice and drop another guy or two. But we did have to pick that up a bit. You know, it's not something that I thought we could just turn it on Friday night physicality-wise. We haven't been able to do that, so we've been trying to practice that a little better. Still trying to do it in a controlled environment, but football's a physical sport, man. If you ain't physical, you don't really stand a chance. So we're trying to fix that aspect in a hurry.
16: Absolutely. And the good thing about this is you do get to play at home this week, too, which gives you players another motivating factor.
15: Right. It's homecoming, man. So being at home, big crowd, hopefully it's about like it was week one. It was a pretty cool environment we had. But just trying to block out the noise this week. I told them, I get being kids, homecoming week, you only
14: get to enjoy it once a year, and the seniors, this is your last go with it. But when 2 o'clock hits and it's seventh period and it's football time, I need you locked in from 2 to 5:30 or 2 to 6, however long we're here. I need your best. They've done a good job. It's only Tuesday, obviously. You never know. We still got a few more days in the week, but they've done a good job up to this point, flipping the switch when it's time to flip the switch, and really just flushing the past, man. That's something I've been trying to preach, that it is what it is. I take full responsibility for every loss we've had, especially the last two. We looked highly unprepared. I believe we got out-coached a little bit, and I take full responsibility and accountability for all that. So I told them I'm going to pick my end of the bargain up. I'm going to do the best I can to prepare us and get us ready. I just need them to fight a little bit. That's all I want. I know if we'll continue to fight these next 6 games, that eventually the ball's going to bounce our way and the Pats are going to be on top.
16: Absolutely. Well, Coach, we want to wish you the best of luck as you do take on Geneva this week, and I hope I get to talk to you next week after that big W in the win column.
14: Yes, sir. Appreciate it.
16: Good luck, Coach. All righty. That's Coach Tripp Carr, guys, with the Pike Liberal Arts Patriots. Good luck, Coach.
14: Thanks, sir.
0: And we're back here at Hook's Barbecue, and I'm a little shocked, Coach Ward, to be honest with you. We've been here for 2 interviews now, and these guys hadn't asked to order their food yet. That's a little shocking. They're normally right on top of it.
2: Well, I'm sort of surprised you hadn't asked to order.
9: I wonder if he's getting a salad again, Robin. I mean, it's like 4 straight weeks John Mike's out of salad.
0: Probably.
3: Well, we had our bathroom break, so now we're ready to order.
2: Yeah, that's right. That's right.
0: Hey, we got to pick this game first. Geneva at Pike Liberal Arts. And, again, like I said, Bart, but
9: good matchup.
0: This
9: great
0: is a good matchup for these 2 teams, and this is a game where Pike Lib might pick up that first W. But I'm going to go to Robin. What do you think about this matchup, Robin?
2: It's like you just said. I mean, it is a great matchup between these 2 teams. You know, they unfortunately for Pike Lib, they have not been able to pick up that first win, but they've played really good in a lot of their games and have been close. Geneva having picked up 2 wins, you know, for a 3A school, and Pike being a 1A school in the private school sector of the AHSAA. I think it could go either way. I really do. And I'm gonna go with Geneva. I'm just going to say, since they're a 3A school, I think just going to give them a little bit of a leg up. But I sure hope Pike Lib can pull it out and get that first victory of the year.
0: All righty. Clark, what do you think?
3: Well, Geneva County, looking at their record so far this year, they won the first game of the season against Geneva County. But since that point, Geneva County has not had a win except for Houston County. They lost to a 3-2 Florella team, 0-and then they won at Daleville, which is 0-3 so far this year. They lost at Beulah is a 3-2 Beulah team. And they lost to a Booker T. Washington that's 2-3. And, of course, you got to give a little bit of an advantage to them when you're kind of figuring this out by them being 3A. But, Pike Lib, you know, hadn't been able to get on the right side of the ball so far this year. I'm just going to have to go with Geneva in this contest.
0: Alrighty. Coach Ward.
17: Oh.
0: Dwight Ward, our guest prognosticator today, a longtime coach at Pike Lib. So what do you think about this matchup?
17: It could be tough. Coach Carr is doing a good job. You know, you got to have some Jimmies and Joes, and I think he's maxing with, you know, what he's got. Kids are working hard. They bought in. What I always look for, do they play hard? You don't look at the scoreboard. You keep playing. That, you know, that's pride. And Pike has a lot of pride over the years. Playing a larger school, we're accustomed to that, basically. It's kind of the history of Pike Liberal Arts School. We've always been the team right on the cutting edge. When I was there, we were usually in 3A. One or two men to put us in that class would have been a lot stronger in the 2A. But Coach Carr, I think, has got them headed in the right direction. I'm going to take the Patriots.
0: All righty. Pike Liberal Arts. All right, Bart.
9: I tell you, Coach made great statements right there with about the fact being on that borderline right there, and that's one of the toughest places to be in any classification. You don't want to be on the borderline at the bottom.
0: Yeah, I remember being when in a class, Goshen was on the borderline and got thrown into 3A.
9: 3A, right. And being one of the bottom two, three teams right there, it's just I mean, it's impossible just about to compete because of the number of players that you have on the field. And the, in 1 and 2A, they're so similar as to who they are and what they are because, you mean, you're not – I mean, the towns aren't too big. The travel distance about the same. But when you get into 3A and you're playing these schools that are large cities, it makes a huge, huge difference in that. Coach Carr has really impressed me with what he's doing with this group of young men and what he's got, and they're working real hard. But I'm going to go with Geneva only on two things. I went with Pike Lib a few weeks ago with St. James, and I was money that they would win that ball game. So I'm hoping
0: too.
9: That with me picking against them, Pike Lib's going to get that win. That's what I'm pulling for. But I'm going to go with Geneva. 3A, that's a big difference in classification.
0: Yeah, no doubt when I was doing the interview this week with Coach Carr, he's frustrated with his team a little bit because they played so well the first two games of the season. Even though they came up on the losing end, they played both teams. They played Brantley very, really tough. They played G.W. Long into overtime and lost that game on a two-point conversion. They tried to go for it and didn't make it. And then they come out the next week and they just play flat, you know. And then the next week, flat. And he's so frustrated because he knows they have the ability to play with these teams. And for whatever reason, I think the 0-2 start just kind of took the wind out of some of the sails. And they've just been flat the last 2 weeks. But he had that bye week. They're trying to get the kids bought back into the program, get them boosted back up and saying, look, y'all competed with some of the best in this region. Y'all can continue to play and compete and win these ball games. And I think he's got them back on the path to winning. I think they realize that if we're going to get in the win column, this is the first chance we're going to get. It's Geneva. This is a good chance for us to win. And I think they can beat Geneva. Geneva's going to run a double wing formation. All they do is pound the ball, just kind of like Highland Holmes offense. If you've seen Highland Holmes this year, they're going to run the ball, run the ball, run the ball, run the ball, and then they may try to sneak a pass on you. But they're not good at passing. But they will run the ball and push you and run the ball and push you. And I think Pike Lib can play with them if they do that. So, and I think Pike Lib's offense can be better than Geneva as well on their defensive side. I'm going to pick Pike Lib. I think they're going to get their first win this week, and I'm going with Pike Lib to pull this one off. And it's at home, too, for Pike Lib.
2: I hope you're right. I
9: do, too. I think they do stand
2: a good chance.
0: So I'm going with Pike Lib. Hey, Carroll High, Pike County, that's going to be a huge game this week, too.
9: Yeah.
0: And, you know, I was talking to Coach Ed Rigby about this game, and I said, you know, it's a non-region game, but it matters. He said, oh, yes, this matters a lot. This matters. So we're going to talk to Coach Ed Rigby.

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3: Hey guys, I'm on the phone with Coach Ed Rigby from the Pike County Bulldogs. And Coach, you're coming off a big homecoming victory last week over Slocum. You got to be proud of your team. I mean, this Slocum team was a good, hard-fought game. And you got another one this week as well with Carroll High. But tell us a little bit about who stood out for you last week against Slocum.
4: Well, you know, they're big. Big old country boys. They came into this thing 3-1, 2-0 in the region. They have the best team they've had in years. You know, they're putting up points. They play good sound defense. And they just got, a big group of kids, tough kids. Like 16 seniors, and a lot of them are out there, you know, playing. They're a playoff team. I knew what to expect. I knew they're going to line up and try to run us over and run off tackle and counter us and stuff. And that's what they set out to do. And we were able to outlast them, you know, offensively. Jamarius Campbell had a really good game. He carried the ball like 28 times. That's the most anybody's carried it this year. He's not carried it over about 15 to 16 in a game, but carried it 28 times and just kept finding running lanes, and he's hard, fights hard, you know, gets those dirty yards, those extra yards. We had a punt run back by, you know, Masai Lucigan, which kind of broke the game open. That was huge, obviously. All things being equal, a block punt will decide a game, and a punt run back will decide it too. And but that kind of gave us the ability to kind of open it up a little bit with them, you know, because it was a back and forth for the longest. But, you know, they came to, you know, Pike County with their mindset that, you know, they were coming to win. And I preached that to our kids all week. It was homecoming. It was obviously a huge distraction daily. I mean, kids are kids, and we've all been there. But I'm going to tell you something about Pike County. I've never seen this in all my travels. You know, on the end of the football stadium, for those who are familiar, there's like a little oval, like a small track. You know, it's not official track, but oval. And down there in that oval, it started setting up the day before, like Pope tents, you know, coming out setting up tents. I've never seen a homecoming like this where all these classes, I mean, they got together, rented 4 porta potties, got dumpsters out there, and they set up all around that track, big giant tents, DJ dead in the middle of it, and they cooked out and they grilled, and we're not talking about like 100 people. We're talking about hundreds of people. and like I say, we're in the third quarter, and it's so loud, the DJ and stuff. You know, I mean, it was just like amazing, you know, because this is right outside the stadium, you know, there. And I'm like, gosh, man, this is not normal. I mean, this is to Pike County. I mean, it's a special thing, you know, that's unique. And, you know, and talking to people this weekend about it, you know, they're like, man, I wish our school would do something like that. I wish, our school would, you know, have some type of pride like that. It really goes to show how deep the love for Brundage. You know, there's classes from, you know, 81, 78, 95, you know, 2007 or whatever. I mean, they were just all over the place. That was very unique. Very, very unique for our kids, very unique for Pike County, you know, high school. And that's one of the things kind of make it a special place. I mean, people are, you know, deep, you know, and it's like when, I got hired, somebody who had played on one of the championship teams, and he was actually at all these functions. He said a neat thing. He said, hey, it's a purple world, and you're living in it now. And it is. When it comes to Pike County, it's a purple world, and I'm living in it.
3: Absolutely. Well, Carroll High is coming to the purple world this week.

0: they're hoping to continue their winning ways. I think they're 4-1 on the season season, so they're playing very well for Carroll High. They've struggled the last few years, but they're playing well this year, and they're planning on coming in and upsetting the game up in Pike County, I would think.
1: Oh yeah, they're playing with a lot of confidence. They got speed and space, quarterback, running back. They got some big receivers, big old guys, 6'4", thick bills, not skinny fellas, that they're going to try to throw the balls down the sidelines. They run a lot of smash concept stuff, a lot of smash, the quick pitch, we call it Carl, quick pitch. They run a lot. They run sprint draw off of it and, getting some weird sets, where you got to figure out who's on, who's off, which we got all that figured out. Basically, they've got some athletes and they can put speed in space. Defensively, it's what I call a flog. They line up pretty consistent in what they do, but they keep the backers close to the line, and they bring them a lot of pressure. I call it a flogging, and play a lot of man, lockdown man. They try to put more in the box than you can block. And the defense has done really well this year, but it's the program's much better than it has been. And, they're school twice our size, so. Anytime you run into that, you just got more folks to choose from. But hey, bottom line is, we're Pike County, and, we're going to have our hands full, So I look forward to Friday, and I know they'll bring a great crowd, because people are behind them, very much so, and rightfully so. So it's, it's going to be a big night in high school football in Brundage, Alabama. And, because on paper, obviously, they're a very good team, do a lot of good things. And, their kicker kicks the ball in the end zone on kickoffs, and seen him attempt, what was it, a 52-yard field goal in their last game. And he made it. They really got some weapons. But, hey, we had a great day of practice today, wasn't as hot. It was cloudy and kind of misty and rainy, sprinkling the whole time. So, that made it a lot better, but, we had a great day of practice. We need another great day tomorrow, to put it together. And, I'm excited. Friday can't get here fast enough. We still got more work to do.
0: Absolutely. It's going to be a great game. We want everybody to come out and see the Pike County Bulldogs in action on Friday night. And, Coach, I hope I talk to you next week after another big Bulldog victory. The Bulldogs are looking really good right now. Hope they continue.
1: Well, we're slowly getting better in some things. And like I said, mentioned earlier when we were talking, this will be the first game since the first game that we've had all our players back, and healthy. So that's huge. We've been playing without multiple people weekly, and hopefully, Lord willing, we make it to Friday with everybody ready to go.
0: Absolutely. Well, good luck, Coach, and we'll talk to you again next week.
1: All right. Thank you for everything that y'all do for high school sports. Have a blessed evening.
0: Hey, guys, that's Coach Ed Rigby with the Pike County Bulldogs. Good luck, Coach.
1: All right. Thank you so much.
2: We're back here at Hook's Barbecue, and we've ordered. We've got our food coming now. We're going to be all right. We're going to be just fine. If any of y'all were wondering out there if we were starving, not quite. But we won't be for long anyway. And I did get my salad again, by the way, guys. I've gotten used to that salad. I like it. And Bart got nachos. I know that. So we'll find out what everybody else got.
3: I told them if people will send a message up to the radio station or contact me if they got something they think we ought to try, I want to try it. So I'm trying something every week. I've done something different and waiting for cold weather for what, John?
2: Rye soup?
3: That's right. That stuff. You ever had any of that, Coach? Rye soup?
4: No.
3: We came in and they had some last year when it got real cold, and they said, you got to try this. And it is so good. I mean, it is good. It's got barbecue chicken and barbecue pork. And
2: we might have to get Big Block to come in here, though, to get him to make it.
3: That's right.
2: So we'll see.
3: It was good.
2: Well, Carroll High at Pike County High. That's Stephanie's alma mater, by the way. My Stephanie's alma mater, not yours. She went to Carroll High. But they're playing Pike County this week. So picking first in this contest will be Clark. What do you think about this matchup?
5: Well, Carroll's coming up here to play my alma mater because I graduated from Pike County High School down there. So any trash talking from Stephanie, tell her to go ahead. I'll hear it.
2: All right. I'm sure she'll have some.
5: Carroll is 4-1 this year. You say, well, that's pretty good because they only lost to Andalusia. And, of course, we know a 4-1 Andalusia team. And, of course, they're they're number one in their region right now. But their other loss wins they've had, they lost to a 1-4 Rehoboth, a 1-4 Hillcrest Evergreen, a 1-4 New Brockton, and they also won at a 3-2 Ashford. Looks like Andalusia has been their only really challenge they've had so far this year, and that was week before last. Didn't slow them down a bit when they played Ashford by their coach not being there for that game, but they won that by a score of 28-7. Two things caught me on Ed Rigby's interview there a while ago. He talked about living in that purple world, and he also mentioned all his people are back and they're healthy. And they have not had that so far this year. They've been kind of slacking in a couple of different places. And I like when he mentioned their defense. You know, he said, well, they basically won this particular type of defense. Well, we got that figured out.
4: Yeah.
5: And based on Ed Rigby having it figured out, I'm going with the Pike County Bulldogs.
2: All righty. Well, picking next in our order will be Coach Dwight Ward. What do you think?
4: Carroll's having a good year, 4-1, been without their coach, and that will continue. But Pike County is impressive so far, and they haven't had a full boatload of players. And Coach Rick got them this week, and they'll be back. And it's hard to go against Pike County Bulldogs. So I'm going to go Pike County in this one.
2: All righty. Bart, up next.
3: It's tough to play Bulldogs when they're at home. Inside that stadium right there, the crowd shows up, gives them a real big support. They get real supportive and loud for the Bulldogs. And even though the Carroll is doing really good, I think they get loss number two this week. Against them, Ed Rigby, Pike County Bulldogs. He's getting them where they're good, and I'm going with the Bulldogs.
2: All righty. Robin.
6: Now, this is one of those games that I believe can go either way. I mean, both teams are starting to get their things going in the right direction. I do question Carroll a little bit on their schedule and the strength of schedule that they've played so far. You know, they did end up losing to Andalusia. But I don't know how much. They did have a little altercation during the game. And
5: 35-7.
6: But I don't know how much that altercation affected the change in momentum in that game and everything. And I really don't know which way to go. I'm going to go with the Eagles. I'm going to go with Carroll. And hopefully motivate the Pike County Bulldogs to prove me wrong. I think it can go either way. I'm going to give the nod to Carroll since they're a 4A school.
3: Robin's either going to fall way behind.
6: That's right.
3: Catch up.
2: Catch up, one of the two.
3: One or the other.
2: Well, you want me to tell you what AI says?
3: I don't
2: want
3: to hear AIs.
2: All right, here's the AI. This one's a genuine toss-up. Best game on your schedule this week. What AI says. Complete turnaround from last year's 1-9 squad. Carroll High's defense is the story. They've only allowed 84 points in the five games they played. That's under 17 points a game. They've beaten Rehoboth, Hillcrest, Evergreen, New Brockton, and Ashford. The one loss of 35-7 at Andalusia is the only elite team they faced. Pike County, on the other hand, has them at home in Brundage, coming off a 41-36 shootout win over Slocum. The offense can light it up, 158 points on the season, but the defense is the worst part. They've allowed 146 points, and that's an average of 29 points a game. And their two losses came against the two best teams they've played. Pike County beat Carroll High last year 21-14, also in Brundage. My call, I'll lean Carroll, barely. The 4-1 record is real. The defense travels, and Pike County leaky defense is a problem against any competent opponent. But home field, last year's win, and an offense that just hung 41 on the board, the Bulldogs absolutely can win this if it turns into a track meet. It's your call in a debate game, defense and the better record versus home field and firepower. Bart's going to love this one.
6: Keeps bringing Bart up.
2: I don't know why he keeps bringing Bart up.
3: I told you. It's alphabetical order with the five, four of us.
2: I guess so.
3: And B is you know, well, alphabetically.
5: Does AI consult with you before it replies to
3: no.
5: John Mike's?
2: I'm wondering. This and I've told Bart all week I thought this was a toss-up
3: you
2: game.
3: You did.
2: I just don't know. I'm going to go with Pike County at home. I'm going with the Bulldogs. So that's what I'm going to do.
5: I'm still impressed by that Bullock County game where they returned the first two kickoffs for a touchdown.
2: Yes. And something like that could be the difference in this game. Special teams could be. And Carroll High's got a great kicker this year, according to Coach Rigby as well. So thanks for making me question my pick there, Mark. We're going to come back, and we're going to let our special guest prognosticator tell us about the next game first. That's GW Long at Elba when we return to the Ralph Black Coaches Connection. 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
0: Hey, I'm on the phone with Coach Austin Johnson from the Elba Tigers. And Coach, another big victory for the Tigers last week. The Elba's starting to look really good out there on the football field. You start off with a loss against a big school, but reeling off victory after victory after victory. You got to be really proud of the way your team's playing.
9: Yes, sir. Yes, sir. It obviously feels good to be in the win column again. Proud of the guys for getting the job done. You know, it wasn't our best week of practice and preparation, and definitely wasn't our best showing offensively Friday night. But, you know, we were able to overcome some things offensively. The defense played really good for us, and able to get another win.
0: Absolutely. And you got that win against Abbeville this past week, and Abbeville's been pretty good all season, and y'all took care of business. Wasn't a huge scoring difference, but it was a real convincing win, four straight for you since the opener. So tell us a little bit about what happened in that Abbeville game.
9: Yes, sir. We talked already a little bit the week before about, you know, Abbeville's athletes and some of the people we were going to have to try and stop. And I think we did a really good job defensively preparing and having people in the right spots, even with some of the injuries we had and some of the other issues. You know, one of our starters on both sides of the ball didn't dress because of an infection actually in his mouth. And then, you know, Tyson Davis actually didn't play for us. He's still battling an ankle injury. So we were down two of our starters, and some people had to step up and did a really good job. I think we held them to like 58 yards total on offense. So the defense played really, really good all night for us. The offense had a very, very, very, very rough night, very slow in the first half. After watching film, you know, that I think that they realized, you know, we're one or two blocks away, or just some execution things. We finished, you know, the first half with a trick play that, you know, we rep every week, and got in the end zone to make it 14-0 right at the end of the first half to kind of end the half on a positive note, even with all the bad. And just, you know, tried to put our foot on the gas the second half and even ran into some issues then. But, you know, we were able to overcome some things and get back to our bread and butter and get into our heavy stuff. And Aquarius Edwards turned the ball for us really good. Had over 200 yards rushing and 2 touchdowns. I think he had like 12 yards of carry. So, you know, he was really good for us offensively.
0: Yeah, I think any coach in the area would take a running back and get you 12 yards carry.
9: Absolutely. He's a load. He's a good downhill runner for us. He's hard to tackle. And he's actually, you know, I've had numerous conversations with him. He's just a junior, and he's actually not even really a physical runner. He's just big and hard to tackle. And if he ever really could figure out how to really run behind his pads, I mean, he may be dangerous.
0: Well, this week you got another big matchup on your schedule. You got GW Long, and the Rebels are coming off a loss to Ayrton. They're going to be fired up and looking for a win, especially against a team that's in a smaller classification. They're going to come in thinking that this is a game we should win, and they got a great quarterback on their team, Preston Williams. What's the game plan to stop GW Long?
9: Yeah, you know, this is one of those weeks where I don't know if you stop them all together. You just try to slow them down. I mean, you talk about Preston Williams, a guy like that who's going to play high-level college football after this year. He's very dynamic. You know, they line him up all over the place, running back, quarterback, receiver, try to get him the football and, you know, try to get him a space. But he actually does a really good job between the tackles once he accelerates and bursts through the hole. So we have to be very sound on where we're fitting and making sure we key on him before the snap. And then offensively, you know, we just got to get back to some of our basics, you know, just do a better job of preparation throughout the week. I think we were kind of sloppy last week in our preparation and had to shuffle some people around, and that kind of hurt us in the middle of the week. And, you know, I think we finally got everybody back healthy. So, you know, I just hope to be hitting on all cylinders early and not have to overcome things early in the game. And, you know, we just got to try and score every time we touch the football and, you know, try and limit their scores.
0: Absolutely. Well, Coach, it's going to be a big game, and it's going to be in Elba this week, so I know you're happy to be at home.
9: Yes, sir. It's always good to be playing in Elba. You know, I hope the fans come out and support the guys, you know, as they keep trying to continue this winning tradition and just really get behind us and be loud and make it tough on GW Long when they come to Elba.
0: Yep, and I was looking at the weather this weekend, and it's supposed to be a partly cloudy night with a high around 84 degrees on Friday night, and then we could see a low Friday night of 58 degrees. So sounds like it's going to be a great game for football kickoff. They're saying it'll be around 76 degrees. So
9: yeah,
0: looks like we're going to have a great night.
9: Absolutely. Some of that 70-degree weather would be great, maybe limit some of the cramps. You know, being in a small school, we got a bunch of guys playing both ways. So, you know, if we get some of that cooler weather in here, it's a nice breeze, it'll maybe help some of our cramping conditioning in the fourth quarter.
0: Absolutely. Well, Coach, I want to wish you the best of luck as you do take on GW Long this week. And I hope I talk to you next week after another big Elba victory.
9: Yes, sir. I sure do appreciate it.
0: Hey, guys. That's Coach Austin Johnson with the Elba Tigers. Good luck, Coach.
9: Thank you.
2: And we're back here at Hooks. You need to come on out and join us tonight. Grab you some dinner. Sit in with us, listen to the Coach's Connection, and just enjoy some of this fantastic barbecue they serve up over here at Hooks. And we might get a chance to talk to Caitlin later on about what they got on the menu for this week. But picking first this time will be none other than the legend, Coach Dwight Ward. What do you think about this matchup between GW Long and Elba, Coach?
4: GW's what, struggling at 3-2?
2: I think so.
4: Elba 3-1 or so.
2: Yeah.
6: Elba's 4-1 and GW Long's 3-2.
4: 3-2 and 4-1.
3: And I'd say this, as Elba went back and played Wicksburg again, I believe they'd beat Wicksburg.
4: Yeah. Elba's usually pretty strong, you know. I'm going to take Elba in this one. I don't know a lot about either of those teams, but I've always been a fan of Elba football.
2: They've always been a winner. So,
3: yeah,
6: that's a good thing to be a fan of.
2: Yeah. Absolutely. Bart, what do you think about this matchup?
3: I think it's going to be a very good ball game. A lot of talent on both sides of the field. I'm thinking about cooking because this food right here is extremely good. Real good.
2: Home field.
3: Yeah. But Austin Johnson has always been one of my favorites in that area down there, in any area. And I knew and had confidence in what he was going to do. I expect Elba to pull this one out. I just think they keep getting better and better.
2: Going with Elba. Robin.
6: Well, like the guys have already said, I mean, it's going to be a good game, but I think Elba's going to pull it out in the end. I don't know. I just feel like they got a little bit of advantage. They got a little mojo going there. So I'm going with the Elba Tigers as well.
2: Clark.
5: Coach Ward, one of the things that I get chastised for sitting on this panel right here, I have a terminology called a quality loss. And it's where you lose to a team that's on a roll for that year.
6: Well, he's got a lot because he says he don't ever
3: pick against the Rebels. So
6: we're going to see what he does.
3: We're going to see what he does right now.
5: I've got to violate that rule here tonight. GW Long lost to Trinity 34-7. And Trinity, the only team they've lost to this year is Realtown. And they also lost to a 4-1 Dale County we talked about earlier. And then they lost last week to Ayrton by a score of 42-7. Looking at GW Long, they got three quality losses in my book. And but they're going into Elba, and I probably shouldn't have established that rule earlier in the season to say I'm not going against the Rebel team. I'm going to have to violate it again because I'm going with the Elba Tigers.
6: Well, he did pick against the Rebels in an earlier game, but it was because they were playing another Rebels, if I'm not mistaken, right?
5: That's right. That is correct.
2: Well, I tell you what. I've seen GW Long play a few times this year already. Preston Williams is very explosive. He's very
5: fast.
2: He's a great player for their team. And they've gotten behind against Ayrton this past week, and they just kind of laid down after they got behind. And, you know, they played Highland home extremely tough and won that game and pulled it out. They've got defense. They've got offense. I think they can win this ball game. I think GW Long can win this ball game. If Preston Williams comes out with the attitude that I'm not going to let a 1A team beat me tonight.
5: Tim Tebow?
2: Yeah. I think they can win. They're back. I call him the backup quarterback, but Preston Williams is kind of a utility player for him. You know, he's an athlete. He comes in the shotgun in the quarterback position. He'll move out into the slot, move into the H-back position, that kind of thing. Wide receiver, and they'll bring in another quarterback named McCraney, and McCraney is very good. He can throw the ball, he can run the ball, and I think when they put Preston Williams in the shotgun as a quarterback is when they're their weakest, to be honest with you. I like him better not in the quarterback position. But I'm going to go with Long in this contest. I think GW Long, after a loss to Ayrton last week, it's going to be looking for a bounce-back win, and I think they're going to play even tougher this week. And I think Preston Williams might be the difference in this ball game. I'm going Long in this one. We're going to come back and talk about Dale County and Ayrton, but before we do, let's go to Chase and see what about the picks last week. You want to do that real quick?
3: I do, but I won't mind if I talk about the fact, you know, we made mention of the person that draw, you know, picks number 50.
2: Yeah.
3: If we could get to 50, how many did we get to, John Mike?
2: Well, we'll have to ask Chase and see. But I was told we had about 70 earlier this week is what I was told. So let's ask Chase. You want to?
3: We got some money for those folks.
2: We do. Chase, you with us?
10: I am here now. We had a total of 73 pickers this week.
2: Wow. That's almost a 50% increase. I mean, we had, what, 43 last week? 42, something like that.
10: That's right.
2: And now 73. That's great. All right, so who had the best picks this week? Who went undefeated? I know somebody had to go undefeated if Clark went undefeated.
3: Yeah, somebody did.
10: Well, we had we had 11 folks go 9-0 this week.
2: Wow.
10: One of those was me. And two of those were last week's winners, Wally Lowry and Jeremy Vinson. And then we had Aaron Bryan, Lee Davis, Mason Donaldson, Mikey Floyd, Billy Hickson, Chad Hughes, Chad McClendon, and Angel Phelps, all going 9-0.
2: Wow. Billy Hickson went 9-0.
10: He did.
2: Man. I just now don't know what to think about that.
5: You know all where right. I got my picks from. Hey, Angel.
2: From Angel? Yeah. I'm going to put a plug for Matt Donaldson because that son gun has been pushing this program right here. And his son is 9-0, Mason Donaldson. Really? So, well, I got a random number for our Tackle Shack gift card, Chase, and it is number?
10: Number 5.
2: Freddie Freeman's number.
10: And that is Billy Hickson.
2: Oh, man. All right. Well, he needs all the help he can when he goes hunting and fishing. Anyway, so he'll get that $50 Tackle Shack gift card. Congratulations, Billy Hickson, for that big win. And we got a $25 gift card giveaway to the next one, and that will be number
10: 3.
2: Number 3, Chase.
10: Well, that is Mason Donaldson.
2: Well, there you go.
3: We both talked about both of those guys right there.
2: There you go. I mean, ain't that strange?
3: It is strange.
2: You know, I always think when I talk about something and I see it on Facebook that my phone's listening to me. I wonder if that's the case here. You know, I don't know.
3: Well, we didn't say the numbers 5 or 3. We didn't have a clue. Hey, but speaking of numbers, what have I got here in my hands?
2: Bart's holding a $50 bill, Chase.
3: Donated
2: for,
3: by?
2: That was donated by?
3: James May.
2: Just James May.
3: South Alabama Electric.
2: He said he wanted to give it to the man who was number 50 on our list. So, who is number 50 on our list that broke us over the hump this week?
10: That was Marty Moore.
2: Marty Moore is going
3: to
2: win $50.
3: Come by the radio station.
2: Come by the radio station tomorrow. We'll have or he can come by Hooks if he beats us here before we leave.
3: That's right.
2: We'll hand it to him. We got it right here with us. So a $50 bill will be going to Marty Moore as well. And then last week we said we needed to find somebody that wanted to do something nice if we went over 50 this week. And David Miller, our Liberty National agent, who, by the way, was a guest prognosticator on our show 2 weeks ago, and skunked us all. He went 10-0 with his picks. Great man, great guy. He's a Gideon, very good Christian man. My father-in-law knew him for a long time, and he's down in the Ayrton area. But if you need anything when it comes to insurance, that's the man you need to go see. He could dang sure tell you exactly what you need and what you should pay and that kind of thing. But cancer policies, he can take care of you. Just if you need any type of insurance, talk to David Miller first. I'm telling you, you won't be disappointed. But he wants to give a $50 bill away as well, Chase. And it's going to be a random number between 1 and 73. All of our pickers, we don't care how you finish this week. You might have gone 0-9.
3: And you might have gone 9-0.
2: You could have.
3: And you could have already won, and you still win.
2: So that number is
3: 18.
2: Number 18. So count down to 18, Chase, and tell us who that's going to be.
10: Number 18.
11: Well, it won't be one that's already won.
10: Is Clayton Bryan.
2: Clayton Bryan.
3: That's one of Matt Donaldson's
2: friends.
3: Well, that's his brother. And he's got him.
2: Well, he just won $50 then.
3: And I'm going to tell you what I'm going to do. My little art group right here that I do, I paint pictures and do stuff. I'm going to challenge it. 50 ain't enough. What's the next number up? 100?
2: Well, we got 73 this week.
3: I want to go to 100. We get 100, I got a $100 bill to the person that's the 100th person.
2: You heard him, Chase.
3: Do you hear me, Chase?
10: I got you.
2: If we get to 100 this week, Bart Snyder's going to give us $100 to give away.
3: Bart's art. My art group's going to do it.
2: His art group. All right, there you go.
11: So can we pick? Do we win that $100?
3: I got to worry about it with this group right here.
5: Pretty tough to get.
3: That's going
5: to
3: be the only way that we
11: win. Oh, it didn't say you got to be the winning picker.
3: That's
11: right.
3: That's
11: the only way
3: we would win.
11: Oh, okay. I got you.
2: All right. Well, we've given away two $50 bills. We've given away a $50 Tackle Shack card. And we've given away a $25 gift card to Hooks Barbecue. So I think we're giving away all of our prizes this week.
3: That's right.
2: So we're going to take another commercial break, and we're going to come back and talk about Dale County at Ayrton when we return to the Ralph Black Coaches Connection.
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14: Hey, I'm on the phone with Coach Stephen Kilcrease from the Ayrton Purple Cats. And, Coach, a big win Friday night puts you in a position now where you might, if you can finish out and win the games you're supposed to win, and it looks like you're in the driver's seat for maybe a first or second seed at this region, which gives you a home playoff game, first round of playoffs, but can't look too far ahead. You got to take care of all the business in front of us first.
15: Yeah, I was really proud of our guys. You know, we're not 35 points better than GW Long. They made some mistakes, especially in the second quarter, that we were able to take advantage of and punch some scores in. One was a scoop and score by Ridge Hicks, and had a block punt there, and then they didn't field a kickoff that we were able to recover. So a lot of things sort of steamrolled our way, I guess, in the second quarter. But I was proud of our guys. I was proud of our defense as much as anything. You know, we went down and scored our first drive, and then, you know, they came right down, marched down the field and answered and scored, tied the game up, and was like, oh, Lord, here we go. Going to be a shootout. But our defense sort of settled in. You know, we had a big stop right before half. Connor Davidson picked a tip pass off there in the end zone, and you know, other than that, it really didn't threaten, just extremely proud of those guys. I was extremely proud of our line up front. I think I told you last week, I think our offensive line and defense line are getting better and better each week, and I think they sort of controlled the ball game on both sides. And it was a good win for us. And you know, anytime, you know, it's a rival game, but more importantly, it's a region game, and it's got to take one at a time there and get ready for the next one.
14: Yeah, but that's what the good teams do, Coach. Yeah, they take advantage of the other team's mistakes and make them pay for it. And y'all did a great job of doing that Friday night.
15: Yeah, I was proud of that. We took a shot or two and trying to really, you know, jump on it right after one of those, and they made a good play on it and deflected it away. But yeah, I thought, you know, we were able to run the ball and sort of control the game up front. And Addison had a big game, both throwing the ball and running. Overall, big night. Connor Davidson, I thought, had a big night. You know, he started with our first long touchdown catch. And so we had different guys step up, which I was excited about.
14: Well, this week you take on Dale County, a cross-county rivalry that's going to come in. They're a bigger classification coming into Robert Zumstein Stadium. They're a better team than they've been the last few years.
15: Yeah, you know, they've won the region the last couple of years, and they've had a coaching change. A coach left, and they've hired, most people around Troy know him, Will Garner, as their head coach. And Will, a lot of people don't know this, but I actually taught Will, Coach Garner, as a seventh and eighth grader. He was one that I always knew he was going to be special in something. And regardless of what he did, I never thought at that time he'd be a football coach. But he is, he's a high character young man. I'm excited for him. You know, not pulling for him this week, but I've always pulled for him. And think the world of his family, and he's doing a great job down there. You can see those guys are rallying behind him. You know, we've got our work cut out for us. They've got a really good football team. You know, I think this is year 9 that we've played these guys, and, you know, when we first scheduled them, we did it to help us get better for region play. And you couldn't ask for, a better game ahead of what is a huge region game next week with Cottonwood. So, you know, this will definitely help us preparing for that game. And you know, we're excited about the challenge. You know, I'm always, you know, our kids, I have parents say, you know, ask me all the time, what in the world are you scheduling these games for like this? And I think it makes you better. And our guys have gotten better over the years from that. And hopefully we can show up and play well and give ourselves a chance. Probably not.
0: Absolutely, because they're our good ball team. They're playing well. They've been playing well last couple of years, but I think they might even be better this year than they were the last couple of years.
15: I think they are. They're more complete. And, you know, they're really, really good defensively. Got a ton of speed, two inside linebackers that they're tough to block, and some interior guys. And it's, you know, it's, we haven't seen this type of speed since that first game, you know, with Bluntstown. And it'll be good for us. And, you know, I'm excited to see how our guys compete. And if we've got to play well to have a chance. I mean, our kids know that. And I think we'll do it. We'll compete. And we'll see what happens.
0: Absolutely. Well, Coach, we want to wish you the best of luck as you do take on Dale County at home this week. And I hope I talk to you next week after another big Ayrton Purple Cat victory.
15: Appreciate it very much.
0: Hey, guys, that's Coach Stephen Kilcrease from the Ayrton Purple Cats. Good luck, Coach.
15: Thanks.
2: And we're back here at Hook's Barbecue, and the Snyder Clan, the whole Little Oak community, is showing up out here again.
3: Except for the Rose Boys. They're not out here again. We'll have to get on to it.
2: I don't know where they're at.
3: Danny's probably sitting in by the fig tree or under the magnolia tree out there in the curve there at Little Oak, downtown Little Oak.
2: Sitting in a truck probably.
3: No, he's sitting in his chair, probably got the windows down and letting the comfort of the Little Oak air soothe his rough day that he's probably had.
2: I think he gets intimidated when I'm around is what it is.
3: Yeah. Yeah, well, you ain't but about
2: 6.5 feet tall.
3: Yeah, over his height.
2: Yeah. But, hey, Dale County at Ayrton. I had to call Bart back over here because he was over there talking to the Little Oak crowd over there trying to slip into some cinnamon rolls over there that they brought in.
3: Miss Agnes makes some of the best.
2: Ooh, golly.
5: Well, is that considered the Little Oak Mafia or the Goshen Mafia?
3: Just Mafia.
2: All right, Dale County at Ayrton. Bart, you're up first. What do you think?
3: That's going to be a good game right there. Dale County has been doing very good. Ayrton is real good. If Ayrton can play that full game, they're tough to be beat. Clark and I got to watch them play Zion Chapel. And, I mean, I know Coach Kilcrease was very disappointed in his group because the first three, maybe four punts, the guy going down the block didn't hear the guy tell get out of the way and the ball would hit him. And Zion Chapel recovered it. Eliminate that and eliminated some penalties. That wouldn't even be close game. But this one's going to be close. But I'm going to go with the home team.
2: Ayrton Purple Cats.
3: Yeah, and Josh Herring and Stephen Gilcrease.
2: All right. Robin, what do you think?
6: Well, this is going to be another good game here. You got a 4A Dale County traveling up the road to their in-county rival, Ayrton, who's a 2A school, and Ayrton's only loss this year is to a Bluntstown, Florida team that's a really, really good team from what we understand.
3: Oh, they are good.
6: And I want to give out a shout to Dale County's head coach, Coach Will Gardner, who coached here at Charles Henderson, and I had the pleasure of working with Coach Gardner, and he's another one of those really good coaches and good men, and I'm proud to see them being successful on the season, and I wish them the best and continue the best. And, you know, and this one's one of those games that can go either way. And the only thing that I have to really compare, and this ain't much, I mean, it's a real good comparison, but Dale County and Ayrton both have played G.W. Long, and they both beat G.W. Long. Dale County only won 41-14, where Ayrton won 42-7. And just by that, I'm going to go with the Ayrton Purple Cats, too. I think they'll probably pull this game out the end. But I hope Coach Gardner and the Warriors can win as well. So,
3: all right, Clark.
5: You know, that first game of the season there that Dale County played, the G.W. Long, I thought that was kind of setting the tone for G.W. Long this year and the Rebels. But, you know, we covered this game last week with Ayrton and G.W. Long, and that's a much improved team compared to what they were doing the first of the year. I think they were really down when they lost to Dale County, and I think they've rebounded from that. Ayrton, of course, you know, you just kind of throw the Blountstown loss out to the side. And they won against a 2-3 Wicksburg, a 1-4 Zion Chapel, 0-5 Houston County, and then me and John Mike covered the game last week, and a 3-2 G.W. Long. I think there's something about the magic of that Zunstein Stadium down there in Ayrton. And, you know, and you talk to a coach like Stephen Kilcrease, and he talks about, well, it's a good opportunity, not a region game, you know, try us and everything. I think Dale County Warriors are going to come up and try them, but I think they're going to go back to the south end of Dale County without a victory. I'm going with the Ayrton Purple Cats.
3: All righty. Coach Ward, this is one of your old football players coaching, right?
4: Yes, it is. Number 15. Played a lot of positions. Ayrton could be playing Alabama, and I'm going to pick Ayrton.
6: A good reason, too.
4: Stephen does a great job of getting his kids to get better as the season goes on. That's a hard thing to do.
3: It is.
4: But he's good at that. And, of course, Dale County 4A playing a 3A team. Ayrton seems to have it rolling right now, and like I said earlier, Zunstein Stadium is a tough place to play. So I'm going to pick the Ayrton Purple Cats.
3: All right. Well, I asked AI what I should do, and it said Dale County should win, but Ayrton can make them absolutely earn it. And it says Ayrton is at home riding a 4-game win streak, 3-0 in region play. The offense is humming, 174 points a game, 174 points, 35 a game. And the defense has been stingy, 85 allowed this season. Ja'Kari Hammack is the workhorse. Their only loss was the opener to an out-of-state Florida squad. The Warriors bring the best defense either team has seen, 49 points allowed all season, under 10 a game. They won 41-14 twice, ground out a 10-7 slugfest at Eufaula last week. And here's the kicker. They're riding a 6-game road winning streak. They travel well. Their only loss was 7-6 heartbreaker at Headland. The clash, this is strength on strength. Dale County suffocating defense against Ayrton's explosive offense. Something's got to give. The prediction models like Dale County big, and they're predicting a score of 30-17 and a 78% win probability for Dale County.
16: Wow.
3: Yeah.
16: Wow. That's pretty strong for AI.
3: But AI says, I'm picking Dale County. That defense is the single best unit on the field. They don't lose on the road, and they already proved they can win ugly at Eufaula. But don't sleep on the Purple Cats at home. If Ayrton cracks 20 points, the game flips. Dale County's offense isn't built for a shootout. It says the unstoppable force will meet the immovable object. Ayrton's 35-a-game offense versus Dale County's 10 points a game defense, and the winner walks out as the hottest team in the Wiregrass. So I'm going with Dale County's defense on this one. And we're going to just see what happens.
5: You know, the only thing about your AI, it's never been to Zoom Science.
16: But you know, it didn't mention my name that time either.
3: It did.
6: I think you just left it out. I think John Mike just didn't want to say it.
3: No, they didn't say anything about Bart on this one. So
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3: 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But I'm gonna go against, and I'm glad I said that before Stephanie walked in the door, because she'll go back and tell her mama I picked against the Ayrton Purple Cats.
16: I'm going to tell her.
3: But anyway, we'll see what happens this week.
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14: I'm on the phone with Coach Philip Coggins from the Highland Home Flying Squadron. And Coach, another big win for the squadron last week against Geneva County, I believe it was. And you had to get on the road, drive a long ways down there. They started off a little slow, but you came along and put the game together you needed to put together, and you come out of there with a big W. You got to be happy.
17: We are happy. We are extremely happy. 2 weeks in a row that we've won. The guys came back to practice today and ready to go, which we knew they would. Those guys are eager to play, you know, this Friday night against Brantley. We know that it's going to be a tough matchup, but all of our guys have had this one circled for a while, so they have really worked hard and put in some extra time this week preparing.
14: Yeah, these games are inter-county games, I guess you would say, against Luverne and Brantley. They're always huge for your team, I would think. And like this one, I mean, you know, Luverne's having an outstanding season this year. Brantley's starting to play very well, too, in their region. So this ought to be a big matchup for the squadron since they're coming off a couple of victories as well.
17: Yeah, it will be. You know, Brantley is, and we knew all along, you know, they're going to continue to improve. You know, Coach Lowry does a great job there. So there is no doubt that they will be prepared also. And, you know, I think we match up pretty well. I think that both sides are really good in the box. Brantley's probably more explosive than we are, but we feel like we can run the ball on most anybody we play. So I think it will be a great matchup. You know, we definitely have worked really hard to put ourselves in position to play in games like this and have an opportunity to win when we do play them.
14: Well, I would think this week, too, the big goal this week is to come out of this game healthy as well, because this is a non-region matchup, and the last thing you want to do is lose a player for the season because of an injury or something in a game that really doesn't count for your region or playoff standings.
17: Right, yeah, there is some thought that goes into that, but, you know, in our community, in Crenshaw County, you know, the community really, you know, supports and loves their team. And there's just a little bit of pride that goes along with winning those in-county matchups. So, you know, we will worry about the region games when we get there, but we're going to do everything that we need to do to give ourselves the best opportunity to be successful this Friday night in a game that means so much to our school and our county.
14: Yeah, and like we were saying earlier, I think the matchup in the trenches is what really is going to determine this ball game. Maybe not the specialty players, you know, so much the running backs and the quarterback and all, but maybe in the trenches, this might be where the game's made or broke right from the start.
17: Yeah, you know, and that is the case in the majority of games that we play. The team that controls the line of scrimmage generally wins. You know, it's going to require great effort and physicality for us to do that, because I do think we match up extremely well. You know, they have size, they have speed. We're still going to make plays in the passing game and spread attack, but we want to be able to run football. And, you know, if we can do that with some success, then we're going to be in good shape.
14: And on special teams as well, I mean, I think the Highland Home Flying Squadron's got a great kicker right now, so does that give you an edge on special teams, you think?
17: It does. You know, I think just having that assurance that if we can get inside the 20, then we're going to have an opportunity to score points if we don't turn the ball over means a lot. Ethan Bowen, kicking force, has done a tremendous job this year. I'd have to look back at his stats, but, you know, I think he's missed one extra point, and he has a great leg, kicks off. He's had touchbacks where he kicked it in the end zone. So, yeah, you know, that's that third phase everybody's always talking about. when you least expect it. Those are the types of plays and the team units that ultimately decide the outcome of the game. Unless there's just a clear advantage one team over the other, that phase will absolutely play a role in who wins.
18: Absolutely. You know, the great coach Wayne Grant told me a long time ago, you got three phases of the game. You need to win all three, or at least two of the three, to have a chance. And that was offense, defense, and special teams. So you just never can forget special teams.
17: That's right. Coach Grant was a wise man. So if he said it, we need to be listening.
18: Well, Coach, we want to wish you the best of luck as you do take on Brantley this week in Brantley. Just know that it's a short ride. You won't be on the bus very long getting down there. And I hope you come away with that big Island Home Flying Squadron victory.
17: Yes, sir. Thank you for having me.
18: Hey, guys, that's Coach Philip Coggins with the Flying Squadron. Good luck, Coach.
17: Thank you, sir.
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18: I'm on the phone with Andrew Lowry, the head football coach of the Brantley Bulldogs. And, Coach, another big victory for the Brantley Bulldogs last week. You took care of Sampson and won pretty big, a 30-point victory, I think it was, something like that. I mean, you took care of business, though, when you got on the field Friday night, and that's what you want to do.
20: Yes, sir, it was. It was a big region win for us, giving us some momentum going into this week with a non-region matchup. So, you know, it was a much-needed win after the way we played the week before. So,
18: tell us a little bit about what you did to make that a successful game for y'all. What was the game plan last week?
20: Yeah, you know, our defense really stepped up for us. They didn't allow any points, any touchdowns. You know, we did give up a kickoff return for a touchdown, but defensively, you know, they played really big, had two red zone stops. You know, we had a pick six. We recorded a safety, really played well on the defensive side. And offensively, our linemen up front did a really good job for us. We were able to rush for right at 400 yards. We had two backs with over 100 yards rushing, so a really good night for us on the ground. That really helps a backup quarterback when you can run the ball like that.
18: Absolutely. Well, this week you take on Highland Home. They'll be coming to Bulldog Stadium. So it's going to be nice to have a game at home against a cross-county rival like this as well, I would think.
20: It is. You know, we know it's going to be a good atmosphere, good rivalry game, county matchup. They got a good football team. You know, Coach Coggins over there, I've got a lot of respect for him. He does a really good job. We know they're going to be well prepared. We know they're going to play hard. You know, we're excited about a really big matchup for us. And it's got a lot of playoff implications on it. You know, we've told our guys all week with the way our region standings are, you know, you get into a tie, it comes down to these non-region games. So we know we've got to treat it like a playoff game with all the implications that it holds.
18: And a lot of folks don't realize that. I mean, this is a non-region game, but if there's a tie at the end, it's your non-region schedule that really is the tiebreaker. So it really could be a big game for you at the end of the season.
20: Absolutely, absolutely. And, you know, we kind of treated it all week. We've hyped it up as we're going to treat it like a playoff game. We've had a really good couple days of practice in the rain all day today, as did a lot of people, I'm sure. So, but we're looking forward to some hopefully cooler weather this Friday, and it's been a while. We've been waiting on it, so maybe it'll be here Friday.
18: Absolutely. And then it's right back into region play for your team, so you really need to come out of this game healthy as well.
20: Absolutely. You know, that's kind of been our kryptonite the last couple of weeks. We've had some guys get banged up. You know, we've got a couple guys that we're getting back pretty healthy right now. So hopefully we can, you know, come out of this one with a win and come out healthy at the same time.
18: Absolutely. Well, this is a great bounce back win for you. And like you said, your defense played great this past week. Hopefully they'll be in the same frame of mind this week as you do take on Highland Home. And I hope you come away with that big victory again this week, Coach.
20: Yes, sir. Thank you.
18: Guys, that's Andrew Lowry with the Brantley Bulldogs.

0: back here with the Ralph Black Coaches Connection, and picking first in this contest, Highland Home at Brantley, will be Robin Snyder.
1: And as we've already commented several times tonight, I mean, these games are just really good matchups for each team. I mean, you know, Highland Home 2-2, Brantley 3-2. They're both 2-1 in their regions, cross-county rivals. I mean, this game, again, could go either way. And with Brantley, you know, their quarterback being questionable is what his status is. You know, you just don't know. But now last week, if it had been 2 weeks ago, I probably wouldn't have hesitated. I'd have probably picked Highland Home without a second guess. But after putting up 44 points on Sampson, it makes you go back to thinking, well, maybe they've got things clicking, even if the quarterback's not healthy and not able to play. And it being played in Brantley, I'm going to have to go with the Bulldogs.

0: There, and of course, that's pretty impressive, that 44-6 win over Sampson last week. Highland Home, you know, of course, they're in a rebuilding year, and they won at Geneva County last week, and of course, they lost. They also won at Goshen, and lost to G.W. Long, and they lost to McKenzie, which McKenzie we talked about. They actually, on paper, are now undefeated, and in their region. A bit of a hometown advantage. You know, you look at a 2A against a 1A, and you would naturally want to give a little bit of advantage to the 2A, particularly if they're a good road team, and Highland Home over the years has been a pretty good road team. But I don't think it's I don't think they're going to be able to carry a victory back to that jet up there in Highland Home this time. I'm going with the Brantley Bulldogs.
1: All right, Coach Ward.
2: I'm going to take Brantley in this one. I think home field advantage is a big deal. Brantley's usually extremely tough at home. Highland Home, like we said, kind of in a rebuilding phase, but I think Brantley will take care of business.
1: All right, Bart.
3: Brantley's always tough to play at home. We did beat them down there one time that I can remember, but wouldn't be many times if we did. And Coach Lowry's doing an outstanding job there. However, Highland Home looked impressive to me against Goshen. They are so explosive with that run game, and they can be so physically, defensively. I normally would never go against Brantley at home, but tonight I am. I'm going with the squadron of Highland Home.
1: Well, I'm glad you did.
4: Did AI say that's what he's going to do?
1: No. AI said we should pick Brantley, believe it or not. But this is one I'm not relying on Brantley, I mean our AI on this game, because I think this game might be won by Highland Home. Highland Home lost last year at home to Brantley, and I don't think they want to lose 2 years in a row to Brantley. They're going to have a big chip on their shoulder when they come into this contest. And the difference in this game is not number 44, Brody Phillips, who is their workhorse running back. I think the difference in this game is going to be number 4, Darian Brown, who had an outstanding game last week for the Flying Squadron. I think he had 180 yards on the ground rushing. But anyway, I think Highland Home's offense is just going to pound it and pound it and pound it. Brantley's offense is going to try to run the ball as well, and I don't know that they're going to be able to run it against that big Highland Home defensive line that they've got. It's going to be a fantastic ball game either way, and it's going to be close. But I'm going to give it to Highland Home by maybe a field goal in this game. Highland Home's got a great kicker. We talked about it in the interview as well. I think he's number 34, if I'm not mistaken. It's Evan somebody or Ethan. I can't remember. I don't see him on my sheet right here I'm looking at. But they've got a great, great kicker who can keep them in a ball game. And Ethan Bowen, that's his name. He's number 3.
5: Yes.
1: Number 3. Ethan Bowen. He can keep them in
5: He's
1: a ball game.
5: He's also the backup quarterback.
1: Yeah, I think he is. He did come in and play quarterback against Goshen some. But he is a great kicker, and Coach Coggins said if we get within 25 yards of the goal line, he said we should be able to put some points on the board even if we can't get it in the end zone. So they might kick some field goals on Friday night. I'm going to say it's a 20-17 ball game, and I'm going to give it in favor of the Highland Home Flying Squadron myself. And but AI said pick Brantley.
5: It did.
1: I showed it to Bart. So
4: I don't believe you read it to me.
5: Well, it did.
4: I'm just kidding.
5: It said the money's on Brantley.
4: Well, hey, it could go either way. It really could. And all these games could.
5: I tell you where my money's at. Hook's Barbecue. I have tried the ribs. I've tried the pork plate. I've tried the salad. I've done the large hot dog, which is 2 hot dogs. And tonight I did the
1: nachos.
5: And I'm telling you, you're not losing when you go with Hook's Barbecue.
1: Well, I had the big pork plate, and then I've had a salad, and a salad.
5: Yeah.
1: Because I like that salad.
0: You know, Bart,
5: obviously you have.
0: We're here looking at the scoreboard up here at Hook's Barbecue. How far down the board are you now?
5: I'm moving pretty good, but right now it's a shutout with Hook's Barbecue winning. They ain't been a defense to stop them yet. This stuff is good. Ken and the coach, Ken Cones, and –

0: Coach Adam Renfro, they are doing a great job, and their coaching staff has got the work. Look at them working back there. They're going hard at it. And
1: well, Ken's not doing that much, but the rest of them are working.
0: Yeah, well.
1: But, you know, I'm looking at that whiz bang sampler plate, and I may have to try that one day just to see what it is, because
0: pork, chicken, and ribs all on one plate.
1: What
0: would Jerry Clower say? He'd go, whoa, shoot that thing.
2: We need to save that for playoffs.
0: Yeah. And I'll tell you what else, right up under there,
1: it's two meat
0: about
1: combos.
0: That ice cream.
1: Oh, I thought you were talking about the two meat combo.
0: Oh, man, I'm talking about that ice cream. It's so good. You don't have to get barbecue if you don't like it. Come by the window and tell them you want a milkshake.
1: Oh, yeah. I was going to get some ice cream tonight, but then you brought cinnamon rolls over here from the – from the
0: Miss
1: little
0: Agnes Stroud, and I'm telling you, there's some good cooks at that table right there.
1: I know it. I almost came down with the diabetes right here at the table.
0: diabetes.
1: From that cinnamon roll.
2: Can you read the back of Ben's T-shirt right there?
0: You can smell our butts from a mile away.
1: Yeah.
0: Yeah. Well, I tell you, you can't go wrong right there. And I tell you, my sister-in-law, Robin's wife, she convinced me one day to try the watermelon milkshake. And so I had to call her and tell her, Tracy, thank you. That thing is good. Watermelon milkshake. It's good. Real good.
1: I'll just take your word on that.
0: I'm just, I question her taste in marriage, but I can tell you she knows what she's talking about when it comes to milkshakes.
1: Well, I hear you.
2: And, of course, in addition, they just got their sundaes, too. I wonder, can you get the watermelon topping on the
0: I don't know.
2: One of their sundaes?
0: Robin ain't made a comment back yet. He just looked.
3: I'm waiting.
0: Coach Ward laughed.
1: We're going to find out. We'll talk to Caitlin and see what she says.
0: Yeah.
3: Mama always told me to just hold my mouth.
0: He didn't listen to none of that. Yeah.
1: Robin, know who didn't hold the mouth. Who didn't listen.
0: Well, I sure didn't.
1: All right.
2: It's kind of like, he just sitting over there thinking. Just like Gomer Pyle did under that bucket.
0: Yeah.
1: What the problem was,
0: Robin Gomer Pyle.
1: Robin couldn't get a word in around Keith and Bart at the house, so he just had to be quiet. That's what it was.
0: No.
4: He learns more. He's the smartest.
1: That's right. Hey, we're going to come back and we're going to talk about CCA and Southern Prep Academy. After this break, and we're also going to talk about Goshen and Fort Dale when we return to the Ralph Black Coaches Connection.
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10: Hey, guys, I'm on the phone with Coach Don Moore from the Goshen Eagles. And, Coach, we talked a little bit before the interview and about your matchup against Zion Chapel this past week, and it's hard to win a ball game when you got that many turnovers in a ball game.
11: Yes, sir, it is. You know, and that's something, you know, we work on ball security all the time at practice. I mean, we do ball security circuits 2 days a week. It's just unfortunate to put it on the turf that much, but that's part of it, I guess. You know, sometimes when you got a young team, it takes a little while for them to understand how important it is to, you know, protect the football, especially when you're in traffic.
10: Yeah, and I don't think a lot of our listeners know how young the Goshen team is, but you've only got a couple of seniors on this ball team, and even then a couple of juniors after that, and everybody pretty much after that is sophomores and freshmen on your team.
11: Yes, sir, it is. You know, I kind of joke with our coaches at our meeting. I said, guys, I said, when it was 6-6 and they had the ball and they were driving, we had 3 freshmen and 3 8th graders out there on the field for defense.
10: Yeah, and nobody else in our area is doing that.
11: Right, yeah, you know, we have people that, you know, kind of went out with injuries and stuff like that, and, you know, they were the next, they're the next group up. You know, our junior varsity is getting a lot of quality reps on Friday nights, and it's paying off because right now we won 3 in a row in JV.
10: Absolutely, and that's what it takes. I mean, you got to get the experience somehow, some way, and unfortunately they're getting it on Friday nights instead of Monday nights.
11: Right.
10: Well, this week you take on Fort Dale. Did they go Alabama High School, or are you playing across the AISA?
11: They're still in AHSAA. They crossed over this year.
10: Okay, so they're brand new into Alabama High School. Kind of threw me for a loop because they've been an AISA team for many, many years, and now I guess they're Alabama High School. This is a new team that Goshen probably's never played before.
11: Yes, sir, it is.
10: What can we expect from Fort Dale?
11: Well, they got some athletes. You know, they got a really good scheme offensively. They do a lot of motion and shifting and a lot of different formations defensively. They seem to look like a 3-3 stack, and they blitz from all over the place. So, you know, they seem to be very, very fundamentally sound with what they do. You know, we're going to have to go over there and take the win. They're not going to, especially not going to give it to us.
10: And this is a team I'm assuming probably doesn't have a whole lot of depth either. Most of these AISA teams are not loaded with players.
11: They got a decent amount of kids on the sidelines when they're, you know, when you're watching film, but, you know, they could be a bunch of, you know, young 7th and 8th graders. I'm not real sure.
10: So they could be a lot like the Goshen Eagles.
11: Yes, sir.
10: Well, Coach, I know it's a different experience for you this year after all the success that Goshen's had the last few years, and it's tough when your leaders on your team have graduated and moved on, but you got to admit you got a lot of players that are getting a lot of experience this year and got to be looking good for the future.
11: Yes, sir, it does. I mean, you know, and I said earlier in the year, I said, you know, we're young and, you know, we're lacking game experience, and the only way to get game experience is to play games. And we're playing a lot better football now than what we were, other than the turnovers, than what we were at the beginning of the season. So we've come a long ways, even though the scoreboard's not saying it yet.
10: Well, Coach, we want to wish you the best of luck as you do take on Fort Dale this week. And I hope I talk to you next week after a big Goshen victory.
11: Yes, sir. Thank you.
10: Guys, that's Coach Don Moore with the Goshen Eagles. Good luck, Coach.
11: Yes, sir. Thank you.
1: All right, we're back at Hook's Barbecue, and if you hear all that slamming around and everything, they're in the background over there. They're dumping the garbage right here while we're doing the show. And we're going to go straight to this Goshen at Fort Dale Academy game, and we're going to talk to Coach Dwight Ward about this game. What do you think about this matchup between Fort Dale and Goshen? Because you're probably one of the few people that's played Fort Dale or been around Fort Dale, seen Fort Dale.
4: But Fort Dale's usually really tough, you know, being, I think, the only private school in Greenville. I can empathize with Coach Moore with young kids. If you got to play eighth graders, unless they're extremely mature, but they're still eighth graders, it's tough to win.
1: It is.
4: They'll get a lot of experience, and I hate to say it, but a lot of times it's not good experience because, you know, as Jerry Clower said, the meek shall inherit the earth, and a lot of those young kids will experience some of that, but that's what you call growing pains.
1: Yes.
4: And it will make them better people and better football players. I think Fort Dale may be a little much, so I'll take Fort Dale in this one.
1: All righty, Bart.
0: I've had the opportunity to watch Goshen twice, and it just they're so close, so close. But they've got to eliminate the turnovers.
1: Yes.
0: Got to eliminate the turnovers. Their youth are talented, very talented, and they can run the ball. They can catch the ball. They do pretty good defensively. They were in that ball game last Friday night in every phase and just made those youthful mistakes. And if they can eliminate those youthful mistakes, I believe they are have won two, maybe three ball games right now. And I believe they're that close. And with that being said, I'm going with Goshen.
1: All righty. Robin, what do you think about this matchup?
3: I think it's a great matchup between these two schools. I know they both are struggling and are not where they neither one want to be. But they, you know, I think their futures are bright for both. And I know it's tough to be in that situation to have to have a lot of young guys that have to suffer losses. I'm like Bart. I got to watch Goshen for the first time last week. And, I mean, they showed spurts of having a really good team and you know, play here or there. And they could have walked away with that game last week and a victory. Fort Dale, they've won a game and have played good in other games. The one thing that I'm looking at is, you know, Fort Dale has only scored 31 points this season, and Goshen has scored 39 points this season. So I'm going to go with Goshen as well. I'm going to say they're going to slip out with the victory and win that first game of this season for them.
1: All right, Clark, what do you think?
2: 34 miles is the distance that Goshen's got to travel over to Fort Dale Academy. And Fort Dale has won one game this season. They beat the St. Luke's Wildcats by a score of 21-20. So we're looking at two teams, both of them in a rebuild situation. And I'm just going to have to give it to the Fort Dale Eagles, merely the home advantage. And I think Goshen's on its way back, but it just takes a while to get there.
1: All righty. Well, I, too, think Fort Dale might be the winner in this ball game, and it's simply because of turnovers. Goshen had six turnovers, I think, is what Coach Moore told me in this game this past week. Four fumbles, and they threw a couple of interceptions as well. Unless they can get this turnover situation fixed, then it's going to be a long season for the Eagles. I'm going to go with Fort Dale in this contest as well. We're going to go straight to Clark and let Clark talk about CCA at Southern Prep. What do you think about this matchup, Clark?
2: Well, Crenshaw Christian is kind of in the same situation. They're going to have to travel 115 miles up to Camp Hill, Alabama. Yeah, Southern Prep Academy's got a pretty cool mascot. They're the Rangers.
3: The Rangers, yep.
2: And they have won one game against Valiant Cross. Both of these teams, CCA and Southern Prep, have lost to Lowndes Academy this year. Again, I'm going to have to go with the home field advantage, and I'm going to go with the Rangers.
1: All righty. Coach Ward, what do you think about this matchup?
4: CCA is awfully young. You know, I think they're in the process of rebuilding. Long road trip. I don't know much about Southern Prep. They used to be a force to deal with. And I'm going to take Southern Prep in this one.
1: Okay. Bart?
0: Southern Prep.
1: Robin?
3: Well, a unique thing here about Southern Prep is they're at a school that was occupied previously by Lyman Ward, a private school. But now it's Southern Prep School. I mean, these two teams are really comparable to each other. I'm going to go with Southern Prep as well. I just think they'll come out with a win on the end.
1: Well, I, too, think Southern Prep's going to win this ball game. AI says home in Camp Hill, AISA Region 1, Class 2A. The record's ugly, but look closer. They hung 30 on Autauga Academy, 53-30 shutout loss. shootout loss. I'm sorry, shootout loss. They beat Valiant Cross 34-20.